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4: Good evening. Now your wave weather forecast for Haverhill and the Merrimack Valley. Cloudy, breezy with thunderstorms tonight. Some could be strong, low around 65. Southwest winds gusting to 30 miles per hour. Mostly sunny skies, breezy, less humid for our Monday, high around 82. Northwest winds 10 to 20. Clear skies, cooler Monday night, low around 58. And partly cloudy skies Tuesday, highs in the mid to upper 70s. I'm WHAV meteorologist James Covington. Your next Wave Weather in 30 minutes.
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2: Wave weather.
3: Good evening. Now your wave weather forecast for Haverhill and the Merrimack Valley. Cloudy, breezy with thunderstorms tonight. Some could be strong, low around 65. Southwest winds gusting to 30 miles per hour. Mostly sunny skies, breezy, less humid for Monday, around 82. Northwest winds 10 to 20. Clear skies, cooler Monday night, low around 58. And partly cloudy skies Tuesday, highs in the mid to upper 70s. I'm WHAV meteorologist James Covington. Your next wave weather in 30 minutes.
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4: 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And Lawrence, that number is even higher at 19.1%.
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6: Good evening. Now your Wave weather forecast for Haverhill and the Merrimack Valley. Cloudy, breezy with thunderstorms tonight. Some could be strong, low around 65. Southwest winds gusting to 30 miles per hour. Mostly sunny skies, breezy, less humid for our Monday, high around 82. Northwest winds 10 to 20. Clear skies, cooler Monday night, low around 58. And partly cloudy skies Tuesday, highs in the mid to upper 70s. I'm WHAV meteorologist James Covington. Your next Wave weather in 30 minutes.
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4: 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The historic house's fourth annual muster will take place Saturday, June 20th, from 10 a.m. to 3 p.m. on the grounds of the museum at 665 Hilldale Avenue, Haverhill. In addition to a presentation of arms by the militia company, the Declaration of Independence will be read, crafters will show off colonial crafts, and tours of the Garrison House will be offered. The event is free. 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It is listed on the National Register of Historic Places as an example of first period architecture. 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In the Edwin B. Johnson Newsroom, this is Jennifer Cosgrove.

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3: Good evening. Now your wave weather forecast for Haverhill and the Merrimack Valley. Cloudy, breezy with thunderstorms tonight. Some could be strong, low around 65. Southwest winds gusting to 30 miles per hour. Mostly sunny skies, breezy, less humid for Monday, high around 82. Northwest winds 10 to 20. Clear skies, cooler Monday night, low around 58. And partly cloudy skies Tuesday, highs in the mid to upper 70s. I'm WHAV meteorologist James Covington. Your next wave weather in 30 minutes.
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0: Greetings as always, mystery lover. Time for another visit with Valentine. I think our menu for mayhem is particularly enticing this adventure. It's called the Blue Plate Special, and it was created especially for those of you who are trying to lose a few pounds. You see, it doesn't contain a single protein or calorie, or even a vitamin for that matter. Just a couple of fat heads, which you should be able to digest very easily. Now, if you'll take your elbows off the table, I'll tell the chef to commence serving.
1: How much did you say?
2: What's that, Josh?
1: I said, how much did you say?
2: $1.75 is what I said, but you know me.
1: Yes, Sam, I know you.
2: Been in the family a long time, I suppose. Must have meant a good deal to your dear old mother, rest her soul.
1: How much, I asked
2: you? Of course, with you boys, it's a little different, but I want you to understand nothing would make me prouder than to do business with the Higbee family.
1: Never mind that old maid business of yours.
2: But I mean... Well, what did I say? $2.50? Wasn't that what I said? Oh, sure, Josh. I'd be glad to pay you $3.
1: $3 you pay me for that plate?
2: Oh, Josh, no.
1: Well, for $3, I'd break it over your head. Do you hear me?
2: Let me go, Josh. Please look out.
1: You little chip artist trying to take me for a dodo.
2: No,
1: well, I'll break every plate in the house before you get it.
2: Don't.
1: And I'll break you, too.
2: Dear Mr. Valentine, you've got to come to Higbee Corners before something terrible happens, before I'm ruined. Mr. Valentine, I want you to steal a plate. Yours truly, Sam.

0: Here we are, that big place with the iron deers.
1: Way out in the country, isn't it, Mr. Ferris?
2: Why, up here, next door.
0: Some of these iron deers always turn out to be live dogs.
2: What?
0: Oh, but don't you worry, none. They won't bother us if we walk on the gravel and make a lot of noise. That's what I always do.
1: Now, wait a minute, not so fast. From what you said and from the looks of their house, these Higbee brothers practically own this part of the country, right?
0: Josh thinks they do. Well, they have got a pile of money, I guess,
1: and yet
0: but...
1: you told us he wanted to sell you a plate, of all things, to raise cash.
0: Oh, well, it's a farm, you see. Josh wants a new tractor, that's all. And it makes sense, that house of theirs full of heirlooms they never even look at.
2: But what kind of a plate?
0: Early to bed, early to rise. That's what it said.
1: A what?
0: Well, you see, I run a furniture store here in the corners.
2: Yes, we know that much.
0: Well, in this part of the country, a man gets to have a nose and reputation for antiques. Know what I mean? Well, some of them early chinaware, hand-painted, mottos and things on them, you know the type. My gosh, they can get me $200 apiece sometimes in the city.
1: Only this one you looked at wasn't any good, huh?
0: This one I looked at was a fake. Cheap imitation you could buy for a dollar. But out of the kindness of my heart, I offered more than that.
1: You mean out of the fact you're scared to death of Josh Higbee, right?
0: Well, Mr. Valentine, I've been in business around here for 27 years. I got a standing, know what I mean? Well, so's Josh Higbee, but he's mean and vindictive, too. And once he starts after you, you might as well move out of here. He thinks that plate's worth $100 or more. I know it's not. But he's already telling people I'm a liar and not to be trusted, and they should take their antique business to somebody honest.
1: And I suppose you want me to steal that plate so you can prove to people that it is a fake, right?
0: You, won't do it, huh?
1: What do you think?
0: Well, of course, I didn't exactly mean steal like an ordinary thief.
1: I know, but it seems to me that this whole thing is nothing but a tempest in a teapot anyway, so why don't...
2: George, wait. Somebody's coming.
0: Oh, well, now, careful what you say. People can get killed in tempests, you know, and when Josh gets all riled up...
3: Well, for the land's sake, Sam, what are you doing out here?
0: Oh, it's you.
3: You think it'd be anyone else? Saw you standing out here in my front lawn, finally thought I'd better either chase you away or ask you in. Just baking some cakes, and they're not all on order, so why don't you and your friends come in for a piece, huh?
0: No. This is Miss Brooks, Mr. Valentine, Widow Parsons.
2: Hello, Mrs. Parsons.
0: Yes, cottage in the trees there, that's hers. But if you'll excuse
3: us,
0: Widow...
3: I know, you think you're going next door, don't you? Well, there's no one home.
0: Well, isn't Josh or Amos?
3: I heard both their cars drive out hours ago.
0: Oh, well, if they're gone, we'll just...
3: And I suppose that makes you prick up your ears, because that makes you think the coast is clear. Oh, look at him blush.
0: Oh, no, don't be silly.
1: Coast clear for what, Mrs. Parsons?
3: Well, to steal behind their backs. Oh,
0: why?
3: Sam, I know you're all right, but the way those two Higbees look after her, you won't have a chance. Not that I blame you any. I guess every man in the country has eyes on her, and after all, the way she primped for them.
2: Her? Oh. Whom are you talking about?
3: Why, that little secretary, that Doris Drury. She's spending the summer there. Didn't you know? And those two Higbees acting like 17-year-olds, and Sam here. Oh, look at him blush.
0: Oh, now, stop it. She don't mean anything to me.
3: Oh, dear. Well, I got bad news for you anyhow. She's not home either, making her weekly trip to the city, and she's not back yet. So there, Sam, you little conniver. You come all the way out here and brought your friends on a false alarm.
0: Oh, that blasted nosy nuisance.
1: No, Sam, no, I'm still interested. In fact, in the morning, I'd be only too glad to investigate this case of the plate. Yeah, there might be more to it than I thought.

0: dog makes a lot of noise, doesn't he?
1: Yeah.
0: Hello there. Good morning.
2: What?
0: You Mr. Higby?
2: What? Oh, yes, yes. What do you want?
0: Well, this may sound a little silly, but I want to talk about a plate.
2: Huh? Oh, from Sam. Oh, no, no. It's Josh you want. I am Amos Higby.
1: Oh.
2: I don't know where my brother is. Now, please don't bother us now. I'm sorry.
0: Oh, hey, wait a minute.
2: My brother Josh is a fine man. A fine man, you hear me? He's... No. Go away. I'm sorry.
1: What's the matter with him?
0: Oh, I don't know, Brooksy. But if Josh isn't here, it isn't him I want to see anyway. Come on.
1: But if there's nobody here, why go in?
0: That girl, Angel. She's supposed to be back from the city by now, isn't she? Well, maybe she can tell us why people get so excited about chinaware.
1: The plate. It's broken. And in the hall there, there are others broken.
0: Yeah. A plate can be a pretty good murder weapon, can't it? I guess that's the secretary. She's dead.

0: Now, take it easy. Take it easy, all of you.
1: Nobody's upset but you, Sheriff.
0: All right, hang it, I am upset. Why shouldn't I be? You, Pete.
2: Yeah?
0: Get those men out finding Josh Higbee.
2: Okay, Sheriff.
3: What about Amos Higbee? He was the one we saw coming out of the house, and the doctor says it didn't happen over an hour or two ago.
0: Yes, sure. But he wouldn't hurt anybody, not Amos.
1: Well, it was quite a fight, no matter how it happened.
0: Hair and curlers, bathrobe. I guess she must have come down for breakfast.
1: Come on, I have an idea, Sheriff.
0: Where are we going?
1: Well, it was light when this happened, wasn't it? Said so yourself around breakfast time. Well, if there was a real fight here, what about that next-door neighbor? Isn't she supposed to be...

0: No. No, I didn't hear anything.
1: But, Mrs. Parsons, are you sure?
0: Honestly, it's too far to hear anything.
2: Yeah, she's right, Valentine. It is.
3: Skip it for a second, will you? Mrs. Parsons, those two Higby brothers both have been making eyes at their secretary, isn't that right?
0: No, no, no. They're really nice. It wasn't that way at all.
2: Oh, of course they made eyes at her. They couldn't help it. No more than any other men around. She was somebody sent to them by their lawyers in town to help out with the books. But she didn't want to be a working girl all her life.
0: She was a nice girl. I talked to her several times.
3: Oh, Mrs. Parsons, you've sure changed your tune.
0: Well, what's that?
3: Well, I don't mean you really were critical of anybody last night. But now there's been a murder, so everybody's perfect.
0: Oh, huh? I didn't mean that. But it doesn't do any good to...
3: It might do some good if I pointed out your kitchen window has a nice clear view of their front door. And their front hall where the murder took place has glass across the front.
0: No. It won't do any good.
2: What won't do any good?
1: Mrs. Parsons, who are you afraid of?
0: Oh, I don't know. I mean, oh, please.
3: You saw it, didn't you? You saw who was in there with that girl.
0: Leave me alone. I've been their neighbor for 12 years. You can't make me say things.
3: I'm sorry, but who was it, Mrs. Parsons?
0: I saw him come out. I saw her. I was going to you. It's such a lovely morning.
2: Did you see the murder?
0: I heard a scream. They were alone because I saw him leave earlier for the field.
3: Wait a minute. Who? Which is the him that left?
0: It won't do any good, I tell you. You can't hear anything but a loud noise like a scream. And then I saw her fall and then he slammed the door shut.
1: You've just been sitting here ever since, scared to death.
2: Yeah, we'll take care of you. Don't worry. And it's good enough eyewitness for a jury, all right? Only in the circumstances.
3: Yes, Mrs. Parsons. You still haven't told us who it was.
0: It's no good, I tell you. I don't know. I couldn't hear, but I could see him.
2: Hey.
3: Wow. Hello, Higby.
0: Oh, no. No, no, no.
3: Yeah,
0: no.
3: I'm sorry, Mrs. Parsons. I guess this is the one, huh? Amos Higby.
4: What's all this? My name is Josh Higby, stranger. Heard you wanted me, Sheriff, and I thought I'd better...
3: Wait a minute, hold it, will you? You're the same guy we talked to out in front of your place only an hour ago. You're Amos. Yeah, you were scared and you ran away.
0: I'm sorry. It won't do any good.
4: Are you trying to make a liar out of me, stranger?
2: Oh, shut up, Josh. Valentine, you don't understand the circumstances, that's all. But you realize, Josh and Amos are identical twins.

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3: 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In the Edwin B. Johnson Newsroom, this is Jennifer Cosgrove.

0: Now, back to George Valentine. It all started over a plate.
1: Or did it?
0: Apparently a visiting secretary from the city, the girl named Doris Drury, was quite a dish herself. Or at least both of the Higby brothers and every other middle-aged man in the vicinity thought so. But now Doris is dead, struck down by one of those same heavy plates. Well, for a moment, the crime looked simple. There was practically an eyewitness, and it was obviously a Higby who did it. All right, but which one? Because if your name is George Valentine, you've just learned that the Higbys are identical twins.
2: At least it was one of you twins. That's something.
3: Sure, that's something, all right, Sheriff.
2: Well, now, is that all you're going to say, Josh?
3: Don't know yet. Haven't talked to my lawyer.
2: All right. But in the meantime, I got to lock you up. You know that.
4: Well, don't apologize for it.
2: Mrs. Parsons says it was one of you. You heard her say that, didn't you? There on the farm, you're both dressed about the same.
3: I heard. Oh, laughing blabbermouth. She can't help it. Should have sicked the dogs on her the first time she borrowed a cup of sugar.
2: Oh, get in there.
3: Don't see Amos anywhere.
2: We'll get him, don't worry. Now listen, Josh. I'll get your lawyer, but he's going to advise you the same as I am, that you should tell everything you remember about what happened.
3: Sure. Be glad to.
4: Well? Well, pretty sore at this furniture guy, this Sam, about one of your family's heirlooms, a plate, I think he said.
3: Sam's a liar. I'm no authority, but those plates, everything in the house is as good as... What's that got to do with it?
2: Well, you see, Josh...
4: Hold it, Sheriff. Let me, will you? Oh, nothing, Josh. But that girl, Doris, was certainly pretty.
3: What?
4: In love with Amos, I understand.
3: What are you trying to do? Leave her out of it.
4: Well, that's a little hard to do in the present situation.
3: This is our town, not yours, mister.
4: Because you'd been putting on the dog for her, too, isn't that right?
3: Get him out of here before...
4: In fact, you murdered her, didn't you?
3: Why, you meddling...
4: Josh! Oh, no. Josh! Well, you're quite a temper. Did you kill her, Josh?
2: You still haven't told us anything. What time did you get up this morning, Josh? Usually out in the fields early, both of you. But which one was first?
4: Oh, come on, Sheriff. Let him wait for his lawyer.
2: Can't make a man talk, you know.
4: No, but you can trip him up. We better work fast before you get a permanent puzzle thrown in your lap.
2: Hey, where are you going?
4: To start at the beginning, where I came in, on a plate. Okay, Sam, how many items have we found now that are fake?
5: Well, now, let me see. There's the Dresden doll. That's strictly Detroit.
4: Uh-huh.
5: And three plates out of the 10 there on the wall.
6: I'll go take a look through the other rooms, George.
4: Okay. Now, let's stick to just the stuff we saw so far, Sam.
5: That's all of it, I think. Plus the early to bed, early to rise, and that pair over there.
4: What's the total value, I mean?
5: Of the fakes? Well, I don't get you.
4: Oh, yes, you do, because each one called for an imitation, right?
5: Well, sure, to match out the sets and so on.
4: So what's the total value of the fakes if they were real?
5: Oh, yeah. Well, say 150 times 3. And Dresden, of course, is higher prices.
4: Oh, just in rough figures, please.
5: $1,000? All told, 1,200, maybe. Uh-huh. But that's not enough to go killing people over. I don't get what you're driving at.
4: Don't you? Sam, maybe the reason Josh was mad at you the other day was because he really had no idea there were imitations in here.
6: George, look at this.
4: Yeah, Brooksy?
6: How much do you suppose this one's worth?
5: What's that, a package?
4: Yeah, all neatly wrapped up.
6: It's almost ashamed to open it.
4: Let me see. Where'd you find it?
6: It's in this suitcase under the stairs.
4: Oh, wait a minute. Take a look at this, Sam.
5: Another plate. It's a real one, all right.
4: It is, huh? Mm-hmm. And the initials on the suitcase are D.D.
6: George... Doris Drury.
5: Well, say, she used to make trips every week to the city for the Higbys.
4: Yeah, I know. All begins to fall into place, doesn't it?
6: Of course. She took things back and forth all the time.
5: Well, her trips were for business.
6: I mean, the Higbys wouldn't have known the difference. And she could have picked up imitations to replace things with.
4: That's the idea.
6: She was killed, but it was a crime of passion, a fight. Sam here started the ball rolling. He got Josh all upset. Josh told Amos. And if one of them found out what Doris was
4: doing...
6: Yeah,
4: that's right. It'd be a pretty big blow. Especially to a middle-aged guy who thought he was the reason for lowered eyelashes from a good-looking young woman.
6: And then he finds out she was stealing, and not even large amounts. It would... George, are the police all through here?
4: What do you mean?
6: Well, they were out of the house even before we came back, but just now I felt a draft behind me.
4: Must be from the back hall.
5: I'm getting out of here.
6: Somebody's back there.
5: I don't want any part of this.
6: Listen.
4: Come on.
5: Be careful, Valentine.
4: Why? There's only one person that can be. All right, Amos, come on.
5: Get out of my way.
4: Oh, no, you don't, Buster.
5: Look out.
4: Amos, the gentle one, huh? Well, maybe this'll work.
5: No, I don't know.
4: Don't know what? Come on, what's your story going to be?
5: No, I won't tell you anything.
6: But you were hiding here, and earlier you ran away.
4: Your brother's already accused you of the murder, you know.
5: What? What did you say?
4: Sure, he said you...
5: No, I don't want to hear it. I won't tell you anything.

0: Very good. Very fine. At least we got both of them, haven't we?
1: Well, Sheriff, I tried one bluff on Amos, but it didn't work.
0: Don't worry. I'll keep them separate, all right. And I suppose sooner or later we can cross-check and break down their stories.
1: We hope.
0: County attorney's going to kill me if I hand it to him this way. It's going to be one for King Solomon.
1: Mm-hmm. Twins are identical in appearance. One of them committed murder. The other one is keeping quiet to protect him.
0: And keeping quiet so neither one can be tried for first-degree murder.
1: Holy smoke,
0: you can't hang two men when only one did it. What's the court going to do? End up by saying they both aided and abetted a criminal? Lawyers could argue till doomsday.
1: Uh-huh. Hey, Sheriff, will you trust me?
0: No. Oh, I don't know. What do you mean?
1: I always wanted to play King Solomon.
0: Why? Because he had 1,000 wives?
1: No, never mind. Just give me those keys, will you?
0: Give you what?
1: Your cell keys. Then meet me back out at the Higbys. Don't worry. Your deputy Pete can tag me.
0: Now, look, I want those guys kept apart. The only way we're ever going to saw this twin act in half
1: you
0: is...
1: You want the murder solved, don't you? Okay. Let's throw a little party.

0: Sit here, Josh. I'll be right back.
1: Why not? My own driveway, isn't it?
0: Yeah, sure. Come on, Brooksy.
2: George, are you sure you know what you're doing?
0: I want to get Mrs. Parsons.
2: I'll get her. You stay there and watch.
0: Hey, Pete.
3: Yeah, right behind you, Mr. Valentine.
0: Come on over here, please, will you?
3: What about Amos here? I can't leave him alone.
0: Come on, I said. Step on it.
3: Well, okay. Just the sheriff's in the house already, but... Hey, that's Sam over there.
0: Yeah, both of you. Come on, step on it.
2: George, you can't even see the cars from here, let alone the Higbys.
3: Hey, listen. That was a car door. They're getting together. Say, look,
0: stand
3: I better...
0: still, will you? I know this is all against police practice, but there's a reason.
4: Mr. Valentine?
0: Yeah, Mrs. Parsons. Over here. Come on out. I want you to take a look at something.
3: I'm sorry. I got a job. Those two backstairs are my tools to take.
0: Hey, wait. They're handcuffed, aren't they? Oh, for the love of... Bring her over, Brooksy.
2: George, no, look. The Higbys aren't in the car. Where are they?
3: Hey, stop you guys.
0: Sam. There's one of them after Sam.
5: Oh, get away from me! Sheriff!
2: George, help him!
3: Hey, you!
5: See how Josh came at me, Mr. Valentine?
6: You put Mrs. Parsons up to it, just sniveling little
0: horse. Both of you, will you?
7: What is all this?
0: Mrs. Parsons, can you tell these two men apart?
4: Oh, I'm so sorry, Amos. Of course I can. Josh, I didn't mean to.
0: All right, now take it easy, please. I can tell them apart myself now. But you couldn't at a distance, I know that.
8: Well, it's true, Josh may be a bit more aggressive than I am.
0: Sure, Amos. And Josh jumped for Sam because Sam put Mrs. Parsons up to something.
4: He what?
5: Hey, now, looky here.
0: But I think the boys will talk now, Sheriff. How about it, Josh?
6: Did you mean, did I kill her? No, I didn't.
5: I don't believe that.
0: See what I mean, Sheriff? Easy way out of a riddle. How about you, Amos?
8: She was a very sweet girl. Why would I kill her?
4: Oh, I'm so glad. I told you I didn't want to say anything, but... No. No, I still saw what I did.
0: Sure. We're just as bad off as we were, Mrs. Parsons. But at least we know now that the Higbys kept quiet because they hadn't checked with each other yet.
5: Now, wait a minute.
7: Sam, get over there and stand beside them.
5: Huh?
7: You heard me.
8: Well, he's about our size. Now, Dolly, I know you've known us for years, but you could have been mistaken about us.
0: Hold it, all of you, please. I'm afraid this is pretty simple. There were a couple of tip-offs. I didn't think they were strong enough, but I guess they are. Josh, your secretary made weekly trips to the city, didn't she?
6: Huh? Well, that's right. You see, we had a lot of holdings and investments.
0: But last night, she came back from the city. So if she were stealing some of that authentic china, she'd scarcely wrap one up and leave it in her suitcase until next week's trip.
5: Hey, that's right.
0: In other words, somebody planted that there after the police left the house. So we'd think Doris was a thief. So we get the wrong idea about motive.
6: What's all this? Stealing plates? I don't even know what you're talking about.
0: Take it easy, Josh. Take it easy. You couldn't have done it anyway. You were in jail. Besides, it was too neatly wrapped.
5: What's that?
0: Well, I couldn't wrap a plate that neatly. I doubt if any man could.
4: Mr. Valentine, I...
8: Except a dealer in those things?
5: Now, wait a minute.
0: Oh, I know, Amos. I thought of that. But there's another clue. Same type. Mrs. Parsons, you bake cakes on order, don't you? So I guess you haven't too much money.
6: She's all right, Mr. Valentine.
0: And you've lived here for years, been in and out of the Higbys' house. You could have stolen a few things, couldn't you? Not much, but enough to help out.
4: I saw somebody out the window. I was at my kitchen window.
0: Nobody else out here but you and the Higby brothers. So you grabbed at the straw of being a witness.
4: I was...
0: And it might have worked, too. Only this was a real crime of passion, wasn't it? The pretty young thing from the city, sure, primping and getting all the eyes.
4: She was awful.
0: Oh, no, she wasn't. But the Higbys have a lot of money. And I guess she might have had her cap set for one of them. Anyway, she'd be rough competition for a middle-aged widow.
4: No!
0: Well, what happened? She decide you were a nuisance? She find out about the plates and threaten to tell the Higbys?
4: No, she didn't. And she wasn't any good for them.
0: Oh, cut it out, lady. The girl had come downstairs to talk to somebody. Josh and Amos always went out to work early. She came down in a bathrobe with curlers in her hair. Well, did you ever see a woman who was trying to make an impression come downstairs with curlers in her hair looking like a mop to meet a man?
2: Oh, George, that poor Mrs. Parsons.
0: Well, she committed murder, didn't she, Angel? So come on, let's get out of here. We can figure the rest on the way home.

0: easy to see how it happened, I guess.
1: Yeah, sure. Living next door for years and years. Probably considered the Higbee brothers her private property. Hoped to marry one of them. Then along came Alanna Turner.
0: The only thing I don't understand is why Mrs. Parsons would steal from them. Well,
1: considered their property hers, too, I guess. Jumping on a gun on what she hoped for the future, maybe. It wasn't much through the years, but she
0: probably... She must have been panic-stricken when the girl found out about it. You know, George, sometimes you're very brilliant. All those feminine-type clues, wrapping packages, curlers and hair.
1: That surprise you? Tell you a secret, Angel. I spent a good many years observing women.
0: Imagine.
1: Oh, but you should have caught on to that business.
0: No, not I. I've spent all my time observing men.
1: Oh. We ought to get together sometime.
0: Now, there's an observation.

You have just heard Blue Plate Special, another Let George Do It adventure. Robert Bailey was starred as George Valentine, with Virginia Gregg as Brooksy. David Victor and Jackson Gillis wrote the story, with music by Eddie Dunstetter. Now, this is yours truly, inviting you to another visit with Valentine, when you will again hear what happens when you let George do it.

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5: Wave weather!
6: Good evening. Now your wave weather forecast for Haverhill and the Merrimack Valley. Cloudy, breezy with thunderstorms tonight. Some could be strong, lower end 65. Southwest winds gusting to 30 miles per hour. Mostly sunny skies, breezy, less humid for Monday, lower end 82. Northwest winds 10 to 20. Clear skies, cooler Monday night, lower end 58. And partly cloudy skies Tuesday, highs in the mid to upper 70s. I'm WHAV meteorologist James Covington. Your next wave weather in 30 minutes.
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5: The Dustin Garrison House is turning the clock back and inviting the public to experience life in colonial America. The historic house's fourth annual muster will take place Saturday, June 20th, from 10 a.m. to 3 p.m. on the grounds of the museum at 665 Hilldale Avenue, Haverhill. In addition to a presentation of arms by the militia company, the Declaration of Independence will be read, crafters will show off colonial crafts, and tours of the Garrison House will be offered. The event is free. The Dustin Garrison House was built by brickmaker and stonemason Thomas Dustin of Kittery, Maine in 1697. It is listed on the National Register of Historic Places as an example of first period architecture. 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In the Edwin B. Johnson Newsroom, this is Jennifer Cosgrove.

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2: From feature story news in Washington, I'm Nick Harper with the Week in Review. This week was again dominated by the US-Iran conflict and talk of a possible deal. Earlier in the week, the US and Iran exchanged two nights of strikes. And at one point, US President Donald Trump promised to hit the country very hard before taking over Karg Island, the home of Iran's strategic oil facilities off the coast of the country. Ever since Mitch McCann sent this report.
3: Hours after the US completed a second round of strikes against Iranian military targets near the Strait of Hormuz, President Trump suggested that the attacks may only be getting started. He wrote on his Truth Social platform on Thursday, "The United States will be hitting Iran very hard tonight." He added that at some point in the not-too-distant future, the United States would take Karg Island and other oil infrastructure sites. Karg Island is a small coral island off the coast of Iran that handles the majority of the country's crude oil exports. Mr. Trump is frustrated at not being able to reach an agreement with Iran, despite suggesting multiple times that a deal was very close to being signed.
2: Meanwhile, the continued flare-up in hostilities worried US lawmakers and was at odds with the White House's message, as Washington correspondent Simon Marks reports.
4: He sent that message over the last few hours via, according to an interview he gave to Fox News, 49 separate Tomahawk missile strikes. That's a very, very significant piece of military action to be taking when you're simultaneously saying to Congress the war's over and hostilities haven't really occurred since April the 7th when the ceasefire initially came into force.
2: Meanwhile, three Indian sailors were killed this week in a US military strike in the Gulf of Oman. Their families are demanding an investigation. The oil tanker on which they were travelling was hit for allegedly not following the US's military orders. FSN's Ishan Garg sent this report from New Delhi.
5: Father of an Indian sailor who was on the MT Sotavalo says he wants the government to investigate the circumstances that led to the death of three Indian crew members. US Central Command confirmed on Wednesday that it carried out precision strikes on the vessel's engine room after the ship allegedly failed to follow US military's orders, while Washington's blockade of the Strait of Hormuz continues. The Indian government says it has lodged a strong protest with the US and called for an end to hostilities in the Gulf region.
2: Elon Musk this week became the world's first trillionaire after his company SpaceX went public on the Nasdaq exchange in New York City on Friday. The share price skyrocketed on the first day of trading. However, questions remain about whether the company is overvalued, especially amid warnings from SpaceX itself that it may never be profitable. For now, Musk remains a trillionaire on paper, as his worth is largely determined by the share price of SpaceX and Tesla. From Bureaus Worldwide, this is FSN. This week, the FIFA World Cup kicked off with the opening match in Mexico City. It's the largest ever football tournament, with a record 48 teams taking part across three host nations, Mexico, Canada and the United States. Security was tight ahead of the opening game amid problems over entry visas and thousands of unsold tickets due to high prices. FSN's Tony Waterman was in Mexico City with the fans.
6: Those ticket prices ranging, most of them from hundreds of dollars into the thousands of dollars per ticket, really puts this World Cup out of reach for the average soccer fan. I was talking to a couple just yesterday who said they spent $7,000 on two tickets to today's opening match between Mexico and South Africa. And those are tickets that are in the nosebleed section of this stadium here in Mexico City. So that is very expensive for a lot of people. But as you mentioned, the FIFA president really defending this ticketing strategy, saying that it's a reflection of the demand for the World Cup.
2: This week, renowned British artist David Hockney passed away at the age of 88. He was best known for his paintings of swimming pools, including one titled Portrait of Two Figures. It sold for over $90 million and held the world record price for a living artist. FSN's Laura Bentley sent this report from London.
7: Hockney's work has been long admired throughout the 20th and 21st centuries since he made his name in the art world in the 1960s. A statement from Hockney's representatives said he passed away peacefully at home on the 11th of June, just 1 month before his 89th birthday. The director of London's Tate Britain Arts Gallery described Hockney as an immensely important figure and an endlessly inventive artist with a unique vision of the world.
2: And that's the Week in Review. That's Feature Story News. Nick Harper reporting. Wave weather.
0: Good evening. Now your wave weather forecast for Haverhill and the Merrimack Valley. Cloudy, breezy with thunderstorms tonight. Some could be strong, low around 65. Southwest winds gusting to 30 miles per hour. Mostly sunny skies, breezy, less humid for our Monday, high around 82. Northwest winds 10 to 20. Clear skies, cooler Monday night, low around 58. And partly cloudy skies Tuesday, highs in the mid to upper 70s. I'm WHAV meteorologist James Covington. Your next wave weather in 30 minutes.
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4: Good evening. Now your Wave weather forecast for Haverhill and the Merrimack Valley. Cloudy, breezy with thunderstorms tonight. Some could be strong, low around 65. Southwest winds gusting to 30 miles per hour. Mostly sunny skies, breezy, less humid for Monday, high around 82. Northwest winds 10 to 20. Clear skies, cooler Monday night, low around 58. And partly cloudy skies Tuesday, highs in the mid to upper 70s. I'm WHAV meteorologist James Covington. Your next Wave weather in 30 minutes.
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It's not time to make a change. 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
3: Good evening. Now your wave weather forecast for Haverhill and the Merrimack Valley. Cloudy, breezy with thunderstorms tonight. Some could be strong, low around 65. Southwest winds gusting to 30 miles per hour. Mostly sunny skies, breezy, less humid for Monday, high around 82. Northwest winds 10 to 20. Clear skies, cooler Monday night, low around 58. And partly cloudy skies Tuesday, highs in the mid to upper 70s. I'm WHAV meteorologist James Covington. Your next wave weather in 30 minutes.
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4: Good evening. Now your wave weather forecast for April in the Merrimack Valley. Cloudy, breezy with thunderstorms tonight. Some could be strong, lower in 65. Southwest winds gusting to 30 miles per hour. Mostly sunny skies, breezy, less humid for Monday. Higher in 82. Northwest winds 10 to 20. Clear skies, cooler Monday night, lower in 58. And partly cloudy skies Tuesday, highs in the mid to upper 70s. I'm WHAV meteorologist James Covington. Your next wave weather in 30 minutes.
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3: 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And Lawrence, that number is even higher at 19.1%.
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2: Wave weather.
3: Good evening. Now your wave weather forecast for Haverhill and the Merrimack Valley. Cloudy, breezy with thunderstorms tonight. Some could be strong, low around 65. Southwest winds gusting to 30 miles per hour. Mostly sunny skies, breezy, less humid for Monday, around 82. Northwest winds 10 to 20. Clear skies, cooler Monday night, low around 58. And partly cloudy skies Tuesday, highs in the mid to upper 70s. I'm WHAV meteorologist James Covington. Your next wave weather in 30 minutes.
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0: 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Time for another visit with Valentine. I think our menu for mayhem is particularly enticing this adventure. It's called the Blue Plate Special, and it was created especially for those of you who are trying to lose a few pounds. You see, it doesn't contain a single protein or calorie, or even a vitamin for that matter. Just a couple of fat heads, which you should be able to digest very easily. Now, if you'll take your elbows off the table, I'll tell the chef to commence serving.
1: How much did you say?
2: What's that, Josh?
1: I said, how much did you say?
2: $1.75 is what I said, but you know me.
1: Yes, Sam, I know you.
2: Been in the family a long time, I suppose. Must have meant a good deal to your dear old mother, rest her soul.
1: How much, I guess?
2: Of course, with you boys, it's a little different, but I want you to understand nothing would make me prouder than to do business with the Higbee family.
1: Never mind that old maid business of yours.
2: But I mean... What did I say? $2.50? Wasn't that what I said? Oh, sure, Josh. I'd be glad to pay you $3.
1: $3? You pay me for that plate?
2: Oh, Josh, no.
1: Well, for $3, I'd break it over your head. Do you hear me?
2: Let me go, Josh. Please, look out.
1: You little cheap artist trying to take me for a dodo.
2: No,
1: well, I'll break every plate in the house before you get it.
2: Don't.
1: And I'll break you, too.
2: Dear Mr. Valentine, you've got to come to Higbee Corners before something terrible happens, before I'm ruined. Mr. Valentine, I want you to steal a plate. Yours truly, Sam

0: Here we are, that big place with the iron deers.
1: Way out in the country, isn't it, Mr. Ferris?
2: Why up here, next door?
0: Some of these iron deers always turn out to be live dogs.
2: What?
0: Oh, but don't you worry, none. They won't bother us if we walk on the gravel and make a lot of noise. That's what I always do.
1: Now, wait a minute, not so fast. From what you said and from the looks of their house, these Higby brothers practically own this part of the country, right?
0: Josh thinks they do. Well, they have got a pile of money, I guess,
1: and yet
0: but...
1: you told us he wanted to sell you a plate, of all things, to raise cash.
0: Oh, well, it's a farm, you see. Josh wants a new tractor, that's all. And it makes sense, that house of theirs full of heirlooms they never even look at.
2: But what kind of a plate?
0: Early to bed, early to rise. That's what it said.
1: A what?
0: Well, you see, I run a furniture store here in the corners.
2: Yes, we know that much.
0: Well, in this part of the country, a man gets to have a nose and reputation for antiques. Know what I mean? Well, some of them early chinaware, hand-painted, mottos and things on them, you know the type. My gosh, they can get me $200 apiece sometimes in the city.
1: Only this one you looked at wasn't any good, huh?
0: This one I looked at was a fake. Cheap imitation you could buy for a dollar. But out of the kindness of my heart, I offered more than that.
1: You mean out of the fact you're scared to death of Josh Higby, right?
0: Well, Mr. Valentine, I've been in business around here for 27 years. I got a standing, know what I mean? Well, so's Josh Higby, but he's mean and vindictive, too. And once he starts after you, you might as well move out of here. He thinks that plate's worth $100 or more. I know it's not. But he's already telling people I'm a liar and not to be trusted, and they should take their antique business to somebody honest.
1: And I suppose you want me to steal that plate so you can prove to people that it is a fake, right?
0: You, won't do it, huh?
1: What do you think?
0: Well, of course, I didn't exactly mean steal like an ordinary thief.
1: I know, but it seems to me that this whole thing is nothing but a tempest in a teapot anyway, so why don't...
2: George, wait. Somebody's coming.
0: Oh, well, now, careful what you say. People can get killed in tempests, you know, and when Josh gets all riled up...
3: Well, for the land's sake, Sam, what are you doing out here?
0: Oh, it's you.
3: You think it'd be anyone else? Saw you standing out here in my front lawn, finally thought I'd better either chase you away or ask you in. Just baking some cakes, and they're not all on order, so why don't you and your friends come in for a piece, huh?
0: No. This is Miss Brooks, Mr. Valentine, Widow Parsons.
2: Hello, Mrs. Parsons.
0: Yes, cottage in the trees there, that's hers. But if you'll excuse us, Widow...
3: I know, you think you're going next door, don't you? Well, there's no one home.
0: Well, isn't Josh or Amos?
3: I heard both their cars drive out hours ago.
0: Oh, well, if they're gone, we'll just...
3: And I suppose that makes you prick up your ears, because that makes you think the coast is clear. Oh, look at him blush.
0: Oh, no, don't be silly.
1: Coast clear for what, Mrs. Parsons?
3: Well, to steal behind their backs. Oh,
0: why?
3: Sam, I know you're all right, but the way those two Higbys look after her, you won't have a chance. Not that I blame you, Eddie. I guess every man in the country has eyes on her, and after all, the way she primped for them.
2: Her? Oh. Whom are you talking about?
3: Why, that little secretary, that Doris Drury. She's spending the summer there. Didn't you know? And those two Higbys acting like 17-year-olds, and Sam here. Oh, look at him blush.
0: Now, stop it. She don't mean anything to me.
3: Oh, dear. Well, I got bad news for you anyhow. She's not home either, making her weekly trip to the city, and she's not back yet. So there, Sam, you little conniver. Oh, you come all the way out here and brought your friends on a false alarm.
0: Oh, that blasted nosy nuisance.
1: No, Sam, no, I'm still interested. In fact, in the morning, I'd be only too glad to investigate this case of the plate. Yeah, there might be more to it than I thought.

0: dog makes a lot of noise, doesn't he?
1: Yeah.
0: Uh-oh. Hello there. Good morning.
2: What?
0: You Mr. Higbee?
2: What? Oh, yes, yes. What do you want?
0: Well, this may sound a little silly, but I want to talk about a plate.
2: Huh? Oh, from Sam. Oh, no, no. It's Josh you want. I am Amos Higbee.
1: Oh.
2: I don't know where my brother is. Now, please don't bother us now. I'm sorry.
0: Oh, hey, wait a minute.
2: My brother Josh is a fine man. A fine man, you hear me? He's... No. Go away. I'm sorry.
1: What's the matter with him?
0: Oh, I don't know, Brooksy. But if Josh isn't here, it isn't him I want to see anyway. Come on.
1: But if there's nobody here, why go in?
0: That girl, Angel. She's supposed to be back from the city by now, isn't she? Well, maybe she can tell us why people get so excited about chinaware.
1: The plate. It's broken. And in the hall there, there are others broken.
0: Yeah. The plate can be a pretty good murder weapon, can't it? I guess that's the secretary. And she's dead.

0: Now, take it easy. Take it easy, all of you.
1: Nobody's upset but you, Sheriff.
0: All right, hang it, I am upset. Why shouldn't I be? You, Pete.
2: Yeah?
0: Get those men out finding Josh Higbee.
2: Okay, Sheriff.
3: What about Amos Higbee? He was the one we saw coming out of the house, and the doctor says it didn't happen over an hour or two ago.
0: Yes, sure. But he wouldn't hurt anybody, not Amos.
1: Well, it was quite a fight, no matter how it happened.
0: Hair and curlers, bathrobe. I guess she must have come down for breakfast.
1: Come on, I have an idea, Sheriff.
0: Where are we going?
1: Well, it was light when this happened, wasn't it? Said so yourself around breakfast time. Well, if there was a real fight here, what about that next-door neighbor? Isn't she supposed to be a...

0: No. No, I didn't hear anything.
1: But, Mrs. Parsons, are you sure?
0: Honestly, it's too far to hear anything.
2: Yeah, she's right, Valentine. It is.
3: Skip it for a second, will you? Mrs. Parsons, those two Higby brothers both have been making eyes at their secretary, isn't that right?
0: No, no, no. They're really nice. It wasn't that way at all.
2: Oh, of course they made eyes at her. They couldn't help it. No more than any other man around. She was somebody sent to them by their lawyers in town to help out with the books. But she didn't want to be a working girl all her life.
0: She was a nice girl. I talked to her several times.
3: Oh, Mrs. Parsons, you've sure changed your tune.
0: Well, what's that?
3: Well, I don't mean you really were critical of anybody last night. But now there's been a murder, so everybody's perfect.
0: Oh, huh? I didn't mean that. But it doesn't do any good to...
3: It might do some good if I pointed out your kitchen window has a nice clear view of their front door. And their front hall where the murder took place has glass across the front.
0: No. It won't do any good.
2: What won't do any good?
1: Mrs. Parsons, who are you afraid of?
0: Oh, I don't know. I mean, oh, please.
3: You saw it, didn't you? You saw who was in there with that girl.
0: Leave me alone. I've been their neighbor for 12 years. You can't make me say things.
3: I'm sorry, but who was it, Mrs. Parsons?
0: I saw him come out. I saw her. I was going to you. It's such a lovely morning.
2: Did you see the murder?
0: I heard a scream. They were alone because I saw him leave earlier for the field.
3: Wait a minute. Who? Which is the him that left?
0: It won't do any good, I tell you. You can't hear anything but a loud noise like a scream. And then I saw her fall and then he slammed the door shut.
1: You've just been sitting here ever since, scared to death.
2: Now, we'll take care of you. Don't worry. And it's good enough eyewitness for a jury, all right? Only in the circumstances.
3: Yes, Mrs. Parsons. You still haven't told us who it was.
0: It's no good, I tell you. I don't know. I couldn't hear, but I could see him.
2: Hey.
3: Wow. Hello, Higby.
0: Oh, no. No.
3: Yeah, I'm sorry, Mrs. Parsons. I guess this is the one, huh? Amos Higby.
4: What's all this? My name is Josh Higby, stranger. Heard you wanted me, Sheriff, and I thought I'd better...
3: Wait a minute, hold it, will you? You're the same guy we talked to out in front of your place only an hour ago. You're Amos. Yeah, you were scared and you ran away.
0: I'm sorry. It won't do any good.
4: Are you trying to make a liar out of me, stranger?
2: Oh, shut up, Josh. Valentine, you don't understand the circumstances, that's all. But you realize... Josh and Amos are identical twins.

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0: Now back to George Valentine. It all started over a plate. Or did it? Apparently a visiting secretary from the city, the girl named Doris Drury, was quite a dish herself. Or at least both of the Higby brothers and every other middle-aged man in the vicinity thought so. But now Doris is dead, struck down by one of those same heavy plates. Well, for a moment, the crime looked simple. There was practically an eyewitness, and it was obviously a Higby who did it. All right, but which one? Because if your name is George Valentine, you've just learned that the Higbys are identical twins.
1: At least it was one of you twins, that's something.
2: Sure, that's something, all right, Sheriff.
3: Well, now, is that all you're going to say, Josh?
2: Don't know yet. Haven't talked to my lawyer.
1: All right. But in the meantime, I got to lock you up. You know that.
3: Well, don't apologize for it.
1: Mrs. Parsons says it was one of you. You heard her say that, didn't you? There on the farm, you're both dressed about the same.
2: I heard. Old laughing blabbermouth. She can't help it. Should have sicked the dogs on her the first time she borrowed a cup of sugar.
1: Oh, get in there.
2: Don't see Amos anywhere.
1: We'll get him, don't worry. Now listen, Josh. I'll get your lawyer, but he's going to advise you the same as I am, that you should tell everything you remember about what happened.
2: Sure. Be glad to.
3: Well? Well, pretty sore at this furniture guy, this Sam, about one of your family's heirlooms, a plate, I think he said.
2: Sam's a liar. I'm no authority, but those plates, everything in the house is as good as... What's that got to do with it?
1: Well, you see, Josh...
3: Hold it, Sheriff. Let me, will you? Oh, nothing, Josh. But that girl, Doris, was certainly pretty.
2: What?
3: In love with Amos, I understand.
2: What are you trying to do? Leave her out of it.
3: Well, that's a little hard to do in the present situation.
2: This is our town, not yours, mister.
3: Because you'd been putting on the dog for her, too, isn't that right?
2: Get him out of here before...
3: In fact, you murdered her, didn't you?
2: Why, you meddling...
3: Josh! No. Josh! Well... Quite a temper. Did you kill her, Josh?
1: You still haven't told us anything. What time did you get up this morning, Josh? Usually out in the fields early, both of you. But which one was first?
3: Oh, come on, Sheriff. Let him wait for his lawyer.
1: Can't make a man talk, you know.
3: No, but you can trip him up. We better work fast before you get a permanent puzzle thrown in your lap.
1: Hey, where are you going?
3: To start at the beginning, where I came in, on a plate. Okay, Sam, how many items have we found now that are fake?
4: Well, now, let me see. There's the Dresden doll, that's strictly Detroit.
3: Uh-huh.
4: And three plates out of the 10 there on the wall.
5: I'll go take a look through the other rooms, George.
3: Okay. Now, let's stick to just the stuff we saw so far, Sam.
4: That's all of it, I think, plus the early to bed, early to rise, and that pair over there.
3: What's the total value, I mean?
4: Of the fakes? Well, I don't get you.
3: Oh, yes, you do, because each one called for an imitation, right?
4: Well, sure, to match out the sets and so on.
3: So what's the total value of the fakes if they were real?
4: Oh, yeah. Well, say 150 times three, and Dresden, of course, is higher prices.
3: Oh, just in rough figures, please.
4: $1,000? All told, $1,200, maybe. Uh-huh. But that's not enough to go killing people over. I don't get what you're driving at.
3: Don't you? Sam, maybe the reason Josh was mad at you the other day was because he really had no idea there were imitations in here.
5: George, look at this.
3: Yeah, Brooksy?
5: How much do you suppose this one's worth?
4: What's that, a package?
3: Yeah, all neatly wrapped up.
5: It's almost ashamed to open it.
3: Let me see. Where'd you find it?
5: It's in the suitcase under the stairs.
3: Oh, wait a minute. Take a look at this, Sam.
4: Another plate. It's a real one, all right.
3: It is, huh? Mm. And the initials on the suitcase are D.D.
5: George... Doris Drury.
4: Oh, say, she used to make trips every week to the city for the Higbys.
3: Yeah, I know. All begins to fall into place, doesn't it?
5: Of course. She took things back and forth all the time.
4: Well, her trips were for business.
5: I mean, the Higbys wouldn't have known the difference. And she could have picked up imitations to replace things with.
3: That's the idea.
5: She was killed, but it was a crime of passion, a fight. Sam here started the ball rolling. He got Josh all upset. Josh told Amos... And if one of them found out what Doris was doing...
3: Yeah, that's right. It'd be a pretty big blow. Especially to a middle-aged guy who thought he was the reason for lowered eyelashes from a good-looking young woman.
5: And then he finds out she was stealing, and not even large amounts. It would... George, are the police all through here?
3: What do you mean?
5: Well, they were out of the house even before we came back, but just now I felt a draft behind me.
3: Must be from the back hall.
4: I'm getting out of here.
5: Somebody's back there.
4: I don't want any part of this.
5: Listen.
3: Come on.
4: Be careful, Valentine.
3: Why? There's only one person that can be. All right, Amos, come on.
4: Get out of my way.
3: Oh, no, you don't, Buster.
4: Look out.
3: Amos, the gentle one, huh? Well, maybe this'll work.
4: No, I don't know.
3: Don't know what? Come on, what's your story going to be?
4: No, I won't tell you anything.
5: But you were hiding here, and earlier you ran away.
3: Your brother's already accused you of the murder, you know.
4: What did you say?
3: Sure, he said you...
4: No, I don't want to hear it. I won't tell you anything.

0: Very good. Very fine. At least we got both of them, haven't we?
1: Well, Sheriff, I tried one bluff on Amos, but it didn't work.
0: Don't worry. I'll keep them separate, all right. And I suppose sooner or later we can cross-check and break down their stories.
1: We hope.
0: County attorney's going to kill me if I hand it to him this way. It's going to be one for King Solomon.
1: Mm-hmm. Twins are identical in appearance. One of them committed murder. The other one is keeping quiet to protect him.
0: And keeping quiet so neither one can be tried for first-degree murder. Holy smoke, you can't hang two men when only one did it. What's the court going to do? End up by saying they both aided and abetted a criminal? Lawyers could argue till doomsday.
1: Uh-huh. Hey, Sheriff, will you trust me?
0: No. Oh, I don't know. What do you mean?
1: I always wanted to play King Solomon.
0: Why? Because he had 1,000 wives?
1: No, never mind. Just give me those keys, will you?
0: Give you what?
1: Your cell keys. Then meet me back out at the Higbys. Don't worry. Your deputy Pete can tag me.
0: Now, look, I want those guys kept apart. The only way we're ever going to saw this twin act in half
1: you
0: is...
1: You want the murder solved, don't you? Okay, let's throw a little party.

0: Sit here, Josh. I'll be right back.
1: Why not? My own driveway, isn't it?
0: Yeah, sure. Come on, Brooksy.
2: George, are you sure you know what you're doing?
0: I want to get Mrs. Parsons.
2: I'll get her. You stay there and watch.
0: Hey, Pete.
3: Yeah, right behind you, Mr. Valentine.
0: Come on over here, please, will you?
3: What about Amos here? I can't leave him alone.
0: Come on, I said. Step on it.
3: Well, okay. Just the sheriff's in the house already, but... Hey, that's Sam over there.
0: Yeah, both of you. Come on, step on it.
2: George, you can't even see the cars from here, let alone the Higbys.
3: Hey, listen. That was a car door. They're getting together. Say, look,
0: stand
3: I better...
0: still, will you? I know this is all against police practice, but there's a reason.
4: Mr. Valentine?
0: Yeah, Mrs. Parsons. Over here. Come on out. I want you to take a look at something.
3: I'm sorry. I got a job. Those two backs there, they're my tools to take.
0: Hey, wait. They're handcuffed, aren't they? Oh, for the love of... Bring her over, Brooksy.
2: George, no, look. The Higbys aren't in the car. Where are they?
3: Hey, stop you guys.
0: Sam. There's one of them after Sam.
5: Oh, get away from me! Sheriff!
2: George, help him!
3: Hey, you!
5: See how Josh came at me, Mr. Valentine?
6: You put Mrs. Parsons up to it, just sniveling little
0: wash. Both of you, will you?
7: What is all this?
0: Mrs. Parsons, can you tell these two men apart?
4: Oh, I'm so sorry, Amos. Of course I can. Josh, I didn't mean to...
0: All right, now take it easy, please. I can tell them apart myself now. But you couldn't at a distance, I know that.
8: Well, it's true, Josh may be a bit more aggressive than I am.
0: Sure, but... Amos. And Josh jumped for Sam because Sam put Mrs. Parsons up to something.
4: He what?
5: Hey, now, looky here.
0: But I think the boys will talk now, Sheriff. How about it, Josh?
6: Did you mean, did I kill her? No, I didn't.
5: I don't believe that.
0: See what I mean, Sheriff? Easy way out of a riddle. How about you, Amos?
8: She was a very sweet girl. Why would I kill her?
4: Oh, I'm so glad. I told you I didn't want to say anything, but... No, I still saw what I did.
0: Sure, we're just as bad off as we were, Mrs. Parsons. But at least we know now that the Higbys kept quiet because they hadn't checked with each other yet.
5: Now, wait a minute.
7: Sam, get over there and stand beside them.
5: Huh?
7: You heard me.
8: Well, he's about our size. Now, Dolly, I know you've known us for years, but you could have been mistaken about us.
0: Hold it, all of you, please. I'm afraid this is pretty simple. There were a couple of tip-offs. I didn't think they were strong enough, but I guess they are. Josh, your secretary made weekly trips to the city, didn't she?
6: Huh? Well, that's right. You see, we got a lot of holdings and investments.
0: Last night, she came back from the city. So if she were stealing some of that authentic china, she'd scarcely wrap one up and leave it in her suitcase until next week's trip.
5: Hey, that's right.
0: In other words, somebody planted that there after the police left the house. So we'd think Doris was a thief. So we get the wrong idea about motive.
6: What's all this? Stealing plates? I don't even know what you're talking about.
0: Take it easy, Josh. Take it easy. You couldn't have done it anyway. You were in jail. Besides, it was too neatly wrapped.
5: What's that?
0: Well, I couldn't wrap a plate that neatly. I doubt if any man could.
4: Mr. Valentine, I...
8: Except a dealer in those things?
5: Now, wait a minute.
0: Oh, I know, Amos. I thought of that. But there's another clue. Same type. Mrs. Parsons, you bake cakes on order, don't you? So I guess you haven't too much money.
6: She's all right, Mr. Valentine.
0: And you've lived here for years, been in and out of the Higbys' house. You could have stolen a few things, couldn't you? Not much, but enough to help out.
4: I saw somebody out the window. I was at my kitchen window.
0: Nobody else out here but you and the Higby brothers. So you grabbed at the straw of being a witness.
4: I was...
0: And it might have worked, too. Only this was a real crime of passion, wasn't it? The pretty young thing from the city, sure, primping and getting all the eyes.
4: She was awful.
0: Oh, no, she wasn't. But the Higbys have a lot of money. And I guess she might have had her cap set for one of them. Anyway, she'd be rough competition for a middle-aged widow.
4: No!
0: Well, what happened? She decide you were a nuisance? She find out about the plates and threaten to tell the Higbys?
4: No, she didn't. And she wasn't any good for them.
0: Oh, cut it out, lady. The girl had come downstairs to talk to somebody. Josh and Amos always went out to work early. She came down in a bathrobe with curlers in her hair. Well, did you ever see a woman who was trying to make an impression come downstairs with curlers in her hair looking like a mop to meet a man?
2: Oh, George, that poor Mrs. Parsons.
0: Well, she committed murder, didn't she, Angel? So come on, let's get out of here. We can figure the rest on the way home.

0: easy to see how it happened, I guess.
1: Yeah, sure. Living next door for years and years. Probably considered the Higbee brothers her private property. Hoped to marry one of them. Then along came Alanna Turner.
0: The only thing I don't understand is why Mrs. Parsons would steal from them.
1: Considered their property hers, too, I guess. Jumping on a gun on what she hoped for the future, maybe. Wasn't much through the years, but she
0: probably... Yeah, she must have been panic-stricken when the girl found out about it. You know, George, sometimes you're very brilliant. All those feminine type clues, wrapping packages, curlers and hair.
1: That surprise you? Well, your secret, Angel. I spent a good many years observing women.
0: Imagine.
1: Oh, but you should have caught on to that business.
0: No, not I. I've spent all my time observing men.
1: Oh. We ought to get together sometime.
0: Now, there's an observation.

You have just heard Blue Plate Special, another Let George Do It adventure. Robert Bailey was starred as George Valentine, with Virginia Gregg as Brooksy. David Victor and Jackson Gillis wrote the story, with music by Eddie Dunstetter. Now, this is yours truly, inviting you to another visit with Valentine, when you will again hear what happens when you let George do it.

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0: evening. Now your wave weather forecast for Haverhill and the Merrimack Valley. Cloudy, breezy with thunderstorms tonight. Some could be strong, lower end 65. Southwest winds gusting to 30 miles per hour. Mostly sunny skies, breezy, less humid for our Monday, lower end 82. Northwest winds 10 to 20. Clear skies, cooler Monday night, lower end 58. And partly cloudy skies Tuesday, highs in the mid to upper 70s. I'm WHAD meteorologist James Covington. Your next wave weather in 30 minutes.
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2: Wave weather.
3: Good evening. Now your wave weather forecast for Haverhill and the Merrimack Valley. Cloudy, breezy with thunderstorms tonight. Some could be strong, low around 65. Southwest winds gusting to 30 miles per hour. Mostly sunny skies, breezy, less humid for our Monday, high around 82. Northwest winds 10 to 20. Clear skies, cooler Monday night, low around 58. And partly cloudy skies Tuesday, highs in the mid to upper 70s. I'm WHAV meteorologist James Covington. Your next wave weather in 30 minutes.
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2: 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The library will also provide a recording following the talk for those who cannot attend the live presentation. 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In the Edwin B. Johnson Newsroom, this is Jennifer Cosgrove.

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4: Wave weather!
5: Good evening. Now your wave weather forecast for Haverhill and the Merrimack Valley. Cloudy, breezy with thunderstorms tonight. Some could be strong, lower around 65. Southwest winds gusting to 30 miles per hour. Mostly sunny skies, breezy, less humid for our Monday, high around 82. Northwest winds 10 to 20. Clear skies, cooler Monday night, low around 58. And partly cloudy skies Tuesday, highs in the mid to upper 70s. I'm WHAV meteorologist James Covington. Your next wave weather in 30 minutes.
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3: 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An important part of the program is talking with area newsmakers, giving you a direct link and the latest information into what's happening in the greater Haverhill area. Recently, I spoke with Evelyn Weiss, a clinical pharmacist at Greater Lawrence Family Health Center, talking about asthma in the Merrimack Valley.
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0: 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And Lawrence, that number is even higher at 19.1%.
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3: 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The two-performer show will be offered Thursday, June 18th at 12:30 p.m. at the Center, 10 Welcome Street, Haverhill. The event is free. The comedy features two nuns welcoming their former students of the St. Bartholomew's Parochial School class of 1957 to their 55th reunion. The event is sponsored by the Haverhill Council on Aging, with support from the Haverhill Cultural Council. Those interested in attending are asked to reserve a seat by calling the council at 978-374-2390, extension 3916. 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
2: Wave weather.
3: Good evening. Now your wave weather forecast for Haverhill and the Merrimack Valley. Cloudy, breezy with thunderstorms tonight. Some could be strong, lower end 65. Southwest winds gusting to 30 miles per hour. Mostly sunny skies, breezy, less humid for our Monday, lower end 82. Northwest winds 10 to 20. Clear skies, cooler Monday night, lower end 58. And partly cloudy skies Tuesday, highs in the mid to upper 70s. I'm WHAV meteorologist James Covington. Your next wave weather in 30 minutes.
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4: Good evening. Now your wave weather forecast for Haverhill and the Merrimack Daily. Cloudy, breezy with thunderstorms tonight. Some could be strong, low around 65. Southwest winds gusting to 30 miles per hour. Mostly sunny skies, breezy, less humid for Monday, around 82. Northwest winds 10 to 20. Clear skies, cooler Monday night, low around 58. And partly cloudy skies Tuesday, highs in the mid to upper 70s. I'm WHAV meteorologist James Covington. Your next wave weather in 30 minutes.
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4: The Dustin Garrison House is turning the clock back and inviting the public to experience life in colonial America. The historic house's fourth annual muster will take place Saturday, June 20th, from 10 a.m. to 3 p.m. on the grounds of the museum at 665 Hilldale Avenue, Haverhill. In addition to a presentation of arms by the militia company, the Declaration of Independence will be read, crafters will show off colonial crafts, and tours of the Garrison House will be offered. The event is free. 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

Thomas Guston of Kittery, Maine in 1697. It is listed on the National Register of Historic Places as an example of first period architecture. 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In the Edwin B. Johnson Newsroom, this is Jennifer Cosgrove.

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2: Wave weather.
3: Good evening. Now your wave weather forecast for Haverhill and the Merrimack Valley. Cloudy, breezy with thunderstorms tonight. Some could be strong, low around 65. Southwest winds gusting to 30 miles per hour. Mostly sunny skies, breezy, less humid for our Monday, high around 82. Northwest winds 10 to 20. Clear skies, cooler Monday night, low around 58. And partly cloudy skies Tuesday, highs in the mid to upper 70s. I'm WHAV meteorologist James Covington. Your next wave weather in 30 minutes.
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2: 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The social group will meet Tuesday, June 16th, from 12 to 2 p.m. at the Adventist Christian Church, 160 Carlton Street, Haverhill. Light refreshments will be offered. 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In the Edwin B. Johnson Newsroom, this is Jennifer Cosgrove.

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4: Good evening. Now your wave weather forecast for Haverhill and the Merrimack Valley. Cloudy, breezy with thunderstorms tonight. Some could be strong, lower end 65. Southwest winds gusting to 30 miles per hour. Mostly sunny skies, breezy, less humid for Monday, lower end 82. Northwest winds 10 to 20. Clear skies, cooler Monday night, lower end 58. And partly cloudy skies Tuesday, highs in the mid to upper 70s. I'm WHAV meteorologist James Covington. Your next wave weather in 30 minutes.
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4: The Haverhill Public Library is inviting patrons to donate non-perishable food for the Sacred Hearts Food Pantry. 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The Sacred Hearts Food Pantry, which is run by the St. Vincent de Paul Conference, is open Mondays, Wednesdays, and Fridays from 7:30 to 11 a.m. at 16 Carlton Ave, Haverhill. The pantry serves over 1,200 Haverhill families a week. 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In the Edwin B. Johnson Newsroom, this is Jennifer Cosgrove.

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2: AP News, I'm Marcela Sanchez. The U.S. and Iran have reached an initial agreement to end the war and reopen the Strait of Hormuz. Details of the deal were not immediately available. However, it gives 60 days to resolve what to do about Iran's stockpile of highly enriched uranium and its atomic program. Pakistan says the deal will be signed this Friday in Switzerland. Meanwhile, Israel's defense minister says Israel won't withdraw from land seized in Lebanon, potentially challenging the deal that Iran and the U.S. reached hours earlier. President Trump is heading to the French Alps today for the G7 summit in France. Yesterday, the president celebrated a new decade and the nation's semi-quincentennial with a cage fight on Pennsylvania Avenue. Correspondent Gethin Kuba reports.
3: Donald Trump hosted a UFC event on the White House lawn for his 80th birthday. Fighters from around the world joined the celebration, marking a unique moment for the sport. The event, called Freedom 250, featured seven fights and celebrated the 250th anniversary of the Declaration of Independence. UFC President Dana White and Trump enjoyed chants of USA, USA as they watched the action. Bo Nickel won his match and thanked Trump for the opportunity. The event highlighted the close relationship between Trump and White, with thousands of fans attending, including notable figures like Mark Zuckerberg. I'm Gethin Kuba.
2: Authorities say a pilot and 11 skydivers were killed yesterday when their plane crashed during a skydiving outing. The plane went down shortly after taking off from a local airport. World share prices soared after the tentative deal was announced on ending the war and reopening the Strait of Hormuz. Oil prices fell more than $4 a barrel. This is AP News. Officials say Trump's name is gone from the Kennedy Center's facade. AP correspondent Julie Walker has more.
4: President Trump's name is gone from the front of the Kennedy Center in Washington, D.C., according to its executive director, and video posted online of workers shrouded behind a tarp, chipping away in the early morning hours at the giant letters. A federal judge ordering the removal after Democratic Representative Joyce Beatty, who was on the board, sued. When he returned to office, Trump ousted the institution's leadership and replaced it with a board of trustees that named him chairman. His name was then quickly added to the building. Following that, numerous acts canceled and the building was set to close for what they said were 2 years of renovations, the judge blocking that closure as well. I'm Julie Walker.
2: 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I'm Marcela Sanchez, AP News.
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6: Good morning. Now your wave weather forecast for Haverhill and the Merrimack Valley. Becoming mostly sun, breezy, less humid. Forever Monday, high around 82. Northwest winds 10 to 20 miles per hour. Clear skies, cooler tonight, low around 58. Northwest winds 10 to 15. We look for partly cloudy skies Tuesday, topping at around 77. And Wednesday, mostly cloudy, breezy, highs in the lower 80s. I'm WHAV meteorologist James Covington. Your next wave weather in 30 minutes.
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3: Sports, I'm Gethin Coolbaugh. The Carolina Hurricanes won their second Stanley Cup title and first in 20 years after beating the Vegas Golden Knights 3-0 in Game 6 of the Cup Final. 37-year-old Jordan Staal became the oldest player to win the Conn Smythe Trophy as playoff MVP.
4: Amazing feeling to be able to build something like that and then top it all off with this is, it's an absolute dream come true.
3: In soccer, a brace for Kai Havertz powered Germany's 7-1 route of World Cup first-timer Curaçao in the opener for both teams. Sweden routed Tunisia 5-1. Australia beat Turkey 2-0. Ivory Coast beat Ecuador 1-0. And Japan played the Netherlands to a 2-2 draw. Bud Cauley won golf's Canadian Open for his first PGA Tour title. And Denny Hamlin won at Pocono for his third straight NASCAR Cup race victory. Gethin Coolbaugh, AP Sports.
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5: Good morning. Now your wave weather forecast for Haverhill and the Merrimack Valley. Becoming mostly sunny, breezy, less humid. Forever Monday, high around 82. Northwest winds 10 to 20 miles per hour. Clear skies, cooler tonight, low around 58. Northwest winds 10 to 15. We look for partly cloudy skies Tuesday, topping at around 77. And Wednesday, mostly cloudy, breezy, highs in the lower 80s. I'm WHAV meteorologist James Covington. Your next Wave Weather in 30 minutes.
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1: And good morning. 68 degrees right now in downtown Haverhill at 6:02. And the forecast for today, meteorologist James Covington says it's going to be mostly sunny and breezy, less humid than yesterday, and the high of 82. We'll take a look at the full forecast following this news. I'm Wynn Damon. Checking the traffic right now, 495 north and southbound in Haverhill. That's moving along, 97 in Haverhill. That looks pretty good. 125 Main Street does as well. Viva Transit. Let's see here. As far as the buses go, let's slide over to the trains. Next train from Haverhill to Boston. That's going to be leaving at 6:12. The one after that is going to be at 7:25. In the news, Haverhill is making plans to take the land below the now mostly demolished Stevens Mill as it attempts to recover costs associated with two recent fires and accumulated back taxes. Details over whether the land will be transferred in a friendly transaction or by other means were not immediately clear. City councilors are scheduled to first meet in a closed-door meeting tomorrow night before publicly considering a request by Mayor Melinda Barrett to, quote, acquire, purchase, take by eminent domain or otherwise the land at 1214 Stephen Street. The proposed order before the city council makes clear the city will award no damages to Stephen Shane and Carol Shane, trustees of Shane Realty Trust. Haverhill already reached agreement to take ownership of the adjacent Little River Dam without cost. If the city moves forward to acquire the property, it would be able to solicit developers, as it did with the former Ornstein Heel property. The city is spending up to $5 million to demolish the mill just outside Lafayette Square following an early morning fire April 28th that destroyed the abandoned complex. Three teens were charged with starting the fire that turned into a three-alarm blaze and has required round-the-clock monitoring. As WHAV recounted earlier, Haverhill has a complicated history with a vacant property running the gamut from despair over fires and related costs to possibly welcoming about 700 apartments and a restaurant. The mill was a site of another fire that was set in September 2015. A vote on the taking requires a two-thirds majority. Councilors are also expected to formally approve the mayor's proposed city spending plan through a series of votes. This involves taking a formal vote on water and sewer rates for the year that begins in 2 weeks. As previously reported by WHAV, councilors agreed to 9.9% water and 4% wastewater rate hikes. Water rates would increase from $5.93 to $6.52 per 100 cubic feet, an impact of $36 a year on the average user. Wastewater rates would go up from $7.95 to $8.27 per 100 cubic feet, or $24 a year for the average user. The mayor also submitted an order to spend $1.1 million from wastewater retained earnings to replace the roof at the city's wastewater treatment plant. The agenda includes adjustments suggested by Barrett and Ward 3 Councilor Devin Ferreira to allow more food and beverage vendors in city parks and squares. The proposal includes suggestion to increasing the number of vendors from 1 to 4 in Riverside Park and from 1 to 2 in GAR Park, Lincoln Avenue, in front of Haverhill Stadium, and Swayze Park. The city's fixed vendor ordinance regulates sales of goods, wares, merchandise, food, or beverages at a fixed location, which is carried on in any fixed or mobile cart, wagon, or tables. At-large Councillor Thomas Sullivan plans to announce the Saturday, July 4th, Patriotic Bike Parade contest at Riverside Park from 10 to 1. The Haverhill City Council is going to be meeting tomorrow night at 7 o'clock, remotely and in person, at the Theodore A. Pelosi Jr. Council Chambers, Room 202 of Haverhill City Hall. And as public service, 97.9 WHAV plans to carry the meeting live. Summertime comes with a drop in donations for blood and platelets, and the Red Cross is seeking additional donors to make up for the shortfall. Red Cross of Massachusetts Communications Manager Jeff Hall is urging those who have donated before and those who are contemplating making a donation to do so in this crucial time as school gets out for the summer and people get busy with summer activities and planning summer trips. Hall notes that blood donation appointments often get forgotten about in the heat of the season.
2: Blood is a very perishable item, so it doesn't last long once you donate it. So it's kind of like milk in your refrigerator that you have to buy every 10 days. So blood does not last, so your donated blood gets used almost immediately. So we just need a constant supply of donors.
1: Hall also notes the Red Cross has resources available online that can answer any questions the people may have, or they can also come in and will be helped by Red Cross staff. In addition, Hall said the Red Cross blood donor app allows people to, quote, actually track where your blood donation goes, so you're seeing the good that your donation does. Donations may be made in Haverhill on Wednesday, June 24th from 2 to 7 at the American Legion on Main Street, 1314 North Main Street. In Methuen on Wednesday, June 17th from 2 to 7 at the Merrimack Valley YMCA at 129 Haverhill Street. And on Tuesday, June 23rd from 2 to 7. Marsh Corner Community Church at 317 Pelham Street. And North Andover on Monday, June 15th, today, from 9 to 2, and on Thursday, June 25th, in North Andover at the Masonic Lodge at 19 Johnson Street. As a thank you for donating blood during the summer months, the Red Cross is giving all individuals who come through June 28th a $15 e-gift card to a merchant of their choice. And donors will also get automatically entered for a chance to win one of two $7,500 gift cards. Those interested can visit redcrossblood.org/June for more details. And acoustical guitarist Joe Leary brings a taste of Margaritaville to the Women's City Club of Haverhill at its June meeting tomorrow. The social group is going to be meeting from noon to 2 at the Advent Christian Church, 160 Carlton Street in Haverhill, with light refreshments being offered. Attendees are encouraged to channel Jimmy Buffett by wearing Hawaiian shirts, shorts, and sandals. In addition to Buffett, Leary of Wilmington draws on inspiration from legends James Taylor, Kenny Chesney, Gordon Lightfoot, and the Eagles. New members are welcome. Dues are $40 per year, with the first three meetings free. Questions may be directed to Teresa Gagnon, club president, by calling 978-457-6928 or emailing gagnont27@gmail.com. Currently 68 degrees in downtown Haverhill at 610. There is always more in the next newscast and at WHAV.net, where you can sign up for the Wavelengths local news e-newspaper. From the Edwin V. Johnson Newsroom, this is Wynn Damon.
3: AP News. I'm Marcela Sanchez. The U.S. and Iran have reached an initial agreement to end the war and reopen the Strait of Hormuz. Details of the deal were not immediately available, but the deal gives just 60 days to resolve what to do about Iran's stockpile of highly enriched uranium and its atomic program. Mediator Pakistan says the deal will be signed this Friday in Switzerland. Meanwhile, Israel's defense minister says Israel won't withdraw from land seized in Lebanon, Syria, and Gaza. AP correspondent Charles de Ledesma reports.
4: In the first official Israeli comments after the announcement of the interim deal, defense minister Israel Katz says the army won't withdraw from land seized in Lebanon, potentially challenging an element of the deal that Iran and the U.S. reached hours earlier. And Katz says Israel plans to stay indefinitely in lands it holds in Lebanon, as well as in Syria and the Gaza Strip. Iran has tied the interim deal over the war to halting Israel's attacks on Hezbollah in Lebanon. Katz also threatened that if Iran attacks Israel over strikes in Lebanon, Israel will strike Iran with great force. I'm Charles de Ledesma.
3: President Trump is headed to the French Alps today to meet with world leaders at the Group of Seven summit. Yesterday, he celebrated his 80th birthday by hosting a UFC cage fighting event on the White House lawn. Authorities say two helicopters collided over Rio de Janeiro yesterday morning and crashed in the Brazilian city's western zone. All six people aboard were killed. Police say American singer and comedian Oliver Tree was on the list of passengers given to aviation authorities, but they haven't been able to identify the bodies of those killed in the crash. More stories at apnews.com. This is AP News. World Cup fever has taken the American sports scene by storm, and not just on the pitch.
5: One day after Scotland's first World Cup win in 36 years, 1-0 over Haiti at nearby Boston Stadium, Scottish fans continued the party at historic Fenway Park, home of MLB's Boston Red Sox. Former Red Sox World Series hero and visiting Texas Rangers pitcher Nathan Eovaldi tells the AP.
6: It reminded me of the 21 postseason game. It's just like a super electric crowd.
5: It was the first baseball game for two young Scotland fans who sat next to the Rangers dugout, Texas skipper Skip Schumacher.
7: I think we have new baseball fans because of it. That's what it's all about.
5: Before the game, the kilt-wearing and bagpipe-playing Tartan Army paraded in these streets from a nearby public park to the ballpark.
7: Hearing whatever it was, 4,000 or 5,000 fans in center field and that wave and the whole deal was pretty special to, you know, take it all in and witness.
5: Geffen Coolball, Boston.
3: And I'm Marcela Sanchez, AP News.
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9: Good morning. Now your wave weather forecast for April in the Merrimack Valley. Becoming mostly sunny, breezy, less humid. Forever Monday, high around 82. Northwest winds 10 to 20 miles per hour. Clear skies, cooler tonight, low around 58. Northwest winds 10 to 15. We look for partly cloudy skies Tuesday, topping at around 77. And Wednesday, mostly cloudy, breezy, highs in the lower 80s. I'm WHAV meteorologist James Covington. Your next wave weather in 30 minutes.
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0: It is the way, 97.9 WHAB at Marvin Gaye. Hey, good morning. It's Win for Breakfast. It's a Monday morning, and here we are. You know what? I'd like to let you know, and I will let you know, 68 degrees right now outside the WHAV building at 30 Howe Street, downtown Haverhill. And I will let you know that meteorologist James Cummington says it's going to be mostly sunny today, breezy, less humid with a high of 82, clear tonight with a low of 58. Tomorrow, Tuesday, partly cloudy, 77 degrees, mostly cloudy and breezy on Wednesday, temperature in the lower 80s. And James' extended forecast right now says could have some showers on Thursday, mostly sunny on Friday, temperature in the upper 70s on both days. Traffic-wise, 495 north and southbound in Haverhill. Well, that's moving along, 97 in Haverhill, a little bit slow right around Lafayette Square, not that bad. 125 Main Street looks pretty good. Meave Transit, I haven't heard from them today, but I'll let you know that the next train from Haverhill to Boston, that's going to be leaving at 7:25, and again, 68 degrees right now in downtown Haverhill. You might say, hey, what day is it today? Well, today happens to be National Prune Day, filled with vitamins. And it's also a National Magna Carta Day today, too. 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
1: AP Sports, I'm Gethin Coolbaugh. The Carolina Hurricanes won their second Stanley Cup title and first in 20 years after beating the Vegas Golden Knights 3-0 in Game 6 of the Cup Final. 37-year-old Jordan Staal became the oldest player to win the Conn Smythe Trophy as playoff MVP.
2: Amazing feeling to be able to build something like that and then top it all off with this is, it's an absolute dream come true.
1: In soccer, a brace for Kai Havertz powered Germany's 7-1 round of World Cup first-timer Curaçao in the opener for both teams. Sweden routed Tunisia 5-1, Australia beat Turkey 2-0, Ivory Coast beat Ecuador 1-0, and Japan played the Netherlands to a 2-2 draw. Bud Cauley won golf's Canadian Open for his first PGA Tour title, and Denny Hamlin won at Pocono for his third straight NASCAR Cup race victory. Gethin Coolbaugh, AP Sports.
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2: And good morning. 68 degrees right now in downtown Haverhill at 6:31. The forecast for today, meteorologist James Cummington says it's going to be mostly sunny, breezy, less humid, and a high of 82. We'll take a look at the full forecast following this news. I'm Wynn Damon. Checking traffic right now, 495 north and southbound through Haverhill, moving along 97 in Haverhill. A little slow right around Lafayette Square on 125 Main Street. Looks pretty good. Next train from Haverhill to Boston, that's going to be leaving at 7:25. In the news, three community leaders and one nonprofit were honored by the Greater Haverhill Chamber of Commerce at its annual dinner last Thursday night. Kendall Berlin O'Connell, CEO of the Life Sciences Industry Group, Massachusetts Biotechnology Council, served as the keynote speaker for the sold-out event at the Haverhill Country Club. O'Connell said that when many people think of innovation in Massachusetts, they think of Kendall Square, Cambridge, or Boston Seaport. She thinks, though, of inventors, business owners, and entrepreneurial risk takers in Haverhill, where she resides.
3: But when I think about innovation, I really think about places like Haverhill. I think about communities built by hardworking people who aren't afraid to take risks, solve problems, and create opportunities for the next generation.
2: She talked about her own journey that led her to a career in Boston and ultimately in biotech, in industry that she's proud to represent because the companies, researchers, and financiers involved offer hope to many patients.
3: I chose to dedicate my career to an industry that shows up for people during the most vulnerable, uncertain, and often frightening moments of their lives. It's an industry that doesn't just innovate, we deliver hope.
2: All-volunteer nonprofit Team Haverhill was awarded the Charles E. Billups Award, accepted by Team Haverhill President Kevin Burke. The Billups Award was established by the Chamber in 1985 to recognize an outstanding organization or individual which has made a positive impact on the success of the Chamber. Carrie Sharon Perry, CEO of Haverhill's Community Action, received the Elaine Barker Community Leadership Award. Barker herself made the presentation. The award is typically given to an unsung hero in the city. Penelope Guerrero was given the Jerry Loy Outstanding Director Award, the second time that she's been so honored. The award recognizes an individual on the Chamber's Board of Directors that goes above and beyond in their efforts to support the Chamber's mission. George Peters, president of New England Invents, won the Chamber Service Award. The award is given to a member that promotes the mission and values of the Chamber and unselfishly volunteers time to mentor others. Nomsa Enkoum, current chair of the Chamber's Board of Directors, passed the gavel to fellow board member Allison Harquist, who takes over on July 1st. In an initiative to bring Haverhill residents and visitors together to celebrate soccer, the city of Haverhill has launched what it calls Global Kickoff, with events planned throughout the whole World Cup tournament. There will be a large screen outdoor public presentation airing three matches, and that's going to be this coming Friday. On the rear lawn of Harbor Place at 2 Merrimack Street, matches are going to be shown USA versus Australia. That'll be at 3 o'clock. Scotland against Morocco at 6. And Brazil against Haiti at 8. The restaurants and patios at Barrio and on the Corner Grill will be open. Attendees are also welcome to set up a lawn chair or a blanket and watch from the grass. Kids' activities will be provided by Little Kickers and Haverhill Youth Soccer from 5 until 6. Parking is accessible from the parking garage across the Merrimack Street. Additionally, Global Kickoff features Haverhill restaurants and bars hosting World Cup matches. Participants and dates include Tap Brewing Company, June 16th through the 21st, the 23rd through the 28th and 30th, July 5th, 7th, and 9th through the 11th, and 14th through the 15th, and 18th through the 19th. The Peddler's Daughter, June 17th and the 19th, and the 23rd, 24th, and 25th, along with the 27th, July 9th through the 11th, the 14th and 15th, and 18th and 19th. The Hill, 16th through 21st this month, the 23rd through the 28th, and the 30th, July 5th, 7th, 9th through 11th, 14th, and 15th, and 18th and 19th. Casablanca, June 15th, July 7th, and 9th through the 11th, 14th and 15th, and 18th and 19th. Barrio, June 16th, 19th, the 23rd, 25th and 28th, and July 3rd, and the 5th through the 7th, and 9th and 10th and 11th, along with July 14th and 15th, and 18th and 19th. Azul is going to be hosting on June 15th through the 18th, the 28th, and July 2nd, the 5th through the 7th, 9th, and 14th and 15th. And Afro-infused restaurant lounge on June 19th and 24th. And some restaurants are offering gifts and special promotions. Four high school seniors bound for college each received $1,000 scholarships from the Pentucket Kiwanis Club of Haverhill. In a ceremony Wednesday, June 10th, Isaac Garcia and Aaron Kelbania, along with Cosmo Reyes and Asher Snay, received the gifts and recognition. Students were chosen for academic achievement and dedication to community service. Garcia graduated from Haverhill High on Friday, June 5th. Is planning to attend UMass Amherst with the goal of becoming an English teacher. Snay also graduated from Haverhill High School and plans to attend Middlebury College, majoring in philosophy. And Kilbanya graduated from Whittier Regional Vocational Technical High School on Thursday, May 28th. She's headed to Johnson Wales University and is planning to major in food industry management. And Reyes graduated from Pentucket Regional High School in West Newbury on Friday, June 5th. He's headed to Bridgewater State University to pursue a degree in speech and language pathology. Scholarships are named for five longtime members of the club, David Lowe's, Ann Mutry Nelson, Philip Bank, Henry McNamara, and Hank Wolfel. And the Haverhill Public Library invites patrons to donate non-perishable food for the Sacred Hearts Food Pantry. The library is connecting donated items through Saturday, June 27th. Most needed items are pasta and rice. Items can be dropped off at the main circulation desk, 99 Main Street, and Sacred Hearts Food Pantry, operated by the St. Vincent de Paul Conference, is open Mondays, Wednesdays, and Fridays from 7:30 to 11 in the morning at 16 Carlton Avenue in Bradford. The pantry serves more than 1,200 Haverhill families a week. In WHAV sports, the Red Sox lost to the Rangers yesterday, 6-4. Red Sox have tonight off, and tomorrow night they open up a series against the Toronto Blue Jays. American Legion Baseball on the schedule for this evening. Haverhill takes on Ipswich at Pentucket High School at 6 o'clock, and Methuen is going to be playing Beverly at Methuen High School tonight at 7 o'clock. And the next World Cup game at Boston Stadium in Foxborough, That will be tomorrow night at 6 with Iraq taking on Norway. Next USA game is going to be on Friday in Seattle when the USA takes on Australia. Currently 68 degrees in downtown Haverhill at 640. There's always more in the next newscast and at WHAV.net, where you can sign up for the Wavelengths local news e-newspaper. From the Edwin V. Johnson Newsroom, this is Wynn Damon.
4: I'm Marcela Sanchez with an AP News Minute. The U.S. and Iran have reached an initial agreement to end the war and reopen the Strait of Hormuz. Details of the deal were not immediately available. However, it gives just 60 days to resolve what to do about Iran's stockpile of highly enriched uranium and its atomic program. Mediator Pakistan says the deal will be signed this Friday in Switzerland. Meanwhile, Israel's defense minister says Israel won't withdraw from land seized in Lebanon, Syria, and Gaza. President Trump is headed to the French Alps today to meet with world leaders at the Group of Seven summit. Yesterday, he celebrated his 80th birthday by hosting a UFC cage fighting event on the White House lawn. In western Missouri, a pilot and 11 skydivers were killed yesterday when their plane crashed. The plane went down shortly after taking off. More on this and other stories at apnews.com. I'm Marcela Sanchez.
5: Wave weather.
6: Good morning. Now your wave weather forecast for Haverhill and the Merrimack Valley. Becoming mostly sunny, breezy, less humid. Forever Monday, high around 82. Northwest winds 10 to 20 miles per hour. Clear skies, cooler tonight, low around 58. Northwest winds 10 to 15. We look for partly cloudy skies Tuesday, topping at around 77. And Wednesday, mostly cloudy, breezy, highs in the lower 80s. I'm WHAV meteorologist James Covington. Your next wave weather in 30 minutes.

Sounds indecisive to me. Hey, good morning. It's Win for Breakfast on a Monday morning, and currently 68 degrees outside the WHAV building at 30 House Street, downtown Haverhill. And let's see, what do we have for a forecast today? Meteorologist James Covington says it's going to be mostly sunny and breezy, less humid than yesterday with a high of 82. Clear tonight and a low of 58 for tomorrow, Tuesday, partly cloudy and 77. Wednesday's forecast, mostly cloudy and breezy with a temperature in the lower 80s. And right now, James' extended forecast calls for showers on Thursday, mostly sunny on Friday with a temperature in the upper 70s on both days. Traffic-wise, 495 north and southbound through Haverhill, moving along 97 in Haverhill. Looks pretty good, 125 Main Street, slow right around the lights near the Plasto line. And Meva Transit checking in, saying all the buses are operating on or close to schedule. And the next train from Haverhill to Boston, that's going to be at 7:25. And the next tour that's scheduled is going to be taking place today from 4 until 6. What's he talking about? Well, students over at the Dr. Albert B. Constantino School in Haverhill on Washington Street. They are going to be offering tours through the newly finished Constantino School. There is going to be a ribbon cutting that's going to be taking place right around 4 o'clock. And then the students are going to be offering tours, both in English and in Spanish. You get to see that brand new

0: school. So it's, you understand, it's looking good. So just heads up on that. So we've been telling you about that for a long time. And the opening is several months ahead of the projected timeline and about $10 million under budget. We had a chance to chat with Haverhill School Superintendent Margaret Murata about that recently, and that's the word from her, and congratulations on that. It's Win for Breakfast here on The Wave, 97.9 WHAV.
1: Today is June 15th. On this day in 1844, after a decade of hardship and perseverance, Charles Goodyear received a patent for vulcanized rubber. The first boots and clothing made from rubber had performed poorly in the American environment. They melted in the heat and cracked in the cold. Determined to find a way to make rubber stable and pliable, Goodyear moved his family to Massachusetts, where the nation's first rubber factories were located. When one after another of his experiments failed, his family fell into poverty. Finally, on a winter's day in 1839, Goodyear hit on a formula that worked. It took another 5 years, but in 1844, he patented the process. Charles Goodyear became a celebrity, and vulcanized rubber became an unremarkable part of everyday life. 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
1: And good morning. 69 degrees right now in downtown Haverhill at 7:01. And the forecast for today, meteorologist James Covington says it's going to be mostly sunny, breezy, less humid than yesterday with a high of 82. We'll take a look at the full forecast following this news. I'm Gwen Damon. Checking traffic right now, 495 northbound through Haverhill, looking good on the southbound side. A little bit slow from 97 down to the Ward Hill Connector. 97 itself in Haverhill, a little slow right around Lafayette Square. 125 Main Street, a little slow around the lights near Monument Square. MEVA Transit telling us all the buses are operating on or close to schedule. And the next train from Haverhill to Boston, well, it's going to be leaving at 7:25. In the news, Haverhill is making plans to take the land below the now mostly demolished Stevens Mill as it attempts to recover costs associated with two recent fires and accumulated back taxes. Details over whether the land will be transferred in a friendly transaction or by other means were not immediately clear. City councilors are scheduled to first meet in a closed-door meeting tomorrow night before publicly considering a request by Mayor Melinda Barrett to acquire, purchase, take by eminent domain, or otherwise the land at 1214 Stevens Street. The proposed order before the City Council makes clear that the city will award no damages to Stephen Shane and Carol Shane, trustees of Shane Realty Trust. Haverhill already reached agreement to take ownership of the adjacent Little River Dam without cost. If the city moves forward to acquire the property, it would be able to solicit developers, as it did with the former Ornstein Heel property. The city is spending up to $5 million to demolish the mill just outside Lafayette Square following an early morning fire April 28th that destroyed the abandoned complex. Three teens were charged with starting the fire that turned into a three-alarm blaze and has required round-the-clock monitoring. As WHAV recounted earlier, Haverhill has a complicated history with the vacant property, running the gamut from despair over fires and related costs to possibly welcoming about 700 apartments and a restaurant. The mill was the site of another set fire in September of 2015. A vote on the taking requires a two-thirds majority. Councilors are also expected to formally approve the mayor's proposed city spending plan through a series of votes. This involves taking a formal vote on water and sewer rates for the year that begins in 2 weeks. As previously reported by WHAV, councilors agreed to a 9.9% water and 4% wastewater rate hikes. Water rates would increase from $5.93 to $6.52 per 100 cubic feet, an impact of $36 per year on the average user. Wastewater rates would go up from $7.95 to $8.27 per 100 cubic feet, or $24 a year for the average user. The mayor also submitted an order to spend $1.1 million from wastewater retained earnings to replace the roof at the city's wastewater treatment plant. The agenda also includes adjustments suggested by the mayor and Ward 3 Councilor Devin Ferreira to allow more food and beverage vendors in city parks and squares. The proposal includes a suggestion to increasing the number of vendors from 1 to 4 in Riverside Park and 1 to 2 in GAR Park, Lincoln Avenue in front of the Haverhill Stadium, and Swayze Park. The city's fixed vendor ordinance regulates sales of goods, wares, merchandise, food, or beverages at a fixed location, which is carried on in any fixed or mobile cart, wagon, or tables. And at-large Councilor Thomas Sullivan plans to announce the Saturday, July 4th, Patriotic Bike Parade contest that would be taking place at Riverside Park from 10 to 1. The Haverhill City Council is going to be meeting tomorrow night at 7 o'clock, remotely and in person, at the Theodore A. Pelosi Jr. Council Chambers, Room 202 of Haverhill City Hall. As a public service, 97.9 WHAV plans on carrying the meeting live. Well, summertime comes with a drop in donations for blood and platelets, and the Red Cross is seeking additional donors to make up for the shortfall. Red Cross of Massachusetts Communications Manager Jeff Hall is urging those who have donated before and those who are contemplating making a donation to do so in this crucial time. As school gets out for the summer and people get busy with summer activities and planning summer trips, Hall knows the blood donation appointments often get forgotten about in the heat of the season.
2: Blood is a very perishable item, so it doesn't last long once you donate it. So it's kind of like milk in your refrigerator that you have to buy every 10 days. So blood does not last, so your donated blood gets used almost immediately. So we just need a constant supply of donors.
1: Hall also notes the Red Cross's resources available online that can answer any questions that people may have, or they can also come in and they'll be helped by Red Cross staff. In addition, Hall said the Red Cross Blood Donor app allows people to, quote, actually track where your blood donation goes, so you're seeing the good that your donation does. Donations may be made in Haverhill on Wednesday, June 24th from 2 to 7 at the American Legion, 1314 North Main Street. In Methuen on this Wednesday from 2 to 7 at the Merrimack Valley YMCA at 129 Haverhill Street. And Tuesday, June 23rd from 2 to 7 at Marsh Corner Community Church in Methuen at 317 Pelham Street. And in North Andover on Monday, today, from 9 to noon, and on Thursday, June 25th, from 2 to 7, at the North Andover Masonic Lodge at 19 Johnson Street. As a thank you for donating blood during the summer months, the Red Cross is giving all individuals who come through June 28th a $15 e-gift card to a merchant of their choice, and donors will also automatically get entered for a chance to win one of two $7,500 gift cards. Those interested can visit redcrossblood.org/June for more details. And acoustical guitarist Joe Leary brings a taste of Margaritaville to the Women's City Club of Haverhill at its June meeting, taking place tomorrow. The social group is going to be meeting from noon to 2 at the Advent Christian Church at 160 Carlton Street, and light refreshments will be offered. Attendees are encouraged to channel Jimmy Buffett by wearing Hawaiian shirts, shorts, and sandals. In addition to Buffett, Leary from Wilmington draws on inspiration from legends James Taylor, Kenny Chesney, Gordon Lightfoot, and the Eagles. New club members are welcome. Dues are $40 a year for the first three members. First three meetings are free. Questions may be directed towards Teresa Gagnon, club president, by calling 978-457-6928 or emailing gagnont27@gmail.com. In WHAV sports, the Red Sox lost to the Rangers yesterday, 6-4. Sox have tonight off. Tomorrow night, they open up a series at Fenway Park against the Blue Jays. American Legion baseball on the schedule for tonight. Haverhill plays Ipswich at Pentucket High School at 6, and Methuen takes on Beverly at Methuen High School. That's going to be at 7 o'clock. And the next USA World Cup game, that's going to be Friday in Seattle when the USA takes on Australia. Next game at Boston Stadium in Foxborough is going to be tomorrow night at 6 when Iraq takes on Norway. Currently 69 degrees in downtown Haverhill at 710. There's always more in the next newscast and the WHAV.net, where you can sign up for the Wavelengths Local News e-newspaper. From the Edwin V. Johnson Newsroom, this is Wynn Damon.
3: AP News, I'm Marcela Sanchez. The U.S. and Iran have reached an initial agreement to end the war and reopen the Strait of Hormuz. Details of the deal were not immediately available, but the deal gives just 60 days to resolve what to do about Iran's stockpile of highly enriched uranium and its atomic program. Mediator Pakistan says the deal will be signed this Friday in Switzerland. Meanwhile, Israel's defense minister says Israel won't withdraw from land seized in Lebanon, Syria, and Gaza. AP correspondent Charles de Ledesma reports.
4: In the first official Israeli comments after the announcement of the interim deal, Defense Minister Israel Katz says the army won't withdraw from land seized in Lebanon, potentially challenging an element of the deal that Iran and the US reached hours earlier. And Katz says Israel plans to stay indefinitely in lands it holds in Lebanon, as well as in Syria and the Gaza Strip. Iran has tied the interim deal over the war to halting Israel's attacks on Hezbollah in Lebanon. Katz also threatened that if Iran attacks Israel over strikes in Lebanon, Israel will strike Iran with great force. I'm Charles de Ledesma.
3: President Trump is headed to the French Alps today to meet with world leaders at the Group of Seven summit. Yesterday, he celebrated his 80th birthday by hosting a UFC cage fighting event on the White House lawn. Authorities say two helicopters collided over Rio de Janeiro yesterday morning and crashed in the Brazilian city's western zone. All six people aboard were killed. Police say American singer and comedian Oliver Tree was on the list of passengers given to aviation authorities, but they haven't been able to identify the bodies of those killed in the crash. More stories at apnews.com. This is AP News. World Cup fever has taken the American sports scene by storm, and not just on the pitch.
5: One day after Scotland's first World Cup win in 36 years, 1-0 over Haiti at nearby Boston Stadium, Scottish fans continued the party at historic Fenway Park, home of MLB's Boston Red Sox. Former Red Sox World Series hero and visiting Texas Rangers pitcher Nathan Eovaldi tells the AP.
6: It reminded me of the 21 postseason game. It's just like a super electric crowd.
5: It was the first baseball game for two young Scotland fans who sat next to the Rangers dugout, Texas skipper Skip Schumacher.
7: I think we have new baseball fans because of it. That's what it's all about.
5: Before the game, the kilt-wearing and bagpipe-playing tartan army paraded in these streets from a nearby public park to the ballpark.
7: Hearing whatever it was, 4,000 or 5,000 fans in center field and that wave and the whole deal was pretty special to, you know, take it all in and witness.
5: Geffen Coolball, Boston.
3: And I'm Marcela Sanchez, AP News.
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9: Good morning. Now your wave weather forecast for Haverhill and the Merrimack Valley. Becoming mostly sunny, breezy, less humid for every Monday, high around 82. Northwest winds 10 to 20 miles per hour. Clear skies, cooler tonight, low around 58. Northwest winds 10 to 15. We look for partly cloudy skies Tuesday, topping at around 77. And Wednesday, mostly cloudy, breezy, highs in the lower 80s. I'm WHAV meteorologist James Covington. Your next wave weather in 30 minutes.
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0: I'm not sure if tapping my feet counts as dancing, but I'll do that. Hey, good morning. It's Wint for breakfast and 69 degrees outside the WHAV building at 30 Howe Street, downtown Haverhill. Meteorologist James Covington says that for today, it is going to be mostly sunny and breezy, less humid, with a high of 82, clear and cool tonight, and a low of 58 degrees tomorrow, Tuesday, partly cloudy, 77. Wednesday, mostly cloudy and breezy, with a temperature in the lower 80s. And right now, James' extended forecast calls for showers on Thursday, mostly sunny on Friday, temperature in the upper 70s both days. Traffic-wise, 495 north and southbound in Haverhill, moving along, 97 in Haverhill. Well, that looks pretty good. 125 Main Street, a little slow around the lights near the Plasto line. And Amiva Transit telling us all the buses are operating on or close to schedule. Next train from Haverhill to Boston, that's going to be at 7:25. And the one after that will be at 8:27. In case you're, you know, too busy dancing right now and then you have to catch the later train. What do we have going on today for birthdays and anniversaries? Well, birthdays, born on this date. 1932, Mario Cuomo, Jim Varney, Ernest. Ernest goes to camp. Ernest does this. Ernest does that. Jim Varney was born on this date, 1949. And Jim Belushi, John Belushi's brother, also Jim Belushi, of course, an actor in his own right. 1954, he has a birthday going on today. Helen Hunt, 1963. Courtney Cox, 1964. Leah Remini. And that was, she was born on this date, 1970, so she has a birthday today. Neil Patrick Harris, he was Doogie Howser, but he's been a whole bunch of other things, too. He's got a birthday today, 1973. And Wade Boggs, with his new hair, he has a birthday today, born on this date, 1958. Now, let's see, on the other side of the scale, Ella Fitzgerald passed away on this date, 1996, for Ella Fitzgerald. And as you heard last half hour, if you're keeping notes, and I know you do, Charles Goodwin received the Goodyear. He got the patent today for on this date, 1844, for his process to strengthen rubber, vulcanized rubber, which is what hockey pucks are made out of. And talking about hockey pucks, congratulations to the Carolina Hurricanes for winning the Stanley Cup. So right there. And it was on this date, 1945, that Judy Garland married Vincente Minnelli. And that was 1945, and that's where you have Lisa Minnelli coming from right there. Oh, and I know that you keep track of these things, too. It was on this date, 1969, one of the shows that nobody would ever admit to watching, but a lot of people did. Hee Haw made its premiere on TV. It's Wint for Breakfast on the Wave, 97.9 WHAV.
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3: AP Sports, I'm Gethin Coolbaugh. The Carolina Hurricanes won their second Stanley Cup title and first in 20 years after beating the Vegas Golden Knights 3-0 in Game 6 of the Cup Final. 37-year-old Jordan Staal became the oldest player to win the Conn Smythe Trophy as playoff MVP.
4: Amazing feeling to be able to build something like that and then top it all off with this is, it's an absolute dream come true.
3: In soccer, a brace for Kai Havertz powered Germany's 7-1 route of World Cup first-timer Curaçao in the opener for both teams. Sweden routed Tunisia 5-1, Australia beat Turkey 2-0, Ivory Coast beat Ecuador 1-0, and Japan played the Netherlands to a 2-2 draw. Bud Cauley won golf's Canadian Open for his first PGA Tour title, and Denny Hamlin won at Pocono for his third straight NASCAR Cup race victory. Gethin Coolbaugh, AP Sports.
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1: The Boston-based Delvina Theatre Company is bringing its None of This and None of That, the sequel, to the Haverhill Citizen Center. The two-performer show will be offered Thursday, June 18th at 12:30 p.m. at the Center, 10 Welcome Street, Haverhill. The event is free. The comedy features two nuns welcoming their former students of the St. Bartholomew's Parochial School Class of 1957 to their 55th reunion. The event is sponsored by the Haverhill Council on Aging, with support from the Haverhill Cultural Council. Those interested in attending are asked to reserve a seat by calling the council at 978-374-2390, extension 3916. 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In the Edwin B. Johnson Newsroom, this is Jennifer Cosgrove.

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2: 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An important part of the program is talking with area newsmakers, giving you a direct link and the latest information into what's happening in the greater Haverhill area. Recently, I spoke with Evelyn Weiss, a clinical pharmacist at Greater Lawrence Family Health Center, talking about asthma in the Merrimack Valley.
3: Massachusetts, or the state, is one of the highest burden states in the country, with approximately 11 to 12% of adults and children having asthma. And Lawrence, that number is even higher at 19.1%.
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5: Good morning. 69 degrees right now in downtown Haverhill at 7:33. And the forecast for today, meteorologist James Covington says it's going to be mostly sunny and breezy, less humid than yesterday, with a high of 82. We'll take a look at the full forecast following this news. I'm Win Damon. Checking traffic right now, 495 north and southbound through Haverhill, moving along 97 in Haverhill. It's a little bit slow right around the lights by Forest Street and Lafayette Square. 125 Main Street, slow around the lights near the Plateau Line. Also in the downtown area, portions of the Bradford section. Viva Transit telling us all the buses are operating on or close to schedule. And the next train from Haverhill to Boston, well, that's going to be leaving at 8:27. In the news, three community leaders and one nonprofit were honored by the Greater Haverhill Chamber of Commerce at its annual dinner last Thursday night. Kendall Berlin O'Connell, CEO of the Life Sciences Industry Group, Massachusetts Biotechnology Council, served as the keynote speaker for the sold-out event at the Haverhill Country Club. O'Connell said, when many people think of innovation in Massachusetts, they think of Kendall Square in Cambridge, or a Boston Seaport. And she thinks, though, of inventors, business owners, and entrepreneurial risk takers in Haverhill, where she resides.
6: But when I think about innovation, I really think about places like Haverhill. I think about communities built by hardworking people who aren't afraid to take risks, solve problems, and create opportunities for the next generation.
5: She talked about her own journey that led to her having a career in Boston and ultimately in biotech, an industry that she's proud to represent because the companies, researchers, and financiers involved offer hope to many patients.
6: I chose to dedicate my career to an industry that shows up for people during the most vulnerable, uncertain, and often frightening moments of their lives. It's an industry that doesn't just innovate, we deliver hope.
5: All-volunteer nonprofit Team Haverhill was awarded the Charles E. Billups Award, accepted by Team Haverhill President Kevin Burke. The Billups Award was established by the Chamber in 1985 to recognize an outstanding organization or individual which has made a positive impact on the success of the Chamber. Carrie Sharon Perry, CEO of Haverhill's Community Action, received the Elaine Barker Community Leadership Award. Barker herself made the presentation. The award is typically given to an unsung hero in the city. Penelope Guerrero was given the Jerry Loy Outstanding Director Award, the second time that she's been so honored. The award recognizes an individual on the Chamber's Board of Directors that goes above and beyond in their efforts to support the Chamber's mission. George Peters, president of New England Invents, won the Chamber Service Award. The award is given to a member that promotes the mission and values of the Chamber and unselfishly volunteers time to mentor others. And Nomsa Enkum, current chair of the Chamber's Board of Directors, passed the gavel to fellow board member Allison Harquist, who's going to be taking over on July 1st. In an initiative to bring Haverhill residents and visitors together to celebrate soccer, the city of Haverhill has launched what it calls Global Kickoff, with events planned throughout the whole World Cup tournament. There will be a large screen outdoor public presentation airing three matches this Friday on June 19th on the rear lawn at Harbor Place, 2 Merrimack Street. Matches to be shown are the USA taking on Australia. That will be at 3 o'clock. And Scotland plays Morocco at 6, and Brazil takes on Haiti at 8. The restaurants and patios at Barrio and On the Corner Grill will be open. Attendees are also welcome to set up lawn chairs or blankets and watch from the grass. Kids' activities will be provided by Little Kickers and Haverhill Youth Soccer from 5 until 6. Parking is accessible from the parking garage across the street, Merrimack Street. Additionally, Global Kickoff features Haverhill restaurants and bars hosting World Cup matches. Participants and dates include the Tap Brewing Company, June 16th through the 21st, the 23rd through the 28th and 30th, and July 5th, 7th, and 9th through the 11th, 14th and 15th, and 18th and 19th. Peddler's Daughter, June 17th, 19th, 23rd through the 25th, and the 27th, July 9th through the 11th, the 14th and 15th, and 18th and 19th. The Hill, 16th through 21st of this month, as well as the 23rd through the 28th, and June 30th, and July 5th, 7th, 9th through the 11th, and 14th and 15th, and 18th and 19th. Casablanca, June 15th, and July 7th, 9th through the 11th, 14th through the 15th, and 18th through the 19th. Barrio, June 16th and 19th, as well as June 23rd, 25th, and 28th, and July 3rd, and the 5th through the 7th, and 10th and 11th, and 14th and 15th, and 18th and 19th. Azul, June 15th through the 18th, and the 28th, and July 2nd, the 5th through the 7th, the 9th, and 14th and 15th, and Afro Infused Restaurant and Lounge, June 19th and 24th. Some restaurants are offering gifts and special promotions. For high school seniors bound for college, each received $1,000 scholarships from the Pentucket Gowanus Club of Haverhill. In a ceremony on Wednesday, June 10th, Isaac Garcia and Aaron Kelbanya, along with Cosmos Reyes and Asher Schnee, received the gifts and recognition. Students were chosen for academic achievement and dedication to community service. Garcia graduated from Haverhill High on Friday, June 5th, and is planning to attend UMass Amherst with the goal of becoming an English teacher. Snay also graduated from Haverhill High and plans to attend Middlebury College, majoring in philosophy. Kilbanya graduated from Whittier Regional Vocational Technical High School on Thursday, May 28th. She's headed to Johnson & Wales University and is planning to major in food industry management. And Reyes graduated from Pentucket Regional High School in West Newbury on Friday, June 5th, and is headed to Bridgewater State University to pursue a degree in speech and language pathology. Scholarships are named for five longtime members of the club: David Lowe's, Ann Moutrie Nelson, and Philip Banks, Henry McNamara, and Hank Wolfel. And the Haverhill Public Library is inviting patrons to donate non-perishable food for the Sacred Hearts Food Pantry. The library is collecting donated items through Saturday, June 27th. Most eaten items are tuna, pasta, and rice. Items can be dropped off at the main circulation desk at 99 Main Street. Sacred Hearts Food Pantry is operated by the St. Vincent de Paul Conference and is open Mondays and Wednesdays and Fridays from 7:30 to 11 in the morning at 16 Carlton Street in Bradford. Pantry serves more than 1,200 Haverhill families a week. In WHAV sports, Red Sox lost to the Rangers last night 6-4 at Fenway Park. Red Sox are off tonight. They are going to be opening up a series with the Blue Jays tomorrow night. In American Legion Baseball, on the schedule for this evening, Haverhill takes on Ipswich at Pentucket High School. That will be at 6 o'clock, and Methuen plays Beverly at Methuen High at 7 o'clock. And the World Cup schedule, Team USA plays Australia, and that's going to be on Friday from the field in Seattle. That'll be a 3 o'clock game. And the next game at Boston Stadium in Foxborough, that's going to be Iraq against Norway tomorrow night at 6. Currently in downtown Haverhill, the temperature is 69 degrees at 7:42. There's always more in the next newscast and at WHAV.net, where you can sign up for the Wavelength's local news e-newspaper. From the Edwin V. Johnson Newsroom, this is Wynn Damon.
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9: I'm Marcela Sanchez with an AP News Minute. The U.S. and Iran have reached an initial agreement to end the war and reopen the Strait of Hormuz. Details of the deal were not immediately available. However, it gives just 60 days to resolve

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1: Good morning. Now your wave weather forecast for Haverhill and the Merrimack Valley. Becoming mostly sunny, breezy, less humid. Forever Monday, high around 82. Northwest winds 10 to 20 miles per hour. Clear skies, cooler tonight, low around 58. Northwest winds 10 to 15. We look for partly cloudy skies Tuesday, topping at around 77. And Wednesday, mostly cloudy, breezy, highs in the lower 80s. I'm WHAV meteorologist James Covington. Your next wave weather in 30 minutes.
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It is The Wave, 97.9 WHAV and the Supremes. Hey, good morning. It's Wynn for breakfast, and a Monday morning it is, and 69 degrees it is, and the forecast it is from meteorologist James Covington that it's going to be mostly sunny today, breezy and less humid with a high of 82, clear and cool tonight with a low of 58. And tomorrow, Tuesday, partly cloudy, 77 degrees. Wednesday, mostly cloudy and breezy. Temperature in the lower 80s. And right now, James' extended forecast calls for some showers on Thursday and a mostly sunny on Friday. Temperature in the upper 70s, both Thursday and Friday. Traffic-wise, 495 north and southbound in Haverhill. That is looking pretty good. 125 Main Street, slow around the lights by Lake Street and Forest Street. And Lafayette Square, 125 Main Street. 97 Main Street, that's where we were talking about there, right? I think I may have said 125 and Main Street. And since I said that, I'll tell you, it's a little bit slow in the downtown area. And around

0: on the Basler Bridge through portions of the Bradford section. And MEVA Transit telling us all the buses are operating on or close to schedule. And the next train from Haverhill to Boston, well, that's going to be at 8:27. Want to remind you that Northern Essex Community College Professor Brianne Beatrice is going to be speaking at the Greater Haverhill Chamber of Commerce upcoming Winning Opportunities for Women's Series Morning Mixer. She's going to be addressing the topic of public speaking, something that many people are not comfortable with. So that's going to be taking place on Wednesday morning from 8:30 to 9:30 at the Renaissance Golf Club in Haverhill. You can get more information online at haverhillchamber.com. 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
1: 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Cover the heads of cauliflower and stalks of celery for that creamy white appearance and less bitter flavor. Hi, I'm Melinda Myers, horticulturist and gardening expert. This technique, called blanching, prevents sunlight from reaching these parts of the plant and turning them green. Unblanched vegetables are edible but have a bitter flavor. Cover the leaf stems of celery with soil or wrap them in paper or cardboard at least 10 days before harvest. Some gardeners use boards alongside the rows of plants. Use the large leaves of the cauliflower plant for blanching. Start when the flower bud is less than 2 inches in diameter. Tie the outer leaves over the center of the plant with rubber bands or string. Check your plant often. The cauliflower head will be ready to pick in 7 to 12 days when it reaches 6 to 8 inches in diameter. Many of the newer cauliflower varieties are self-blanching, eliminating this task. The upper leaves naturally fold over the center of the plant, blocking the sunlight. Check out our website for this and other gardening tips. 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
2: Good morning. 70 degrees right now in downtown Haverhill at 8 o'clock. And the forecast for today, meteorologist James Covington says, it's going to be mostly sunny and breezy, less humid than yesterday with a high of 82. We'll take a look at the full forecast following this news. I'm Wynn Damon. Checking traffic right now, 495 north and southbound through Haverhill. That's moving along. 97 in Haverhill, a little bit slow right around Lafayette Square. 125 Main Street, slow around the lights near the Plateau Line. Also in the downtown area, the Basilier Bridge section and through portions of the Brantford area and around the lights. And Amiva Transit telling us all the buses are operating on or close to schedule. And the next train from Haverhill to Boston, that's going to be at 8:27. In the news, Haverhill is making plans to take the land below the now mostly demolished Stevens Mill as it attempts to recover costs associated with two recent fires and accumulated back taxes. Details over whether the land will be transferred in a friendly transaction or by other means were not immediately clear. City councilors are scheduled to first meet in a closed-door session. That will be tomorrow night before publicly considering a request by Mayor Melinda Barrett to acquire, purchase, take by eminent domain, or otherwise the land at 1214 Stevens Street. The proposed order before the city council makes clear that the city will award no damages to Stephen Shane and Carol Shane, trustees of Shane Realty Trust. Haverhill already reached agreements to take ownership of the adjacent Little River Dam without cost. If the city moves forward to acquire the property, it would be able to solicit developers, as it did with the former Ornstein Heel property. The city is spending up to $5 million to demolish the mill just outside Lafayette Square following an early morning fire on April 28th that destroyed the abandoned complex. Three teens were charged with starting the fire that turned into a three-alarm blaze and has required round-the-clock monitoring. As WHAV recounted earlier, Haverhill has had a complicated history with a vacant property, running the gamut from despair over fires and related costs to possibly welcoming about 700 apartments and a restaurant. The mill was a site of another set fire in September of 2015. A vote on the taking requires a two-thirds majority. Councilors are also expected to formally approve the mayor's proposed city spending plan through a series of votes. This involves taking a formal vote on water and sewer rates for the year. That begins in 2 weeks, as previously reported by WHAV. Councilors agreed to a 9.9% water and 4% wastewater rate hike. Water rates would increase from $5.93 to $6.52 per 100 cubic feet, an impact of $36 per year on the average user. Wastewater rates would go up from $7.95 to $8.27 per 100 cubic feet, or $24 a year for the average user. The mayor also submitted an order to spend $1.1 million from wastewater retained earnings to replace the roof at the city's wastewater treatment plant. The agenda also includes adjustments suggested by the mayor and Ward 3 Councilor Devin Ferreira to allow for more food and beverage vendors in city parks and squares. The proposal includes a suggestion to increasing the number of vendors from 1 to 4 in Riverside Park and from 1 to 2 in GAR Park, Lincoln Avenue in front of the Haverhill Stadium, and Swayze Park. The city's fixed vendor ordinance regulates sales of goods, wares, merchandise, food, or beverages at a fixed location, and which is carried on in any fixed or mobile cart, wagon, or tables. And at-large Councilor Thomas Sullivan plans to announce the Saturday, July 4th, Patriotic Bike Parade Contest that would be taking place at Riverside Park from 10 to 1. The Haverhill City Council is going to be meeting tomorrow night at 7 o'clock, remotely and in person, at the Theodore A. Pelosi Jr. Council Chambers, Room 202 of Haverhill City Hall. And its public service, 97.9 WHAV, plans to carry the meeting live. Well, summertime comes with a drop in donations for blood and platelets, and the Red Cross is seeking additional donors to make up for the shortfall. Red Cross of Massachusetts Communications Manager Jeff Hall is urging those who have donated before or those who are contemplating making a donation to do so in this crucial time. As school gets out for the summer and people get busy with summer activities and planning summer trips, Hall knows that blood donation appointments often get forgotten about in the heat of the season.
3: Blood is a very perishable item, so it doesn't last long once you donate it. So it's kind of like milk in your refrigerator that you have to buy every 10 days. So blood does not last. So your donated blood gets used almost immediately. So we just need a constant supply of donors.
2: Hall also notes that the Red Cross has resources available online that can answer any questions that people may have, or they can also come in and they'll be helped by Red Cross staff. In addition, Hall said the Red Cross blood donor app allows people to actually track where the blood donation goes, so you are able to see the good that your donation does. Donations may be made in Haverhill coming up on Wednesday, June 24th from 2 to 7 at the American Legion, 1314 North Main Street. In Methuen this Wednesday from 2 to 7 at the Merrimack Valley YMCA at 129 Haverhill Street. And on Tuesday, June 23rd from 2 to 7. And Marsh Corner Community Church in Methuen at 317 Pelham Street. And in North Andover today, donations can be accepted from 9 to 2 and on Thursday, June 25th from 2 to 7 at the North Andover Masonic Lodge at 19 Johnson Street. As a thank you for donating blood during the summer months, the Red Cross is giving all individuals who come through June 28th a $15 e-gift card to a merchant of their choice, and donors will also get automatically entered for a chance to win one of two $7,500 gift cards. Those interested can visit redcrossblood.org/June for more details. And acoustical guitarist Joe Leary is going to be bringing a taste of Margaritaville to the Women's City Club of Haverhill at its meeting taking place tomorrow for the month of June. The social group is going to be meeting tomorrow from noon to 2 at the Advent Christian Church at 160 Carlton Street in Haverhill. Light refreshments will be offered. Attendees are encouraged to channel Jimmy Buffett by wearing Hawaiian shirt, shorts, and sandals. In addition to Buffett, Leary also draws on inspiration from legends James Taylor, Kenny Chesney, Gordon Lightfoot, and the Eagles. New members of the club are welcome. Dues are $40 a year, with the first three meetings free. Questions may be directed to Teresa Gagnon, club president, by calling 978-457-6928 or emailing gagnont27@gmail.com. In WHAV Sports, the Red Sox lost the Rangers last night 6-4 at Fenway Park. Sox are off tonight. Tomorrow night they open up a series with the Toronto Blue Jays. American Legion Baseball tonight on the schedule. It's Haverhill against Ipswich at Pawtucket High School at 6. And Methuen takes on Beverly at Methuen High School at 7 o'clock. And the World Cup schedule, next Team USA game is going to be Friday afternoon at 3. They play Australia. That game is going to be played in Seattle. Next game at Boston Stadium in Foxborough, that's going to be tomorrow night with the Rock taking on Norway at 6 o'clock. Currently 70 degrees right now in downtown Haverhill at 8:09. There's always more in the next newscast and at WHAV.net, where you can sign up for the Wavelengths local news e-newspaper. From the Edwin V. Johnson Newsroom, this is Wynn Damon.
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6: AP News, I'm Marcela Sanchez. The U.S. and Iran have reached an initial agreement to end the war and reopen the Strait of Hormuz. Details of the deal were not immediately available, but the deal gives just 60 days to resolve what to do about Iran's stockpile of highly enriched uranium and its atomic program. Mediator Pakistan says the deal will be signed this Friday in Switzerland. Meanwhile, Israel's defense minister says Israel won't withdraw from land seized in Lebanon, Syria, and Gaza. AP correspondent Charles de Ledesma reports.
7: In the first official Israeli comments after the announcement of the interim deal, defense minister Israel Katz says the army won't withdraw from land seized in Lebanon, potentially challenging an element of the deal that Iran and the U.S. reached hours earlier. And Katz says Israel plans to stay indefinitely in lands it holds in Lebanon, as well as in Syria and the Gaza Strip. Iran has tied the interim deal over the war to halting Israel's attacks on Hezbollah in Lebanon. Katz also threatened that if Iran attacks Israel over strikes in Lebanon, Israel will strike Iran with great force. I'm Charles de Ledesma.
6: President Trump is headed to the French Alps.
8: Very clear, this is not a commercial airliner that has crashed. It's a local airplane that took off from our local airport.
9: The private plane was operated by Skydive Kansas City. Data from the digital flight tracking company FlightAware shows the plane had already completed two short flights on Sunday before the crash.
8: The investigation is going to be handled by the NTSB and the FAA.
9: The National Transportation Safety Board has previously raised concerns about the weak oversight for skydiving operators in past crash investigations. Audio courtesy of KMBC. I'm Haya Punjwani.
6: More stories at apnews.com. This is AP News. Jalen Brunson bet on himself and bet on the Knicks. A championship and a finals MVP was his reward.
10: Knicks point guard Jalen Brunson knows how much fans spent to see the team become NBA champions. Some tickets went for $5,000, some $50,000, even more. But Brunson left as much as $113 million on the bargaining table, allowing the Knicks to build a championship team because of the NBA salary cap. It paid off Saturday night with the finals win.
11: Through a lot of hard work and effort, I knew it was achievable.
10: Not only did Brunson help make the Knicks champions for the first time in 53 years, he made his dad, who played for the Knicks and is now an assistant coach on the team, one as well. Deliver a championship to New York and you get celebrated for life. And that's now Jalen Brunson, MVP. Julie Walker, New York.
6: And I'm Marcela Sanchez, AP News.
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13: Good morning. Now your wave weather forecast for Haverhill and the Merrimack Valley. Becoming mostly sunny, breezy, less humid. Forever Monday, high around 82. Northwest winds 10 to 20 miles per hour. Clear skies, cooler tonight, low around 58. Northwest winds 10 to 15. We look for partly cloudy skies Tuesday, topping at around 77. And Wednesday, mostly cloudy, breezy, highs in the lower 80s. I'm WHAV meteorologist James Covington. Your next wave weather in 30 minutes.
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0: It is Wave 97.9 WHAV. I washed my car last night when it rained. No sense in getting out and wasting water, right? So that's what happened. Some of the pollen disappeared, and that's a good thing. Now, what do we have for temperature? Oh, look at this. 71 degrees outside the WHAV building at 30 Howe Street, downtown Haverhill. Meteorologist James Covington says that for today, it's going to be mostly sunny and breezy, less humid than yesterday with a high of 82. Clear and cool tonight, low of 58. Tomorrow, Tuesday, partly cloudy, 77 degrees, and a mostly cloudy and breezy on Wednesday. Temperature in the lower 80s. And right now, James' extended forecast calls for showers on Thursday, mostly sunny on Friday, and the high both days in the upper 70s. Traffic-wise, 495 north and southbound through Haverhill. Moving along, 97 itself, a little slow right around Lafayette Square by the lights, and a little slow around the lights near the Plasto Line, the downtown area, and through a good portion of the Brantford section. Meva Transit telling us all the buses are operating on or close to schedule. Next train from Haverhill to Boston, that's going to be leaving at 8:27, and the one after that is going to be at 9:57. You know, talking about car washes, they wash the trains, they wash the buses and all that stuff. It makes them look really, really nice. Talking about cleaning things, today happens to be Clean Your Vents Day today. So something to think about. Doesn't mean I'll actually do it, but and it is also Beer Day in Britain. And I bet that they are celebrating all throughout the day today. As they take a look at what's going on with the World Cup, I'm having fun watching that. See what's going on. 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
3: AP Sports, I'm Gethin Coolbaugh. The Carolina Hurricanes won their second Stanley Cup title and first in 20 years after beating the Vegas Golden Knights 3-0 in Game 6 of the Cup Final. 37-year-old Jordan Staal became the oldest player to win the Conn Smythe Trophy as playoff MVP.
4: Amazing feeling to be able to build something like that and then top it all off with this is, it's an absolute dream come true.
3: In soccer, a brace for Kai Havertz powered Germany's 7-1 route of World Cup first-timer Curaçao in the opener for both teams. Sweden routed Tunisia 5-1. Australia beat Turkey 2-0. Ivory Coast beat Ecuador 1-0. And Japan played the Netherlands to a 2-2 draw. Bud Cauley won golf's Canadian Open for his first PGA Tour title. And Denny Hamlin won at Pocono for his third straight NASCAR Cup race victory. Gethin Coolbaugh, AP Sports.
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6: 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Shepherds Mark and Margaret Cottrell will answer questions about their flock and introduce individual sheep to the public. 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In the Edwin B. Johnson Newsroom, this is Jennifer Cosgrove.

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2: Well, good morning. 71 degrees right now in downtown Haverhill at 8:31. The forecast for today. Meteorologist James Covington says that it is going to be mostly sunny and breezy, less humid than yesterday, and a high of 82. We'll take a look at the full forecast. Following this news, I'm Wynn Damon. Checking traffic right now, 495 north and southbound through Haverhill. That's moving along, 97 in Haverhill. Looks a little slow right around the lights by Forest Street and Lafayette Square. 125 Main Street, a little slow around the lights near the Plateau Line. Also in the downtown area, around the Basler Bridge section through a good portion of the Brantford area. And River Street between 495 and the downtown area, slow in portions of that road. As far as the buses go, MEVA Transit telling us all the buses are operating on or close to schedule. And the next train from Haverhill to Boston, that's going to be at 9:57. In the news, three community leaders and one nonprofit were honored by the Greater Haverhill Chamber of Commerce at its annual dinner last Thursday night. Kendall Berlin O'Connell, CEO of the Life Sciences Industry Group, Massachusetts Biotechnology Council, served as the keynote speaker for the sold-out event at the Haverhill Country Club. O'Connell said that when many people think of innovation in Massachusetts, they think of Kendall Square, Cambridge, or Boston Seaport. She thinks, though, of inventors, business owners, and entrepreneurial risk takers in Haverhill, where she resides.
4: But when I think about innovation, I really think about places like Haverhill. I think about communities built by hardworking people who aren't afraid to take risks, solve problems, and create opportunities for the next generation.
2: She talked about her own journey that led her to a career in Boston and ultimately in biotech, an industry that she's proud to represent because the companies, researchers, and financiers involved offer hope to many patients.
4: I chose to dedicate my career to an industry that shows up for people during the most vulnerable, uncertain, and often frightening moments of their lives. It's an industry that doesn't just innovate, we deliver hope.
2: All-volunteer nonprofit Team Haverhill was awarded the Charles E. Billups Award, accepted by Team Haverhill President Kevin Burke. The Billups Award was established by the Chamber in 1985 to recognize an outstanding organization or individual which has made a positive impact on the success of the Chamber. Carrie Sharon Perry, CEO of Haverhill's Community Action, received the Elaine Barker Community Leadership Award. Barker herself made the presentation. The award is typically given to an unsung hero in the city. Penelope Guerrero was given the Jerry Loy Outstanding Director Award, the second time that she's been so honored. The award recognizes an individual on the Chamber's Board of Directors that goes above and beyond in their efforts to support the Chamber's mission. George Peters, president of New England Invents, won the Chamber Service Award. The award is given to a member that promotes the mission and values of the Chamber and unselfishly volunteers time to mentor others. Nomsa Enkum, current chair of the Chamber's Board of Directors, passed the gavel to fellow board member Allison Harquist, who's going to be taking over on July 1st. In an innovative way to bring Haverhill residents and visitors together to celebrate soccer, the city of Haverhill has launched what it calls Global Kickoff, with events planned throughout the whole World Cup tournament. There will be large screen, public outdoor presentation, and airing of three matches coming up on Friday on the lawn near on the lawn at the rear of Harper Place at 2 Merrimack Street in downtown Haverhill. Matches to be shown will be USA against Australia. That'll be at 3 o'clock Friday afternoon. Scotland takes on Morocco at 6 and Brazil against Haiti at 8 o'clock. The restaurants and patios, Barrio and on the grill, on the corner grill, they are going to be open. Attendees are also welcome to set up a lawn chair or blanket and watch from the grass. Kids' activities will be provided by Little Kickers and Haverhill Youth Soccer. That'll be from 5 until 6. Parking is accessible from the parking garage across Merrimack Street. Additionally, Global Kickoff features Haverhill restaurants and bars hosting World Cup matches. Participants and dates include Tap Brewing Company, June 16th through the 21st, the 23rd through the 28th, and June 30th, July 5th, 7th, 9th through the 11th, 14th and 15th, and 18th and 19th. The Peddler's Daughter, June 17th, 19th, the 23rd through the 25th, and June 27th, and July 9th through the 11th, and 14th and 15th, and 18th and 19th. The Hill, 16 through the 21st of this month, as well as the 23rd through the 28th and 30th, and July 5th. That's going to be July 5th, and that'll be at The Hill, as well as July 7th, the 9th through the 11th, and 14th and 15th, and 18th and 19th. Casablanca, June 15th and July 7th. 9th through the 11th, the 14th and 15th, and 18th and 19th. Barrio, June 16th and 19th, the 23rd, the 25th and 28th. And July 3rd, the 5th through the 7th, the 10th and 11th, and 14th and 15th, and 18th and 19th. Azul, June 15th through the 18th, and the 28th. And July 2nd, the 5th through the 7th, the 9th, and the 14th and 15th, and Afro-Infused Restaurant and Lounge on June 19th and 24th. Some restaurants are offering gifts and special promotions. And four high school seniors bound for college each received $1,000 scholarships from the Pawtucket Kiwanis Club of Haverhill. In a ceremony Wednesday, June 10th, Isaac Garcia, Aaron Kilbanya, and Cosmo Reyes, and Asher Snay received the gifts and recognition. Students were chosen for academic achievement and dedication to community service. Garcia graduated from Haverhill High School on Friday, June 5th, and is planning to attend UMass Amherst with the goal of becoming an English teacher. Snay also graduated from Haverhill High School and plans to attend Middlebury College, majoring in philosophy. Kilbanya graduated from Whittier Regional Vocational Technical High School on Thursday, May 28th. She's headed to Johnson & Wales University and is planning to major in food industry management. And Reyes graduated from Pawtucket Regional High School in West Newbury on Friday, June 5th, and is headed to Bridgewater State University to pursue a degree in speech and language pathology. Scholarships are named for five longtime members of the club: David Lowe's, Ann Mutri Nelson, Philip Banks, Henry McNamara, and Hank Wolfel. And the Haverhill Public Library invites patrons to donate non-perishable food for the Sacred Hearts Food Pantry. The library is connecting donated items through Saturday, June 27th. Most needed items are tuna, pasta, and rice. And the items can be dropped off at the main circulation desk at 99 Main Street. Sacred Hearts Food Pantry, operated by the St. Vincent DePaul Conference. It's open on Mondays and Wednesdays and Fridays from 7:30 in the morning till 11 at 16 Carlton Avenue in Bradford, and the pantry serves more than 1,200 Haverhill families a week. In WHAV sports, Red Sox lost to the Rangers yesterday. Last night, as a matter of fact, final score was 6-4. Red Sox are off tonight. They open up a series with the Blue Jays, and that will be tomorrow night at Fenway Park. American Legion Baseball on the schedule today. It's Haverhill against Ipswich at Pentucket High School at 6. Methuen takes on Beverly at Methuen High School at 7 o'clock. And the North Shore Men's Baseball League, it's going to be the Kingston Night Owls on the road at North Reading. That'll be at 6 o'clock. Kingston Night Owls play their home games at Haverhill Stadium. Currently 71 degrees in downtown Haverhill at 8:40. There's always more in the next newscast, as well as at WHAV.net. That's where you can sign up for the Wavelengths Local News e-newspaper. From the Edwin V. Johnson Newsroom, this is Wynn Damon.
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6: From around the world, these are the latest international news headlines. World leaders are gathering in a French spa town for a Group of Seven summit. This follows President Donald Trump's announcement of an agreement to end the US's conflict with Iran. The summit's likely to discuss the hoped-for opening of the Strait of Hormuz and address the Ukraine war. Russian drone and missile strikes on Ukraine overnight into Monday killed at least 10 civilians and wounded dozens more. In Kyiv, the bombardment damaged the Kyiv-Pechersk Lavra, an 11th-century monastic complex and a religious landmark. UK Prime Minister Keir Starmer says Britain will ban under-16s from using various social media apps.
7: This is a big step, real change for our children and our future.
6: Congolese authorities have reported one of the highest increases in Ebola cases in one day, with 72 new cases in a 24-hour period, as weak contact tracing, insecurity and funding gaps hinder the response. I'm Charles de Ledesma.
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8: Wave Weather!
9: Good morning. Now your Wave Weather forecast for Haverhill and the Merrimack Valley. Becoming mostly sunny, breezy, less humid. Forever Monday, high around 82. Northwest winds 10 to 20 miles per hour. Clear skies, cooler tonight, low around 58. Northwest winds 10 to 15. We look for partly cloudy skies Tuesday, topping at around 77. And Wednesday, mostly cloudy, breezy, highs in the lower 80s. I'm WHAV meteorologist James Covington. Your next Wave Weather in 30 minutes.
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0: It is the Wave 97.9 WHAV in the Bay City Rollers. Hey, good. They're from Michigan, right? Good morning. It's Win for Breakfast here on a Monday morning. And we have a guest that's going to be joining us, Nicole Sammartino from the YWCA. So she's just around the corner. And we'll be checking in with her before you know it right here on the Wave 97.9 WHAV. One thing that we can check on right now is the weather forecast. Meteorologist James Covington says it's going to be mostly sunny today, breezy, less humid than yesterday with a high of 82, clear and cool tonight with a low of 58, and then tomorrow, Tuesday, partly cloudy, 77 degrees, mostly cloudy on Wednesday, breezy with a temperature in the lower 80s. And right now, James' extended forecast, it can always change. He's calling for showers on Thursday, mostly sunny on Friday, temperature in the upper 70s both days. Traffic-wise, 495 north and southbound in Haverhill. Northbound side looks pretty good. Southbound side a little slow from 97 down to the Ward Hill connector, and a little bit slow just maybe a mile or so beyond that. As far as 97 in Haverhill goes, a little slow around the lights near Forest Street and on Winter Street. 125 Main Street, slow around Main and Marsh and North Avenue. Also in the downtown area around the Basler Bridge section and a portion of the Bradford area as well near the Onking School. Traffic-wise, as far as the buses go, MEVA Transit telling us all the buses are operating on or close to schedule. And the next train from Haverhill to Boston, well, that's going to be leaving at 9:57. It's Win for Breakfast right here on the Wave, 97.9 WHAV.
1: You're listening to Prince's Band with Our Boys at a U.S. Training Camp, recorded in 1917, and you're on the Soundbeat. Just a month previous to this recording, the U.S. joined World War I, which had been raging in Europe since 1914. Woodrow Wilson asked Congress to declare, after an intercepted message to German ambassador to Mexico from the Motherland. The message proposed an alliance between the two and a German-funded Mexican take-back of Arizona, Texas, and, New Mexico. This studio reenactment serves to show the role that the bugle played and still plays in U.S. Army training camps.
2: Attention! Forward! March!
1: It may not sound it to the untrained ear, but there are 24 different bugle calls, each directing to or from an associated drill or task. Want to hear all of them? Go to soundbeat.org for a browsable list complete with notes and, buglers rejoice, sheet music.

0: Beat is produced at the Belfer Audio Archive, Syracuse University Library. I'm Brett Barry.
1: 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Attorney Elaine Dalton, 8 Federal Way, Groveland, 978-373-1120, and online at elainedaltonlaw.com.
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1: It is The Wave, 97.9 WHAV, and I know somebody who knows the story. It is Nicole Sammartino, the Director of Development and Advancement at the YWCA in Haverhill and in Lawrence. And Nicole, good morning to you. Thanks for joining me today.
4: Good morning. How are you, Wim?
1: I'm doing just fine. all right. I know you're on the phone. It's a little bit weird, but that's okay. I know you'll be in the studio next month too. But it's the end of the school year, and that is the beginning of a kind of like the summer year for the YWCA, isn't it?
4: Yep. Oh yeah. We go into full blown summer session. Summer camp is open in 2 weeks, and our summer programming that we run year round, which is our after school program, turns into a full-day program. So instead of having the majority of our after-school kids, over 230 of them between Haverhill and Lawrence, just be there for a few hours, they're there all day long. And so we change the curriculum from what we do during the school year. We do a theme. Every week is a different theme. There's a sports theme. We do like an Olympics week. We do a film week where kids film and make little like short videos about their experience at camp. We do swimming every day, swim lessons. We have kayaks. Camp just made a Gaga pit. Don't ask me what that is because I do not know. All I can think of is Lady Gaga. And they said, nope, that's not it. And I said, okay. Sounds good to me.
1: Well, you know, at least... At least they aren't saying, who's Lady Gaga?
4: Yeah, I guess, you know what? It could be worse. You're right. They could be like, what are you talking about, lady? For sure. Absolutely. Can always be worse. I agree, my friend.
1: Yeah.
4: Yeah, so summer camp is like up and swinging, and Bronwyn's out there every day planting things and getting everything ready. We're excited. I think we still need one or two more lifeguards. So if you know somebody who hasn't quite nailed down, that job, or maybe they were working someplace else and it didn't work out, come hang out with us at the YWCA. We have the camp, like I said, which is on Bugs Pond. And then we have a pool in our Lawrence site. So between the pool and the camp, the kids get to go swimming multiple times a week, which is wonderful because we really do focus on swim safety and swim lessons. A lot of our younger friends who live in the cities of Haverhill and Lawrence, they don't always get to go to a place that looks like camp on the regular, or even the beach, or even swimming, right? If their family members work multiple jobs, there's not a lot of extra time to do those things. So summertime is really for fun, but then we also are very aware of you know, summer reading gap. And so just doing activities that are both educational but also new, so the kids get to explore something maybe that they never have. And they have a field trip at the end of every week, kind of culminating in what they were learning. So like for sports week, for example, they go see, it used to be down in Lowell. What were those guys?
1: Oh, the Lowell Spinners. The Spinners.
4: Yeah. Thank you. Yep. The Spinners.
1: Yeah.
4: So they used to go see a Spinners game. Now I forget where they go. They go someplace else. They go to different parks. They go to Boston and do like a river duck boat tour. All sorts of wonderful things that they may not have been able to experience otherwise. So if you have a youngin ages 5 through 14, we have space at camp still. It's only $250 a week, and we do operate on a sliding fee scale. You don't have to do all summer. You can do week by week. And the best part is that includes transportation. And we do pick up every day from our Haverhill location right there on Winter Street, and same thing from our Lawrence location on Lawrence Street in Lawrence. So you don't have to drive to the end of Haverhill right on the Plastow line there where the camp is. You can just drop them off right, you know, in your neighborhood, especially if you have a younger child that has services with us for either toddlers or preschool. It makes so much sense. So we're excited about that.
1: Well, in my secondary job as a travel advisor, you have the the Lowell Spinners. I don't know if they still call them the Spinners, but they have come back in another form. They are a summer college baseball league, and they have they're playing
4: that
1: over there.
4: Yeah.
1: So they're
4: wondering if they were going to open the park back up, because I had gone to a few games there and I loved it there. They had like space for the kids. It was so nice when my sons were younger, because it's a lot less people than Fenway, and it's a lot easier to get to than Fenway sometimes, you know, when young.
1: Yeah.
4: It'd be too much.
1: Yeah. They're playing in that field, the Latcher Park, which is part of UMass Lowell, of which your taxpayers, tax dollars help pay for. So that's a good thing.
4: Yeah. Love it. Cool. Maybe I'll go check out a game this summer for them. Woohoo.
1: Yeah. All right. Now, you made that noise. Do you remember the, this has nothing to do with anything, but there was a guy who used to sell hot dogs at those Spinners games. He was the hot dog guy.
4: Oh.
1: And he would go up and down the stands, and he would bark like a dog.
4: I don't think I remember the barking hot dog man, but I do remember, you know, they do all sorts of silly things like in between innings, you know, they do like pie contests and throw the pitches and all this stuff with they bring kids on the field and with the mascots. But I don't remember a barking hot dog delivery.
1: Well, he was there. And now, you've got a couple of other things going on, too. You can always use donations to help out. I'm thinking, maybe clothing, food, and things like that.
4: Yeah. So even though it's summertime, we still need donations. So bathing suits, towels, extra goggles, just things like that. Maybe your kids have grown out of it. I think we always tend to think of, clothing donations. We need extra clothes when it's cold. But kids need clothes all year round. So any extra summer clothes, shorts, tank tops, any of that stuff, extra clothes is always great that we love to have in case they don't have it. We have it available, especially in the summertime. You may not go swimming, but maybe there's an impromptu water balloon fight and then you need clothes to change into. So and then also games, right? So we're looking for like board games, card games, and or outside games. So if you have, you know, extra chalk, extra bubbles for the little kids, maybe there's some outside, you know, like the lawn games, like the big tic-tac-toe or the big Jenga, stuff like that. that you don't have room for or your kids don't play with anymore, you know, anything like that, just throwing out ideas to get kind of the brainstorming going. We would love any of that stuff for the summer as well. And then, you know, we'll get, at the end of the summer, we'll get into back to school stuff. But right now, really looking for even towels, you know, if they're in good shape. I don't know, maybe you lived in a house where you had a pool and you have all these towels and you don't have space for them, or you don't live there anymore, or who knows. So anything like that, summer related, we would love for sure.
1: All right. Well, that sounds like a plan that you have going on there, and one to one to help out the kids, and just, you know, one thing that sometimes people forget about with the YWCA, although they shouldn't, but you're there in case things go wrong on the family front, as far as counseling and. And other things, too. Why don't you just talk about that for briefly?
4: Yeah, of course. Again, yeah, some of the donations, like Wynn said, are for the kids in our early education program. But we also have our survivor services, where we are always supporting anywhere from 40 to 50 families, depending on how many children and the size of the families, between our emergency shelter and then our temporary housing and our permanent housing units that we support. And so those are for families who are fleeing from any type of intimate partner abuse, domestic abuse, any type of sexual assault, any type of mental control, anything like that, and they're in fear for their lives or their children's lives. And a lot of times when they finally make the decision that they're going to go and they feel like they have a place to go, sometimes they don't have time to take very much. So we have playrooms in our shelter and in our residence that we operate and own that, you know, always is accepting updates of toys, updates of clothing for all ages. You know, we have some 16, 17-year-olds that are in our temporary housing. That means that they're there for up to 24 months while they kind of get back on their feet, you know, figure out schooling, jobs, anything like that that they may need, and then looking for, you know, permanent affordable housing that they can manage on their own. And that's really where our case managers come in, and our program is really set up to support everybody on a one-to-one basis. So there isn't kind of, okay, you come in and then, you know, here's your packet and we go through all these things and then at the end, you know, you're all better, quote unquote. You know, we really look at every individual and every family and look at what they need. Some of them may need more support in the legal side of things. Other people may need more support in finding full-time employment, right? Or a job that is able to pay them more money. It just really depends. And so our team of survivor services, both in Haverhill, Lawrence, and Lynn, is a small but very mighty team. And so any of those donations, even clothing for women, we take those as well, because sometimes, like I said, they just have what they have on their back, maybe a small bag. If it was an assault and they're in the hospital, we bring them a change of clothes so that they can leave. So we're always looking for even like gift cards to places where we can buy, you know, t-shirts and sweatpants, anything like that, Target, Walmart, anything like that. We're always, always very grateful for our survivor services team to help support those families when they need it most.
1: All right. Well, Nicole, I want to thank you, and hopefully you can take part in some of those summer camp activities before the summer's over.
4: I know, they never let me go to the camp. I never get, well, that's not true. I get to go to camp to do, like, staff training, but that's it. I never get to go on the field trips, which not really that fun, but I get it. I just get to raise the money for the field trip, but I never get to go. So I hear you.
1: All right. Well,
4: maybe they will let me this year.
1: Yeah, it could change this year. All right. Well, Nicole, thank you so much. We'll have a chance to chat with you in a couple of weeks. Nicole San Martino, the Director of Development and Advancement for the YWCA in Haverhill and in Lawrence, and also in Lynn, our guest this morning here on The Wave, 97.9 WHAV.
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1: In the news, Haverhill is making plans to take the land below the now mostly demolished Stevens Mill as it attempts to recover costs associated with two recent fires and accumulated back taxes. Details over whether the land will be transferred in a friendly transaction or by other means were not immediately clear. City councilors are scheduled to first meet in a closed-door meeting tomorrow night before publicly considering a request by Mayor Melinda Barrett to acquire, purchase, take by eminent domain, or otherwise the land at 1214 Stevens Street. The proposed order before the City Council makes clear that the city will award no damages to Stephen Shane and Carol Shane, trustees of Shane Realty Trust. Haverhill already reached agreement to take ownership of the adjacent Little River Dam without cost. If the city moves forward to acquire the property, it would be able to solicit developers, as it did with the former Ornstein Hill property. The city is spending up to $5 million to demolish the mill just outside Lafayette Square following an early morning fire April 28th that destroyed the abandoned complex. Three teens were charged with starting the fire that turned into a three-alarm blaze and has required round-the-clock monitoring. As WHAV recounted earlier, Haverhill has a complicated history with the vacant property, running the gamut from despair over fires and related costs to possibly welcoming about 700 apartments and a restaurant. The mill was the site of another set fire in September of 2015. A vote on the taking requires a two-thirds majority. Councilors are also expected to formally approve the mayor's proposed city spending plan through a series of votes. This involves taking a formal vote on water and sewer rates for the year that begins in 2 weeks. As previously reported by WHAV, councilors agreed to a 9.9% water and 4% wastewater rate hikes. Water rates would increase from $5.93 to $6.52 per 100 cubic feet, an impact of $36 per year on the average user. Wastewater rates would go up from $7.95 to $8.27 per 100 cubic feet, or $24 a year for the average user. The mayor also submitted an order to spend $1.1 million from wastewater retained earnings to replace the roof at the city's wastewater treatment plant. The agenda also includes adjustments suggested by the mayor and Ward 3 Councilor Devin Ferreira to allow more food and beverage vendors in city parks and squares. The proposal includes a suggestion to increasing the number of vendors from 1 to 4 in Riverside Park and 1 to 2 in GAR Park, Lincoln Avenue in front of the Haverhill Stadium, and Swansea Park. The city's fixed vendor ordinance regulates sales of goods, wares, merchandise, food, or beverages at a fixed location, which is carried on in any fixed or mobile cart, wagon, or tables. And at-large Councilor Thomas Sullivan plans to announce the Saturday, July 4th, Patriotic Bike Parade contest that would be taking place at Riverside Park from 10 to 1. The Haverhill City Council is going to be meeting tomorrow night at 7 o'clock, remotely and in person, at the Theodore A. Pelosi Jr. Council Chambers, Room 202 of Haverhill City Hall, as a public service. 97.9 WHAV plans on carrying the meeting live. There's always more in the next newscast and at WHAV.net, where you can sign up for the Wavelengths Local News e-newspaper. From the Edwin V. Johnson Newsroom, this is Wind Amon.
6: AP News, I'm Marcela Sanchez. The U.S. and Iran reached an initial agreement aimed at ending their war and reopening the Strait of Hormuz. Details of the agreement were not immediately released, but it appeared that it would not be implemented until signed, which mediator Pakistan says would happen this Friday in Switzerland. Meanwhile, at the G7 summit, the agreement to end the war will be a main topic of discussion. AP correspondent John Leicester reports from France.
7: France, Germany, and other nations were frozen out when US and Israeli forces began the bombardments of Iran in February. The Allies said they weren't consulted and they refused to fight in the conflict. That angered US President Donald Trump. Trump and those same allies are now meeting here at Evian-les-Bains in France for a summit of the G7 nations. The tentative Iran deal gives them an opportunity to now turn the page. Instead of talking about the disagreements that they had about the Iran war, they can now start to look forward to the next steps. Top of the list of priorities for G7 nations is reopening the Strait of Hormuz so that oil and gas from the Persian Gulf can flow out again to world markets.
6: Trump is expected to arrive in France later this afternoon. Israel's defense minister says his country will not withdraw from land seized in Lebanon, where Israel is fighting the Iranian-backed Hezbollah militant group. Russia launched a major attack on Ukraine overnight, targeting Kyiv and Kharkiv with hundreds of drones and missiles. Ukrainian President Volodymyr Zelensky is calling for decisive action from G7 countries set to discuss the war at the summit in France. Markets on Wall Street were set to follow global markets sharply higher after the tentative deal was announced on ending the Iran war. Oil prices fell close to $5 a barrel. This is AP News.
8: Sports, I'm Geffen Coolbaugh. The Carolina Hurricanes won their second Stanley Cup title and first in 20 years after beating the Vegas Golden Knights 3-0 in Game 6 of the Cup Final. 37-year-old Jordan Staal became the oldest player to win the Conn Smythe Trophy as playoff MVP.
9: Amazing feeling to be able to build something like that and then top it all off with this is, it's an absolute dream come true.
8: In soccer, a brace for Kai Havertz powered Germany's 7-1 route of World Cup first-timer Curaçao in the opener for both teams. Sweden routed Tunisia 5-1. Australia beat Turkey 2-0. Ivory Coast beat Ecuador 1-0. And Japan played the Netherlands to a 2-2 draw. Bud Cauley won golf's Canadian Open for his first PGA Tour title. And Denny Hamlin won at Pocono for his third straight NASCAR Cup race victory. Geffen Coolbaugh, AP Sports.
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11: Good morning, now your wave weather forecast for April in the Merrimack Valley. Becoming mostly sunny, breezy, less humid for every Monday, high around 82. Northwest winds 10 to 20 miles per hour. Clear skies, cooler tonight, low around 58. Northwest winds 10 to 15. We look for partly cloudy skies Tuesday, topping at around 77. And Wednesday, mostly cloudy, breezy, highs in the lower 80s. I'm WHAV meteorologist James Covington. Your next wave weather in 30 minutes.
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4: I'm Marcela Sanchez with an AP News Minute. At the G7 summit, the agreement to end the U.S. war with Iran will be a main topic of discussion. The tentative deal announced earlier today gives G7 leaders an opportunity to turn the page. Instead of talking about the disagreements that they had about the Iran war, they can now start to look forward to the next steps. AP correspondent John Leicester reports from France.
5: Top of the list of priorities for G7 nations is reopening the Strait of Hormuz so that oil and gas from the Persian Gulf can flow out again to world markets. France and Britain have a proposal to help with that. They are offering warships that could help escort tankers through the strait and also get rid of any mines. That proposal is expected to be discussed as part of wider talks on the Middle East, both at a leaders' dinner that kicks off the G7 this evening and through the next 3 days of talks to Wednesday.
4: President Trump is expected to arrive later this afternoon. I'm Marcela Sanchez.
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7: Good morning. Now your wave weather forecast for April in the Merrimack Valley. Becoming mostly sunny, breezy, less humid for upper Monday, high around 82. Northwest winds 10 to 20 miles per hour. Clear skies, cooler tonight, low around 58. Northwest winds 10 to 15. We look for partly cloudy skies Tuesday, topping at around 77. And Wednesday, mostly cloudy, breezy, highs in the lower 80s. I'm WHAV meteorologist James Covington. Your next wave weather in 30 minutes.
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1: WHAV LP Haverhill. Here's the latest WHAV news. I'm Wynn Damon. Three community leaders and one nonprofit were honored by the Greater Haverhill Chamber of Commerce at its annual dinner last Thursday night. Kendall Berlin O'Connell, CEO of the Life Sciences Industry Group, Massachusetts Biotechnology Council, served as the keynote speaker for the sold-out event at the Haverhill Country Club. O'Connell said, "When many people think of innovation in Massachusetts, they think of Kendall Square, Cambridge, or Boston Seaport. She thinks, though, of inventors, business owners, and entrepreneurial risk-takers in Haverhill, where she resides.
2: But when I think about innovation, I really think about places like Haverhill. I think about communities built by hardworking people who aren't afraid to take risks, solve problems, and create opportunities for the next generation."
1: She talked about her own journey that led her to a career in Boston and ultimately in biotech, an industry that she's proud to represent because the companies, researchers, and financiers involved offer hope to many patients.
2: "I chose to dedicate my career to an industry that shows up for people during the most vulnerable, uncertain, and often frightening moments of their lives. It's an industry that doesn't just innovate, we deliver hope."
1: All-volunteer nonprofit Team Haverhill was awarded the Charles E. Billups Award, accepted by Team Haverhill President Kevin Burke. The Billups Award was established by the Chamber in 1985 to recognize an outstanding organization or individual which has made a positive impact on the success of the Chamber. Carrie Sharon Perry, CEO of Haverhill's Community Action, received the Elaine Barker Community Leadership Award. Barker herself made the presentation. The award is typically given to an unsung hero in the city. Penelope Guerrero was given the Jerry Loy Outstanding Director Award, the second time that she's been so honored. The award recognizes an individual on the Chamber's Board of Directors that goes above and beyond in their efforts to support the Chamber's mission. And George Peters, president of New England Invents, won the Chamber Service Award. The award is given to a member that promotes the mission and values of the Chamber and unselfishly volunteers time to mentor others. Nomsa Enkum, current chair of the Chamber's Board of Directors, passed the gavel to fellow board member Allison Harquist, who takes over July 1st. In an initiative to bring Haverhill residents and visitors together to celebrate soccer, the city of Haverhill has launched what it calls Global Kickoff, with events planned throughout the whole World Cup tournament. There will be a large screen outdoor public presentation airing three matches this Friday, June 19th, on the rear lawn at Harbor Place at 2 Merrimack Street. Matches to be shown are USA against Australia Friday at 3, Scotland against Morocco at 6, and Brazil against Haiti at 8 o'clock. The restaurants and patios at Barrio and on the corner grill will be open. Attendees are also welcome to set up a lawn chair or blanket and watch from the grass. Kids' activities will be provided by Little Kickers and Haverhill Youth Soccer from 5 until 6. Parking is accessible from the parking garage across Merrimack Street. Additionally, Global Kickoff features Haverhill restaurants and bars hosting World Cup matches. Participants and dates include the Tap Brewing Company, June 16th through the 21st, the 23rd through the 28th and 30th, and July 5th, 7th, 9th through 11th, 14th and 15th, and 18th and 19th. The Peddler's Daughter, June 17th, 19th, the 23rd through the 25th, the 27th, July 9th through the 11th, 14th and 15th, and 18th and 19th. The Hill, June 16th through the 21st, the 23rd through the 28th, the 30th through July 5th, July 7th, 9th through the 11th, the 14th and 15th, and July 18th and 19th. Casablanca, June 15th, July 7th, the 9th through the 11th, the 14th and 15th, and 18th and 19th. Barrio, June 6th, the 19th, the 23rd, the 25th, and 28th, and July 3rd, the 5th through the 7th, the 10th and 11th, 14th and 15th, and 18th and 19th. Azul, June 15th through the 18th, and June 28th, along with July 2nd, the 5th through the 7th, and the 9th, and the 14th and 15th, and the Afro-Infused Restaurant and Lounge, June 19th and 24th. Some restaurants are offering gifts and special promotions. Four high school seniors bound for college each received $1,000 scholarships from the Pentucket Kiwanis Club of Haverhill. In a ceremony Wednesday, June 10th, Isaac Garcia, Aaron Kilbana, Cosmos Reyes, and Asher Snay received the gifts and recognition. Students were chosen for academic achievement and dedication to community service. Garcia graduated from Haverhill High School Friday, June 5th, and is planning to attend UMass Amherst with the goal of becoming an English teacher. Snay also graduated from Haverhill High School and plans to attend Middlebury College, majoring in philosophy. Gilbana graduated from Whittier Regional Vocational Technical High School Thursday, May 28th. She's headed to Johnson & Wales University and is planning to major in food industry management. And Reyes graduated from Pentucket Regional High School in West Newbury on Friday, June 5th, and is headed to Bridgewater State University to pursue a degree in speech and language pathology. Scholarships are named for five longtime members of the club: David Lowe's, and Mutri Nelson, Philip Banks, Henry McNamara, and Hank Wolfel. And the Haverhill Public Library invites patrons to donate non-perishable food for the Sacred Hearts Food Pantry. The library is collecting donated items through Saturday, June 27th. Most needed items are tuna, pasta, and rice. And the items can be dropped off at the main circulation desk at 99 Main Street. Sacred Hearts Food Pantry, operated by the St. Vincent de Paul Conference, is open Mondays, Wednesdays, and Fridays from 7:30 until 11 in the morning at 16 Carlton Avenue in Bradford. The pantry serves more than 1,200 Haverhill families a week. In WHAV sports, the Red Sox have tonight off. Tomorrow night, they open up a series with the Blue Jays at Fenway Park. There's always more in the next newscast and at WHAV.net, where you can sign up for the Wavelength's local news e-newspaper. From the Edwin V. Johnson Newsroom, this is Wynn Damon.
3: AP News, I'm Marcela Sanchez. The U.S. and Iran have reached an initial agreement that would extend their shaky ceasefire and lead to reopening the Strait of Hormuz. But as AP correspondent Haya Panjwani reports, significant challenges still remain, including whether Israel will continue its offensive in Lebanon.
4: Some Iranian residents, like 42-year-old Abdullah Mohammadi in Tehran, are skeptical about the deal. He says the Americans have proven in the past, particularly with the Joint Comprehensive Plan of Action in 2015, that they are not fully committed to deals, especially their current administration. On the other hand, 56-year-old Mohammad Qasim Rafi'i says he has some hope. Future, if the deal is executed correctly, it will certainly mean we will be working with the outside world, and it will likely ease the high prices to some extent and improve the livelihoods of the people and the situation of the country. Mediator Pakistan said signing of the agreement would happen Friday in Geneva. Until then, shipping in the Strait of Hormuz will likely remain restricted. I'm Haya Panjwani.
3: The agreement to end the U.S. war with Iran will be a main topic of discussion at the Group of Seven summit in France this week. President Trump is expected to arrive soon in Geneva. The meeting will run until Wednesday, with Ukraine and China trade also on the agenda. Invited guest Ukrainian President Volodymyr Zelensky hopes to gain support against Russia. Trump celebrated turning 80 yesterday with the UFC cage fighting event on the White House lawn. The UFC event, which is also part of the 250th anniversary of the Declaration of Independence, featured seven fights and thousands of spectators. Stock markets are rallying worldwide and oil prices are easing. More stories at apnews.com. This is AP News. Congolese authorities signal the highest increase in Ebola cases in one day, as weak contact tracing and insecurity continue to hinder a full regional and international response.
5: The Congolese Ministry of Health said on Sunday 72 new cases have been reported in a 24-hour period, bringing the total number of confirmed cases to 782. This includes just over 180 confirmed deaths after 32 new deaths were confirmed. The World Health Organization says it's intensifying testing and contact tracing and treatment. Africa's top health body says also that it's deploying technical expertise and supporting laboratory systems, active case finding, and community engagement efforts to accelerate the response to the disease outbreak. I'm Charles de Ledesma.
3: Curaçao became the smallest country ever to compete at the World Cup yesterday when it faced four-time champion Germany in Houston. I'm Marcela Sanchez, AP News.
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7: Good morning. Now your wave weather forecast for Haverhill and the Merrimack Valley. Becoming mostly sunny, breezy, less humid for Monday, high around 82. Northwest winds 10 to 20 miles per hour. Clear skies, cooler tonight, low around 58. Northwest winds 10 to 15. We look for partly cloudy skies Tuesday, topping at around 77. And Wednesday, mostly cloudy, breezy, highs in the lower 80s. I'm WHAV meteorologist James Covington. Your next wave weather in 30 minutes.
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2: 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The library will also provide a recording following the talk for those who cannot attend the live presentation. 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In the Edwin B. Johnson Newsroom, this is Jennifer Cosgrove.

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4: I'm Marcela Sanchez with an AP News Minute. The U.S. and Iran have reached an initial agreement that would extend their shaky ceasefire and lead to reopening the Strait of Hormuz. But significant challenges still remain, including whether Israel will continue its offensive in Lebanon. The agreement to end the U.S. war with Iran will be a main topic of discussion at the Group of Seven summit in France this week. President Trump has already arrived in Geneva. The meeting will run until Wednesday with Ukraine and China. Trade also on the agenda. Invited guest Ukrainian President Volodymyr Zelensky hopes to gain support against Russia. Stock markets are rallying worldwide and oil prices are easing. Curaçao became the smallest country ever to compete at the World Cup. The team faced four-time champion Germany yesterday in Houston. Germany scored 7 goals against Curaçao's 1. More stories at apnews.com. I'm Marcela Sanchez.
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5: Good morning. Now your wave weather forecast for Haverhill and the Merrimack Valley. Becoming mostly sunny, breezy, less humid. Forever Monday, high around 82. Northwest winds 10 to 20 miles per hour. Clear skies, cooler tonight, low around 58. Northwest winds 10 to 15. We look for partly cloudy skies Tuesday, topping at around 77. And Wednesday, mostly cloudy, breezy, highs in the lower 80s. I'm WHAV meteorologist James Covington. Your next wave weather in 30 minutes.
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6: Haverhill's Wolfstock, the celebration of all things dog-related, returns for a third year in September. The brainchild of Cindy Morgan and inspired by her dog Nigel, the event will take place Saturday, September 19th, from 10 a.m. to 3 p.m. at Chris's Farm Stand, 436 Salem Street, Haverhill. In event of rain, Wolfstock takes place on Sunday, September 20th. 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
2: Here's the latest WHAV news. I'm Wynn Damon. Haverhill is making plans to take the land below the now mostly demolished Stevens Mill as it attempts to recover costs associated with two recent fires and accumulated back taxes. Details over whether the land will be transferred in a friendly transaction or by other means were not immediately clear. City councilors are scheduled to first meet in a closed-door meeting tomorrow night before publicly considering a request by Mayor Melinda Barrett to acquire, purchase, take by eminent domain, or otherwise, the land at 1214 Stephen Street. The proposed order before the City Council makes clear that the city will award no damages to Stephen Shane and Carol Shane, trustees of Shane Realty Trust. Haverhill already reached agreement to take ownership of the adjacent Little River Dam without cost if the city moves forward to acquire the property. It would be able to solicit developers, as it did with the former Ornstein Heel property. The city's spending up to $5 million to demolish the mill just outside Lafayette Square following an early morning fire April 28th that destroyed the abandoned complex. Three teams are charged with starting the fire that turned into a three-alarm blaze and has required round-the-clock monitoring. As WHAV recounted earlier, Haverhill has a complicated history with a vacant property, running the gamut from despair over fires and related costs to possibly welcoming about 700 apartments and a restaurant. The mill was the site of another set fire in September 2015. The vote on the taking requires a two-thirds majority. Councilors are also expected to formally approve the mayor's proposed city spending plan through a series of votes. This involves taking a formal vote on water and sewer rates for the year. That begins in 2 weeks. As previously reported by WHAV, councilors agreed to 9.9% water and 4% wastewater rate hikes. The water rates would increase from $5.93 to $6.52 per 100 cubic feet, an impact of $36 per year on the average user. Wastewater rates would go up from $7.95 to $8.27 per 100 cubic feet, or $24 a year for the average user. The mayor also submitted an order to spend $1.1 million from wastewater retained earnings to replace the roof at the city's wastewater treatment plant. The agenda also includes adjustments suggested by the mayor and Ward 3 Councilor Devin Ferreira to allow for more food and beverage vendors in city parks and squares. The proposal includes a suggestion to increasing the number of vendors from 1 to 4 in Riverside Park, and from 1 to 2 in GAR Park, Lincoln Avenue in front of Haverhill Stadium, and Swayze Park. The city's fixed vendor ordinance regulates sales of goods, wares, merchandise, food, or beverages at a fixed location, which is carried on in any fixed or mobile cart, wagon, or tables. And at-large Councilor Thomas Sullivan plans to announce the Saturday, July 4th, Patriotic Bike Parade Contest at Riverside Park. That would run from 10 in the morning till 1 in the afternoon. The Haverhill City Council is going to be meeting tomorrow night at 7 o'clock remotely and in person at the Theodore A. Pelosi Jr. Council Chambers, room 202 of Haverhill City Hall. As a public service, 97.9 WHAV plans to carry the meeting live. Summertime comes with a drop in donations for blood and platelets, and the Red Cross is seeking additional donors to make up for the shortfall. Red Cross of Massachusetts Communications Manager Jeff Hall is urging those who have donated before and those who are contemplating making a donation to do so in this crucial time. As school gets out for the summer and people get busy with summer activities and planning summer trips, Hall notes that blood donation appointments often get forgotten about in the heat of the season.
3: Blood is a very perishable item, so it doesn't last long once you donate it. So it's kind of like milk in your refrigerator that you have to buy every 10 days. So blood does not last. So your donated blood gets used almost immediately. So we just need a constant supply of donors.
2: Hall also notes the Red Cross has resources available online that can answer any questions people may have, or they can also come in and will be helped by Red Cross staff. In addition, Hall said the Red Cross blood donor app allows people to actually track where your blood donation goes, so you're seeing the good that your donation does. Donations may be made in Haverhill on Wednesday, June 24th from 2 to 7 at the American Legion, 1314 North Main Street. In Methuen on Wednesday from 2 to 7 at the Merrimack Valley YMCA at 129 Haverhill Street. And on Tuesday, June 23rd from 2 to 7 at the Marsh Corner Community Church at 317 Pelham Street. And in North Andover today until 2 o'clock this afternoon and Thursday, June 25th from 2 to 7 at the North Andover Masonic Lodge at 19 Johnson Street. As a thank you for donating blood during the summer months, the Red Cross is giving all individuals who come through June 28th a $15 e-gift card to a merchant of their choice. And donors will also get automatically entered for a chance to win one of two $7,500 gift cards. Those interested can visit redcrossblood.org/June for more details. And acoustical guitarist Joe Leary is going to be bringing a taste of Margaritaville to the Women's City Club of Haverhill at its June meeting tomorrow. The social group is going to be meeting tomorrow from noon to 2 at the Advent Christian Church, 160 Carlton Street. Light refreshments will be offered. Attendees are encouraged to channel Jimmy Buffett by wearing Hawaiian shirts, shorts, and sandals. In addition to Buffett, Leary also draws inspiration from legends James Taylor, Kenny Chesney, Gordon Lightfoot, and the Eagles. New members are welcome. Club dues are $40 a year, with the first three meetings free. Questions may be directed towards Teresa Gagnon, club president, by calling 978-457-6928 or emailing gagnont27@gmail.com. In WHAV sports, the Red Sox have tonight off. Tomorrow night, they open up a series with the Blue Jays at Fenway Park. There's always more in the next newscast and at WHAV.net, where you can sign up for the Wavelength's local news e-newspaper. From the Edwin V. Johnson Newsroom, this is Wynn Damon.
0: AP News. Good morning, I'm Ed Donahue. Stock markets are rallying around the world. Oil prices are lower after the U.S. and Iran reached a tentative deal to get the global flow of oil going again. This is British Prime Minister Keir Starmer.
4: This is a hugely significant moment. We have long called for de-escalation, and it is vital that all parties seize this opportunity to secure stability in the region and restore freedom of navigation in the Strait of Hormuz.
0: The deal would lead to the reopening of the Strait of Hormuz. Details of the deal were not immediately released, but it appeared it would not be implemented until signed. And mediator Pakistan says that could happen on Friday in Geneva. Iran's foreign ministry spokesman Esmail Baghaei says, "Let me also emphasize, Lebanon and the end of the war in Lebanon are an inseparable part of the war-ending understanding. We've demonstrated in the past that we are determined on this issue." Israel's defense minister says the country wouldn't withdraw from land seized in Lebanon. Investigators are looking into a deadly skydiving plane crash near Kansas City, Missouri. A pilot and 11 others were killed.
5: Bates County Sheriff Chad Anderson.
6: We are treating that as a national or as a mass casualty. We want to be very clear, this is not a commercial airliner that has crashed. It's a local airplane that took off from our local airport.
5: The private plane was operated by Skydive Kansas City. Data from the digital flight tracking company FlightAware shows the plane had already completed two short flights on Sunday before the crash.
6: The investigation is going to be handled by the NTSB and the FAA.
5: The National Transportation Safety Board has previously raised concerns about the weak oversight for skydiving operators in past crash investigations. Audio courtesy of KMBC. I'm Haya Pinjwani.
0: This is AP News. The AP's Charles de la Desma reports 11 people were killed. A centuries-old religious site in Ukraine was targeted by Russia.
7: A monastic complex of golden domes in the heart of Kyiv. Flames and smoke rose from the Domitian Cathedral of Kyiv-Pechersk Lavra, also known as the Monastery of the Caves. Avram, a bishop, tells the AP the Russian church talks about how they care about holy sites and how they care for and defend the church here in Ukraine. This attack today in Kyiv is an act of barbarism and cannot be ignored. Avram says he's appealing to the international community to respond firmly and condemn the actions of the Russian Federation. While Taimar Tikhoshenko, head of the Kyiv City Military Administration, says four people were killed and at least 30 injured, including two children aged 5 and 6, and many people were wounded in Kyiv, the capital. Russian attacks also killed rescue workers in Kharkiv, a city in northeastern Ukraine. I'm Charles de la Desma.
0: I'm Ed Donahue, AP News.
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9: Good morning. Now your wave weather forecast for Haverhill and the Merrimack Valley. Becoming mostly sun, breezy, less humid. Forever Monday, high around 82. Northwest winds 10 to 20 miles per hour. Clear skies, cooler tonight, low around 58. Northwest winds 10 to 15. We look for partly cloudy skies Tuesday, topping at around 77. And Wednesday, mostly cloudy, breezy, highs in the lower 80s. I'm WHAV meteorologist James Covington. Your next wave weather in 30 minutes.
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3: 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An important part of the program is talking with area newsmakers, giving you a direct link and the latest information into what's happening in the Greater Haverhill area. Recently, I spoke with Evelyn Weiss, a clinical pharmacist at Greater Lawrence Family Health Center, talking about asthma in the Merrimack Valley.
4: Massachusetts, or the state, is one of the highest burden states in the country, with approximately 11 to 12% of adults and children having asthma. And Lawrence, that number is even higher at 19.1%.
3: Please join me Tuesday morning at around 8:15 when my guest is going to be Jeff Grassi, manager of the Haverhill Farmers Market. And around 8:45, I'll be talking with Nathan Phillips, president of Haverhill Pride. 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
5: Good morning. I'm Ed Donahue with an AP News Minute. President Trump has arrived at the G7 summit after Iran and the U.S. reached a tentative deal to end the war in Iran. The AP's John Gambrell reports there are a lot of questions about this deal.
6: What we've heard from Pakistani mediators is the two countries will meet Friday in Geneva, Switzerland to sign off on this deal. But it remains unclear just what is in this memorandum of understanding. Iran has offered points. The United States has offered points. They don't really match together. Meanwhile, there's an open question about Israel. It continues its campaign against the Iranian-backed Shia militia Hezbollah in Lebanon. Israel today said it was going to continue to hold the territory it occupies in Lebanon now.
5: The initial agreement would extend the shaky ceasefire and lead to the reopening of the Strait of Hormuz. Even if the strait fully opens, it will likely take months for the global energy crisis sparked by its closure to ease. More information at apnews.com. I'm Ed Donahue.
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7: Good morning. Now your wave weather forecast for Haverhill and the Merrimack Valley. Becoming mostly sunny, breezy, less humid. Forever Monday, high around 82. Northwest winds 10 to 20 miles per hour. Clear skies, cooler tonight, low around 58. Northwest winds 10 to 15. We look for partly cloudy skies Tuesday, topping at around 77. And Wednesday, mostly cloudy, breezy, highs in the lower 80s. I'm WHAV meteorologist James Covington. Your next wave weather in 30 minutes.
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4: The Dustin Garrison House is turning the clock back and inviting the public to experience life in colonial America. The historic house's fourth annual muster will take place Saturday, June 20th, from 10 a.m. to 3 p.m. on the grounds of the museum at 665 Hilldale Avenue, Haverhill. In addition to a presentation of arms by the militia company, the Declaration of Independence will be read, crafters will show off colonial crafts, and tours of the Garrison House will be offered. The event is free. The Dustin Garrison House was built by brickmaker and stonemason Thomas Dustin of Kittery, Maine in 1697. It is listed on the National Register of Historic Places as an example of first period architecture. Submit your own nonprofit events and announcement at least 3 weeks in advance. For best results, use the online form under the Contact tab at whav.net. In the Edwin B. Johnson Newsroom, this is Jennifer Cosgrove.

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2: Here's the latest WHAV news. I'm Wynn Damon. Three community leaders and one nonprofit were honored by the Greater Haverhill Chamber of Commerce at its annual dinner last Thursday night. Kendall Berlin O'Connell, CEO of the Life Sciences Industry Group, Massachusetts Biotechnology Council, served as the keynote speaker for the sold-out event at the Haverhill Country Club. O'Connell said, "When many people think of innovation in Massachusetts, they think of Kendall Square, Cambridge, or Boston Seaport. She thinks, though, of inventors, business owners, and entrepreneurial risk-takers in Haverhill, where she resides."
3: But when I think about innovation, I really think about places like Haverhill. I think about communities built by hardworking people who aren't afraid to take risks, solve problems, and create opportunities for the next generation.
2: She talked about her own journey that led her to a career in Boston and ultimately in biotech, an industry that she's proud to represent because the companies, researchers, and financiers involved offer hope to many patients.
3: "I chose to dedicate my career to an industry that shows up for people during the most vulnerable, uncertain, and often frightening moments of their lives. It's an industry that doesn't just innovate, we deliver hope."
2: All-volunteer nonprofit Team Haverhill was awarded the Charles E. Billups Award, accepted by Team Haverhill President Kevin Burke. The Billups Award was established by the Chamber in 1985 to recognize an outstanding organization or individual which has made a positive impact on the success of the Chamber. Carrie Sharon Perry, CEO of Haverhill's Community Action, received the Elaine Barker Community Leadership Award. Barker herself made the presentation. The award is typically given to an unsung hero in the city. Penelope Guerrero was given the Jerry Loy Outstanding Director Award, the second time that she's been so honored. The award recognizes an individual on the Chamber's Board of Directors that goes above and beyond in their efforts to support the Chamber's mission. And George Peters, president of New England Invents, won the Chamber Service Award. The award is given to a member that promotes the mission and values of the Chamber and unselfishly volunteers time to mentor others. Nomsa Enkum, current chair of the Chamber's Board of Directors, passed the gavel to fellow board member Allison Harquist, who takes over July 1st. In an initiative to bring Haverhill residents and visitors together to celebrate soccer, the city of Haverhill has launched what it calls Global Kickoff, with events planned throughout the whole World Cup tournament. There will be a large screen outdoor public presentation airing three matches this Friday, June 19th, on the rear lawn at Harbor Place at 2 Merrimack Street. Matches to be shown are USA against Australia Friday at 3, Scotland against Morocco at 6, and Brazil against Haiti at 8 o'clock. The restaurants and patios at Barrio and on the corner grill will be open. Attendees are also welcome to set up a lawn chair or blanket and watch from the grass. Kids' activities will be provided by Little Kickers and Haverhill Youth Soccer from 5 until 6. Parking is accessible from the parking garage across Merrimack Street. Additionally, Global Kickoff features Haverhill restaurants and bars hosting World Cup matches. Participants and dates include the Tap Brewing Company, June 16th through the 21st, the 23rd through the 28th and 30th, and July 5th, 7th, 9th through 11th, 14th and 15th, and 18th and 19th. The Peddler's Daughter, June 17th, 19th, the 23rd through the 25th, the 27th, July 9th through the 11th, 14th and 15th, and 18th and 19th. The Hill, June 16th through the 21st, the 23rd through the 28th, the 30th through July 5th, July 7th, 9th through the 11th, the 14th and 15th, and July 18th and 19th. Casablanca, June 15th, July 7th, the 9th through the 11th, the 14th and 15th, and 18th and 19th. Barrio, June 6th, the 19th, the 23rd, the 25th, and 28th, and July 3rd, the 5th through the 7th, the 10th and 11th, 14th and 15th, and 18th and 19th. Azul, June 15th through the 18th, and June 28th, along with July 2nd, the 5th through the 7th, and the 9th, and the 14th and 15th, and the Afro-Infused Restaurant and Lounge, June 19th and 24th. Some restaurants are offering gifts and special promotions. Four high school seniors bound for college each received $1,000 scholarships from the Pentucket Kiwanis Club of Haverhill. In a ceremony Wednesday, June 10th, Isaac Garcia, Aaron Kilbana, Cosmos Reyes, and Asher Snay received the gifts and recognition. Students were chosen for academic achievement and dedication to community service. Garcia graduated from Haverhill High School Friday, June 5th, and is planning to attend UMass Amherst with the goal of becoming an English teacher. Snay also graduated from Haverhill High School and plans to attend Middlebury College, majoring in philosophy. Gilbana graduated from Whittier Regional Vocational Technical High School Thursday, May 28th. She's headed to Johnson & Wales University and is planning to major in food industry management. And Reyes graduated from Pentucket Regional High School in West Newbury on Friday, June 5th, and is headed to Bridgewater State University to pursue a degree in speech and language pathology. Scholarships are named for five longtime members of the club: David Lowe's and Mutri Nelson, Philip Banks, Henry McNamara, and Hank Wolfel. And the Haverhill Public Library invites patrons to donate non-perishable food for the Sacred Hearts Food Pantry. The library is collecting donated items through Saturday, June 27th. Most needed items are tuna, pasta, and rice. And the items can be dropped off at the main circulation desk at 99 Main Street. Sacred Hearts Food Pantry, operated by the St. Vincent de Paul Conference, is open Mondays, Wednesdays, and Fridays from 7:30 until 11 in the morning at 16 Carlton Avenue in Bradford. The pantry serves more than 1,200 Haverhill families a week. In WHAV sports, the Red Sox have tonight off. Tomorrow night, they open up a series with the Blue Jays at Fenway Park. There's always more in the next newscast and at WHAV.net, where you can sign up for the Wavelength's local news e-newspaper. From the Edwin V. Johnson Newsroom, this is Wynn Damon.
0: AP News, I'm Ed Donahue. President Trump is in France for the G7 summit, and so far, he's not said anything about the deal reached with Iran. Vice President J.D. Vance spoke to CNBC.
4: It immediately reopens the Straits of Hormuz. We're already seeing in the past 24 hours more traffic flow. You see oil prices coming down. But you also have the long-term commitment that Iran will never develop or procure a nuclear weapon.
0: A lot of details of the agreement have not been released, including whether the deal says anything about Iran's missile program and the fighting in Lebanon. Israel says it will not give back land taken in Lebanon. In Jerusalem, Kobi Matza is not happy.
5: I think this is the worst agreement ever. Great damage to Israel and to the world. A big, big damage. Trump caused us a very massive damage with this agreement. He should have continued with the war.
0: That would leave the adversaries more or less where they were 3.5 months ago, before Israel and the U.S. launched their war on Iran. British Prime Minister Keir Starmer says his nation will ban anyone under 16 from using social media apps.
6: Today is a big moment for our country. This is a big step. Real change for our children and our future.
0: Starmer acknowledges some teens might bypass the ban, but emphasizes the importance of children's safety and happiness. YouTube and Meta, the parent company of Facebook and Instagram, warned a blanket social media restriction could push kids into unregulated online spaces. Fox is buying streaming platform Roku for $22 billion. Ukraine is officially opening negotiations for European Union membership. The process could be tricky for Ukraine, as it requires the country to commit to political reforms while still fighting a Russian invasion. Congo reports a large daily jump in Ebola cases a month after the outbreak was declared. This is AP News.
7: Stock markets are rallying and oil prices are falling after the U.S. and Iran reached a tentative deal to get the global flow of crude going again. The S&P 500 rose 1.5% in the first hour of trading Monday. The Dow climbed 654 points, that's about 1.3%. The NASDAQ Composite jumped 2.4%. The price of Brent crude fell more than 5% to its lowest level since early March. The prospect of cheaper fuel helped send transportation stocks higher. Treasury yields eased in the bond market. The yield on the 10-year Treasury fell to 4.45%. Jeff Seitel in New York.
0: Starbucks South Korean operation says it will close all its stores nationwide early next Monday for mandatory history and social sensitivity training after backlash from a marketing campaign that was perceived as mocking victims of a brutal pro-democracy military crackdown in 1980. I'm Ed Donahue, AP News.
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9: Good afternoon. Now your wave weather forecast for Haverhill and the Merrimack Valley. Breezy and less humid for our Monday afternoon. Mostly sunny with a high around 82. Northwest winds 10 to 20 miles per hour. Clear skies, cooler tonight, low around 58. Northwest winds 10 to 15. We look for partly cloudy skies Tuesday, topping at around 77. And Wednesday, mostly cloudy, breezy, highs in the lower 80s. I'm WHAV meteorologist James Covington. Your next wave weather in 30 minutes.
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4: 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In the Edwin B. Johnson Newsroom, this is Jennifer Cosgrove.

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4: I'm Ed Donahue with an AP News Minute. President Trump is at the G7 summit in France. He's talking about a deal reached with Iran.
5: The deal's on site, and the strait is already partially opened. As you know, they're doing a little hunting for a couple of mines that they've already found. But it's essentially ships are starting to go out. Now, on Friday, it'll be completely open.
4: Mediator Pakistan says a deal will be signed Friday in Geneva. Details of the deal were not immediately released. The president says a factor in reaching a deal was Iranian leadership.
5: As you know, the first set is gone, the second set is gone, and we found the third set to be very smart, but we ended up making a deal.
4: Significant challenges remain to end the war, including whether Israel will continue its offensive in Lebanon. Israel says it won't withdraw from land seized in Lebanon. I'm Ed Donahue.
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6: Good afternoon. Now your wave weather forecast for Haverhill and the Merrimack Valley. Breezy and less humid for our Monday afternoon, mostly sunny with a high around 82. Northwest winds 10 to 20 miles per hour. Clear skies, cooler tonight, low around 58. Northwest winds 10 to 15. We look for partly cloudy skies Tuesday, topping at around 77. And Wednesday, mostly cloudy, breezy, highs in the lower 80s. I'm WHAV meteorologist James Covington. Your next wave weather in 30 minutes.
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7: Acoustical guitarist Joe Leary will bring a taste of Margaritaville to the Women's City Club of Haverhill at its June meeting. The social group will meet Tuesday, June 16th from 12 to 2 p.m. at the Adventist Christian Church, 160 Carlton Street, Haverhill. Light refreshments will be offered. 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Dues are $40 a year, with the first three meetings free. Questions can be directed at Teresa Gagnon, the club president, at 978-457-6928 or gagnont27@gmail.com. 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In the Edwin B. Johnson Newsroom, this is Jennifer Cosgrove.

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1: 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Here's the latest WHAV news. I'm Wynn Damon. Haverhill is making plans to take the land below the now mostly demolished Stevens Mill as it attempts to recover costs associated with two recent fires and accumulated back taxes. Details over whether the land will be transferred in a friendly transaction or by other means were not immediately clear. City councilors are scheduled to first meet in a closed-door meeting tomorrow night before publicly considering a request by Mayor Melinda Barrett to acquire, purchase, take by eminent domain, or otherwise, the land at 1214 Stevens Street. The proposed order before the City Council makes clear that the city will award no damages to Stephen Shane and Carol Shane, trustees of Shane Realty Trust. Haverhill already reached agreement to take ownership of the adjacent Little River Dam without cost if the city moves forward to acquire the property. It would be able to solicit developers, as it did with the former Ornstein Heel property. The city's spending up to $5 million to demolish the mill just outside Lafayette Square following an early morning fire April 28th that destroyed the abandoned complex. Three teams are charged with starting the fire that turned into a three-alarm blaze and has required round-the-clock monitoring. As WHAV recounted earlier, Haverhill has a complicated history with a vacant property, running the gamut from despair over fires and related costs to possibly welcoming about 700 apartments and a restaurant. The mill was the site of another set fire in September 2015. The vote on the taking requires a two-thirds majority. Councilors are also expected to formally approve the mayor's proposed city spending plan through a series of votes. This involves taking a formal vote on water and sewer rates for the year. That begins in 2 weeks. As previously reported by WHAV, councilors agreed to 9.9% water and 4% wastewater rate hikes. The water rates would increase from $5.93 to $6.52 per 100 cubic feet, an impact of $36 per year on the average user. Wastewater rates would go up from $7.95 to $8.27 per 100 cubic feet, or $24 a year for the average user. The mayor also submitted an order to spend $1.1 million from wastewater retained earnings to replace the roof at the city's wastewater treatment plant. The agenda also includes adjustments suggested by the mayor and Ward 3 Councilor Devin Ferreira to allow for more food and beverage vendors in city parks and squares. The proposal includes a suggestion to increasing the number of vendors from 1 to 4 in Riverside Park and from 1 to 2 in GAR Park, Lincoln Avenue in front of Haverhill Stadium, and Swayze Park. The city's fixed vendor ordinance regulates sales of goods, wares, merchandise, food, or beverages at a fixed location, which is carried on in any fixed or mobile cart, wagon, or tables. And at-large Councilor Thomas Sullivan plans to announce the Saturday, July 4th, Patriotic Bike Parade Contest at Riverside Park. That would run from 10 in the morning till 1 in the afternoon. The Haverhill City Council is going to be meeting tomorrow night at 7 o'clock, remotely and in person, at the Theodore A. Pelosi Jr. Council Chambers, room 202 of Haverhill City Hall. As a public service, 97.9 WHAV plans to carry the meeting live. Summertime comes with a drop in donations for blood and platelets, and the Red Cross is seeking additional donors to make up for the shortfall. Red Cross of Massachusetts Communications Manager Jeff Hall is urging those who have donated before and those who are contemplating making a donation to do so in this crucial time. As school gets out for the summer and people get busy with summer activities and planning summer trips, Hall notes that blood donation appointments often get forgotten about in the heat of the season.
2: Blood is a very perishable item, so it doesn't last long once you donate it. So it's kind of like milk in your refrigerator that you have to buy every 10 days. So blood does not last, so your donated blood gets used almost immediately. So we just need a constant supply of donors.
1: Hall also notes the Red Cross has resources available online that can answer any questions people may have, or they can also come in and will be helped by Red Cross staff. In addition, Hall said the Red Cross blood donor app allows people to actually track where your blood donation goes, so you're seeing the good that your donation does. Donations may be made in Haverhill on Wednesday, June 24th from 2 to 7 at the American Legion, 1314 North Main Street. In Methuen on Wednesday from 2 to 7 at the Merrimack Valley YMCA at 129 Haverhill Street. And on Tuesday, June 23rd from 2 to 7 at the Marsh Corner Community Church at 317 Pelham Street. And in North Andover, today until 2 o'clock this afternoon, and Thursday, June 25th from 2 to 7, at the North Andover Masonic Lodge at 19 Johnson Street. As a thank you for donating blood during the summer months, the Red Cross is giving all individuals who come through June 28th a $15 e-gift card to a merchant of their choice. And donors will also get automatically entered for a chance to win one of two $7,500 gift cards. Those interested can visit redcrossblood.org/June for more details. And acoustical guitarist Joe Leary is going to be bringing a taste of Margaritaville to the Women's City Club of Haverhill at its June meeting tomorrow. The social group is going to be meeting tomorrow from noon to 2 at the Advent Christian Church, 160 Carlton Street. Light refreshments will be offered. Attendees are encouraged to channel Jimmy Buffett by wearing Hawaiian shirts, shorts, and sandals. In addition to Buffett, Leary also draws inspiration from legends James Taylor, Kenny Chesney, Gordon Lightfoot, and the Eagles. New members are welcome. Club dues are $40 a year, with the first three meetings free. Questions may be directed towards Teresa Gagnon, club president, by calling 978-457-6928 or emailing gagnont27@gmail.com. In WHAV sports, the Red Sox have tonight off. Tomorrow night, they open up a series with the Blue Jays at Fenway Park. There's always more in the next newscast and at WHAV.net, where you can sign up for the Wavelength's local news e-newspaper. From the Edwin V. Johnson Newsroom, this is Wynn Damon.
0: AP News. I'm Ed Donahue. President Trump says the deal is done with Iran.
3: The deal's on the side, and the strait is already partially opened. As you know, they're doing a little hunting for a couple of mines that they've already found. But it's essentially, ships are starting to go out now. On Friday, it'll be completely open.
4: The president is at the G7 summit in France. Details of the agreement have not been released, other than that the Strait of Hormuz would be opened.
3: I think a lot of great things are going to happen in the Middle East right now. And very importantly, the oil is plummeting down, and the stock market is shooting up like a rocket today, like record kind of numbers. And the oil has taken its biggest plunge.
4: Still to be decided, Lebanon. Israel's defense minister says the country wouldn't withdraw from land seized in Lebanon. Ukraine is expected to officially start talks to join the European Union.
5: The move kickstarts a process that will require the Kyiv government to commit to years of political reforms, even as it continues to fight a Russian invasion. Ukraine sees EU membership as one security guarantee for a stable future once the war ends. Its best guarantee would be NATO membership, but the Trump administration insists that cannot happen, and others are wary of it joining while fighting continues. Another East European country, Moldova, is also due to officially launch its membership talks. Russia has long tried to keep the nation within its orbit and was last year accused of waging a major disinformation campaign. I'm Charles de Letesma.
4: The owners of a Dominican Republic nightclub will stand trial for involuntary manslaughter after a roof collapse killed 236 people last year. UFC's Dana White called Fight Night at the White House a smashing success, but he doesn't expect it to happen again. This is AP News. A TV network is buying a streamer.
6: Fox Corporation has agreed to buy streaming platform Roku in a cash and stock deal valued at about $22 billion. The deal will give Fox access to the Roku channel, first-party data, and more than 100 million global streaming households. Fox CEO Lachlan Murdoch says combining the businesses will bring together Fox's live news and sports content with a streaming platform with large viewership. The The deal is expected to close in the first half of next year, but still needs approval from Fox and Roku shareholders and also regulatory approval. I'm Marcela Sanchez.
4: A Wisconsin beagle breeding farm, Ridgeland Farms, that's drawn animal welfare protest is closing, and its remaining dogs are being taken in by a Florida rescue group. Beagles are the most common breed of dog used for animal testing, primarily because of their smaller size and gentle temperament. I'm Ed Donahue, AP.

0: good afternoon. Now your weather forecast for Haverhill and the Merrimack Valley. Breezy and less humid for our Monday afternoon, mostly sunny with a high around 82. Northwest winds 10 to 20 miles per hour. Clear skies, cooler tonight, low around 58. Northwest winds 10 to 15. We look for partly cloudy skies Tuesday, topping at around 77. And Wednesday, mostly cloudy, breezy, highs in the lower 80s. I'm WHAV meteorologist James Covington. Your next wave weather in 30 minutes.
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3: 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The library will also provide a recording following the talk for those who cannot attend the live presentation. 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In the Edwin B. Johnson Newsroom, this is Jennifer Cosgrove.
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4: I'm Ed Donahue with an AP News Minute. Iran will be discussed at the G7 summit in France. President Trump has arrived after an agreement was reached to end the conflict with Iran.
5: The deal's all signed, and the strait is already partially opened. As you know, they're doing a little hunting for a couple of mines that they've already found. But it's essentially ships are starting to go out. Now, on Friday, it'll be completely opened.
4: Pakistan says there will be a signing of an agreement Friday. The president says Iran's leadership played a role in the agreement.
5: As you know, the first set is gone, the second set is gone, and we found the third set to be very smart, strong, very smart, but we ended up making a deal.
4: The president hopes this will be a good new relationship with Iran.
5: And if we don't, we go back to where we started, but I don't think that's going to be necessary.
4: I'm Ed Donahue.
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6: Good afternoon. Now your wave weather forecast for Haverhill and the Merrimack Valley. Breezy and less humid for our Monday afternoon. Mostly sunny with a high around 82. Northwest winds 10 to 20 miles per hour. Clear skies, cooler tonight, low around 58. Northwest winds 10 to 15. We look for partly cloudy skies Tuesday, topping at around 77. And Wednesday, mostly cloudy, breezy, highs in the lower 80s. I'm WHAV meteorologist James Covington. Your next wave weather in 30 minutes.
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2: Latest WHAV News. I'm Wynn Damon. Three community leaders and one nonprofit were honored by the Greater Haverhill Chamber of Commerce at its annual dinner last Thursday night. Kendall Berlin O'Connell, CEO of the Life Sciences Industry Group, Massachusetts Biotechnology Council, served as the keynote speaker for the sold-out event at the Haverhill Country Club. O'Connell said, when many people think of innovation in Massachusetts, they think of Kendall Square, Cambridge, or Boston Seaport. She thinks, though, of inventors, business owners, and entrepreneurial risk-takers in Haverhill, where she resides.
3: But when I think about innovation, I really think about places like Haverhill. I think about communities built by hardworking people who aren't afraid to take risks, solve problems, and create opportunities for the next generation.
2: She talked about her own journey that led her to a career in Boston and ultimately in biotech, an industry that she's proud to represent because the companies, researchers, and financiers involved offer hope to many patients.
3: I chose to dedicate my career to an industry that shows up for people during the most vulnerable, uncertain, and often frightening moments of their lives. It's an industry that doesn't just innovate, we deliver hope.
2: All-volunteer nonprofit Team Haverhill was awarded the Charles E. Billups Award, accepted by Team Haverhill President Kevin Burke. The Billups Award was established by the Chamber in 1985 to recognize an outstanding organization or individual which has made a positive impact on the success of the Chamber. Carrie Sharon Perry, CEO of Haverhill's Community Action, received the Elaine Barker Community Leadership Award. Barker herself made the presentation. The award is typically given to an unsung hero in the city. Penelope Guerrero was given the Jerry Loy Outstanding Director Award, the second time that she's been so honored. The award recognizes an individual on the Chamber's Board of Directors that goes above and beyond in their efforts to support the Chamber's mission. And George Peters, president of New England Invents, won the Chamber Service Award. The award is given to a member that promotes the mission and values of the Chamber and unselfishly volunteers time to mentor others. Nomsa Enkum, current chair of the Chamber's Board of Directors, passed the gavel to fellow board member Allison Harquist, who takes over July 1st. In an initiative to bring Haverhill residents and visitors together to celebrate soccer, the city of Haverhill has launched what it calls Global Kickoff, with events planned throughout the whole World Cup tournament. There will be a large screen outdoor public presentation airing three matches this Friday, June 19th, on the rear lawn at Harbor Place at 2 Merrimack Street. Matches to be shown are USA against Australia Friday at 3, Scotland against Morocco at 6, and Brazil against Haiti at 8 o'clock. The restaurants and patios at Barrio and on the corner grill will be open. Attendees are also welcome to set up a lawn chair or blanket and watch from the grass. Kids' activities will be provided by Little Kickers and Haverhill Youth Soccer from 5 until 6. Parking is accessible from the parking garage across Merrimack Street. Additionally, Global Kickoff features Haverhill restaurants and bars hosting World Cup matches. Participants and dates include the Tap Brewing Company, June 16th through the 21st, the 23rd through the 28th and 30th, and July 5th, 7th, 9th through 11th, 14th and 15th, and 18th and 19th. The Peddler's Daughter, June 17th, 19th, the 23rd through the 25th, the 27th, July 9th through the 11th, 14th and 15th, and 18th and 19th. The Hill, June 16th through the 21st, the 23rd through the 28th, the 30th through July 5th, July 7th, 9th through the 11th, the 14th and 15th, and July 18th and 19th. Casablanca, June 15th, July 7th, the 9th through the 11th, the 14th and 15th, and 18th and 19th. Barrio, June 6th, the 19th, the 23rd, the 25th, and 28th, and July 3rd, the 5th through the 7th, the 10th and 11th, 14th and 15th, and 18th and 19th. Azul, June 15th through the 18th, and June 28th, along with July 2nd, the 5th through the 7th, and the 9th, and the 14th and 15th, and the Afro-Infused Restaurant and Lounge, June 19th and 24th. Some restaurants are offering gifts and special promotions. Four high school seniors bound for college each received $1,000 scholarships from the Pawtucket Kiwanis Club of Haverhill. In a ceremony Wednesday, June 10th, Isaac Garcia, Aaron Kilbana, Cosmos Reyes, and Asher Snay received the gifts and recognition. Students were chosen for academic achievement and dedication to community service. Garcia graduated from Haverhill High School Friday, June 5th, and is planning to attend UMass Amherst with the goal of becoming an English teacher. Snay also graduated from Haverhill High School and plans to attend Middlebury College, majoring in philosophy. Gilbana graduated from Whittier Regional Vocational Technical High School Thursday, May 28th. She's headed to Johnson & Wales University and is planning to major in food industry management. And Reyes graduated from Pawtucket Regional High School in West Newbury on Friday, June 5th, and is headed to Bridgewater State University to pursue a degree in speech and language pathology. Scholarships are named for five longtime members of the club: David Lowe's, and Mutri Nelson, Philip Banks, Henry McNamara, and Hank Wolfel. And the Haverhill Public Library invites patrons to donate non-perishable food for the Sacred Hearts Food Pantry. The library is collecting donated items through Saturday, June 27th. Most needed items are tuna, pasta, and rice. And the items can be dropped off at the main circulation desk at 99 Main Street. Sacred Hearts Food Pantry, operated by the St. Vincent de Paul Conference, is open Mondays, Wednesdays, and Fridays from 7:30 until 11 in the morning at 16 Carlton Avenue in Bradford. The pantry serves more than 1,200 Haverhill families a week. In WHAV sports, the Red Sox have tonight off. Tomorrow night, they open up a series with the Blue Jays at Fenway Park. There's always more in the next newscast and at WHAV.net, where you can sign up for the Wavelength's local news e-newspaper. From the Edwin V. Johnson Newsroom, this is Wynn Damon.
4: AP News, I'm Ed Donahue. At the G7 summit in France, President Trump says the deal has been signed with Iran. Pakistan says there will be a formal signing Friday.
5: Very importantly, the oil is plummeting down and the stock market is shooting up like a rocket.
4: The president says by Friday, the Strait of Hormuz should be fully open. The AP's John Gambrell reports there are questions over Iran's nuclear program.
6: That's the whole reason this war started back in February. Iran insists it must maintain its stockpile of highly enriched uranium. The United States is saying that that stockpile must be downblended or that uranium moved from the country and taken somewhere else. These are things that Iran says it will not accept and is going to be part of a sort of window that comes after the 60 days in which these two countries are supposed to resolve all these nuclear issues, but that's a really tight deadline.
4: There are also questions about whether Israel will stop fighting against Iran-backed Hezbollah in Lebanon. Authorities say a child is dead after a Mississippi police officer shot at a vehicle while responding to a shoplifting call. Another person was critically injured. Several of the skydivers who were killed when their plane crashed moments after taking off from a Missouri airfield were experienced jumpers. Authorities say the pilot and all 11 passengers died when the crash happened over the weekend. Authorities say two people are dead after a base jumping accident in a Utah canyon. Sheriff's officials identified one of them as Andy Lewis, an extreme athlete known for performing tricks on a one-inch line during Madonna's Super Bowl halftime show in 2012. Officials in Kyiv say Russia launched a major attack on Ukraine overnight with hundreds of drones and missiles. President Volodymyr Zelensky said at least 11 people were killed. A new AP NORC data poll finds most Asian American and Pacific Islander adults have experienced or witnessed some degree of upheaval because of the Trump administration's heightened immigration policies. This is AP News. Fans are going wild for visiting World Cup teams in base camp cities across the country.
7: As World Cup teams establish training bases across the U.S., communities far from the tournament's host cities are embracing the international spotlight. You can hear Germany training here in Winston-Salem.
8: You lose the ball, react, go back, come on!
7: It's inspired fandom, along with German-themed menus in the North Carolina city where cobblestone streets and tobacco warehouses share space with German flags and TV crews. Spain, among the favorites to win the tournament, set up camp at a boarding school on the Tennessee River in Chattanooga. 25,000 people entered a lottery to watch the team practice. Iraq is training in a mountain resort town in West Virginia with fewer than 3,000 residents. The scenes illustrate how the World Cup's influence now extends well beyond the stadiums where matches are played. I'm Julie Walker.
4: I'm Ed Donahue, AP News.
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10: Good afternoon. Now your wave weather forecast for Haverhill and the Merrimack Valley. Breezy and less humid for our Monday afternoon, mostly sunny with a high around 82. Northwest winds 10 to 20 miles per hour. Clear skies, cooler tonight, low around 58. Northwest winds 10 to 15. We look for partly cloudy skies Tuesday, topping at around 77. And Wednesday, mostly cloudy, breezy, highs in the lower 80s. I'm WHAV meteorologist James Covington. Your next wave weather in 30 minutes.
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3: 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In the Edwin B. Johnson Newsroom, this is Jennifer Cosgrove.

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5: I'm Ed Donahue with an AP News Minute. Tiny Cape Verde pulled off a stunning result in its first World Cup match by shutting out heavily favored Spain in Atlanta. The final was a 0-0 draw. European champion Spain's roster is filled with superstar players, but they were frustrated by the underdog from Cape Verde. The AP's Charles de Ledesma reports Ebola keeps spreading.
6: The Congolese Ministry of Health said on Sunday 72 new cases have been reported in a 24-hour period, bringing the total number of confirmed cases to 782. This includes just over 180 confirmed deaths after 32 new deaths were confirmed. The World Health Organization says it's intensifying testing and contact tracing and treatment. Africa's top health body says also that it's applying technical expertise and supporting laboratories systems, active case finding, and community engagement efforts to accelerate the response to the disease outbreak. I'm Charles de Ledesma.
5: I'm Ed Donahue.
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7: Good afternoon. Now your wave weather forecast for Haverhill and the Merrimack Valley. Breezy and less humid for our Monday afternoon, mostly sunny with a high around 82. Northwest winds 10 to 20 miles per hour. Clear skies, cooler tonight, low around 58, northwest winds 10 to 15. We look for partly cloudy skies Tuesday, topping at around 77. And Wednesday, mostly cloudy, breezy, highs in the lower 80s. I'm WHAV meteorologist James Covington. Your next wave weather in 30 minutes.
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2: Here's the latest WHAV news. I'm Wynn Damon. Haverhill is making plans to take the land below the now mostly demolished Stevens Mill as it attempts to recover costs associated with two recent fires and accumulated back taxes. Details over whether the land will be transferred in a friendly transaction or by other means were not immediately clear. City councilors are scheduled to first meet in a closed-door meeting tomorrow night before publicly considering a request by Mayor Melinda Barrett to acquire, purchase, take by eminent domain, or otherwise, the land at 1214 Stevens Street. The proposed order before the City Council makes clear that the city will award no damages to Stephen Shane and Carol Shane, trustees of Shane Realty Trust. Haverhill already reached agreement to take ownership of the adjacent Little River Dam without cost if the city moves forward to acquire the property. It would be able to solicit developers, as it did with the former Ornstein Heel property. The city's spending up to $5 million to demolish the mill just outside Lafayette Square following an early morning fire April 28th that destroyed the abandoned complex. Three teams are charged with starting the fire that turned into a three-alarm blaze and has required round-the-clock monitoring. As WHAV recounted earlier, Haverhill has a complicated history with a vacant property, running the gamut from despair over fires and related costs to possibly welcoming about 700 apartments and a restaurant. The mill was the site of another set fire in September 2015. The vote on the taking requires a two-thirds majority. Councilors are also expected to formally approve the mayor's proposed city spending plan through a series of votes. This involves taking a formal vote on water and sewer rates for the year. That begins in 2 weeks. As previously reported by WHAV, councilors agreed to 9.9% water and 4% wastewater rate hikes. The water rates would increase from $5.93 to $6.52 per 100 cubic feet, an impact of $36 per year on the average user. Wastewater rates would go up from $7.95 to $8.27 per 100 cubic feet, or $24 a year for the average user. The mayor also submitted an order to spend $1.1 million from wastewater retained earnings to replace the roof at the city's wastewater treatment plant. The agenda also includes adjustments suggested by the mayor and Ward 3 Councilor Devin Ferreira to allow for more food and beverage vendors in city parks and squares. The proposal includes a suggestion to increasing the number of vendors from 1 to 4 in Riverside Park, and from 1 to 2 in GAR Park, Lincoln Avenue in front of Haverhill Stadium, and Swayze Park. The city's fixed vendor ordinance regulates sales of goods, wares, merchandise, food, or beverages at a fixed location, which is carried on in any fixed or mobile cart, wagon, or tables. And at-large Councilor Thomas Sullivan plans to announce the Saturday, July 4th, Patriotic Bike Parade Contest at Riverside Park. That would run from 10 in the morning till 1 in the afternoon. The Haverhill City Council is going to be meeting tomorrow night at 7 o'clock, remotely and in person, at the Theodore A. Pelosi Jr. Council Chambers, room 202 of Haverhill City Hall. As a public service, 97.9 WHAV plans to carry the meeting live. Summertime comes with a drop in donations for blood and platelets, and the Red Cross is seeking additional donors to make up for the shortfall. Red Cross of Massachusetts Communications Manager Jeff Hall is urging those who have donated before and those who are contemplating making a donation to do so in this crucial time. As school gets out for the summer and people get busy with summer activities and planning summer trips, Hall notes that blood donation appointments often get forgotten about in the heat of the season.
3: Blood is a very perishable item, so it doesn't last long once you donate it. So it's kind of like milk in your refrigerator that you have to buy every 10 days. So blood does not last, so your donated blood gets used almost immediately. So we just need a constant supply of donors.
2: Hall also notes the Red Cross has resources available online that can answer any questions people may have, or they can also come in and will be helped by Red Cross staff. In addition, Hall said the Red Cross blood donor app allows people to actually track where your blood donation goes, so you're seeing the good that your donation does. Donations may be made in Haverhill on Wednesday, June 24th from 2 to 7 at the American Legion, 1314 North Main Street. In Methuen on Wednesday from 2 to 7 at the Merrimack Valley YMCA at 129 Haverhill Street. And on Tuesday, June 23rd from 2 to 7 at the Marsh Corner Community Church at 317 Pelham Street. And in North Andover, today until 2 o'clock this afternoon, and Thursday, June 25th from 2 to 7, at the North Andover Masonic Lodge at 19 Johnson Street. As a thank you for donating blood during the summer months, the Red Cross is giving all individuals who come through June 28th a $15 e-gift card to a merchant of their choice. And donors will also get automatically entered for a chance to win one of two $7,500 gift cards. Those interested can visit redcrossblood.org/June for more details. And acoustical guitarist Joe Leary is going to be bringing a taste of Margaritaville to the Women's City Club of Haverhill at its June meeting tomorrow. The social group is going to be meeting tomorrow from noon to 2 at the Advent Christian Church, 160 Carlton Street. Light refreshments will be offered. Attendees are encouraged to channel Jimmy Buffett by wearing Hawaiian shirts, shorts, and sandals. In addition to Buffett, Leary also draws inspiration from legends James Taylor, Kenny Chesney, Gordon Lightfoot, and the Eagles. New members are welcome. Club dues are $40 a year, with the first three meetings free. Questions may be directed towards Teresa Gagnon, club president, by calling 978-457-6928 or emailing gagnont27@gmail.com. In WHAV sports, the Red Sox have tonight off. Tomorrow night, they open up a series with the Blue Jays at Fenway Park. There's always more in the next newscast and at WHAV.net, where you can sign up for the Wavelength's local news e-newspaper. From the Edwin V. Johnson Newsroom, this is Wynn Damon.
0: AP News, I'm Ed Donahue. At the World Cup, a giant was surprised. In Atlanta, tiny Cape Verde shut out heavily favored Spain. It was a 0-0 tie. Before the match, goalie Vozina was just happy to be there for Cape Verde.
4: We are very honored and very privileged to be here in the big stage of the football in the world.
0: Cape Verde actually had a chance to win the game, but Dani Borges' late header was saved by the Spanish goalkeeper. Iran will be discussed at the G7 summit in France. President Trump has arrived after an agreement was reached to end the conflict with Iran.
5: The deal's all signed, and the strait is already partially opened. As you know, they're doing a little hunting for a couple of mines that they've already found. But it's essentially ships are starting to go out now. On Friday, it'll be completely opened.
0: Pakistan says there will be a signing of an agreement Friday. The president says Iran's leadership played a role in the agreement.
5: As you know, the first set is gone, the second set is gone, and we found the third set to be very smart, strong, very smart, but we ended up making a deal.
0: The president hopes this will be a good new relationship with Iran.
5: And if we don't, we go back to where we started, but I don't think that's going to be necessary.
0: Among the challenges ahead is whether Israel will continue its offensive in Lebanon. Israelis from across the political spectrum are angry about the interim deal between the U.S. and Iran, calling it a disaster for Israel and directing their fury at one man, Prime Minister Benjamin Netanyahu. The Supreme Court has agreed to decide whether states can use juries made up of only 6 people in criminal cases instead of the usual 12. The case puts a Florida chiropractor convicted of practicing with a suspended license in an unlikely leading role in a constitutional clash. This is AP News. The eldest son of Norway's crown princess is sentenced to 4 years in prison.
6: Found guilty Monday of 2 of the 4 rape charges he was facing and acquitted of the other 2. The 29-year-old, who is not a royal, had been charged with sexually assaulting four women who were asleep or unable to resist between 2018 and 2024. He also faced other charges for lesser offenses, including assault, drug-related crimes, and violations of a restraining order. Hobie denied the rape allegations but admitted to several of the lesser offenses. His lawyers say he will appeal his conviction. I'm Julie Walker.
0: Police in New Jersey say a federal immigration agent was struck by a vehicle while attempting to apprehend someone. Officers outside of Philadelphia say the agent fired his gun, possibly striking the vehicle as it left the scene. It wasn't immediately known if the person who fled was injured. I'm Ed Donahue, AP News.
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8: Good afternoon. Now your wave weather forecast for Haverhill and the Merrimack Valley. Breezy and less humid for our Monday afternoon, mostly sunny with a high around 82. Northwest winds 10 to 20 miles per hour. Clear skies, cooler tonight, low around 58. Northwest winds 10 to 15. We look for partly cloudy skies Tuesday, topping at around 77. And Wednesday, mostly cloudy, breezy, highs in the lower 80s. I'm WHAV meteorologist James Covington. Your next wave weather in 30 minutes.
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2: 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The library will also provide a recording following the talk for those who cannot attend the live presentation. 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In the Edwin B. Johnson Newsroom, this is Jennifer Cosgrove.

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4: Here's the latest WHAV news. I'm Wynn Damon. Three community leaders and one nonprofit were honored by the Greater Haverhill Chamber of Commerce at its annual dinner last Thursday night. Kendall Berlin O'Connell, CEO of the Life Sciences Industry Group, Massachusetts Biotechnology Council, served as the keynote speaker for the sold-out event at the Haverhill Country Club. O'Connell said, when many people think of innovation in Massachusetts, they think of Kendall Square, Cambridge, or Boston Seaport. She thinks, though, of inventors, business owners, and entrepreneurial risk-takers in Haverhill, where she resides.
5: But when I think about innovation, I really think about places like Haverhill. I think about communities built by hardworking people who aren't afraid to take risks, solve problems, and create opportunities for the next generation.
4: She talked about her own journey that led her to a career in Boston and ultimately in biotech, an industry that she's proud to represent because the companies, researchers, and financiers involved offer hope to many patients.
5: I chose to dedicate my career to an industry that shows up for people during the most vulnerable, uncertain, and often frightening moments of their lives. It's an industry that doesn't just innovate, we deliver hope.
4: All-volunteer nonprofit Team Haverhill was awarded the Charles E. Billups Award, accepted by Team Haverhill President Kevin Burke. The Billups Award was established by the Chamber in 1985 to recognize an outstanding organization or individual which has made a positive impact on the success of the Chamber. Carrie Sharon Perry, CEO of Haverhill's Community Action, received the Elaine Barker Community Leadership Award. Barker herself made the presentation. The award is typically given to an unsung hero in the city. Penelope Guerrero was given the Jerry Loy Outstanding Director Award, the second time that she's been so honored. The award recognizes an individual on the Chamber's Board of Directors that goes above and beyond in their efforts to support the Chamber's mission. And George Peters, president of New England Invents, won the Chamber Service Award. The award is given to a member that promotes the mission and values of the Chamber and unselfishly volunteers time to mentor others. Nomsa Enkum, current chair of the Chamber's Board of Directors, passed the gavel to fellow board member Allison Harquist, who takes over July 1st. In an initiative to bring Haverhill residents and visitors together to celebrate soccer, the city of Haverhill has launched what it calls Global Kickoff, with events planned throughout the whole World Cup tournament. There will be a large screen outdoor public presentation airing three matches this Friday, June 19th, on the rear lawn at Harbor Place at 2 Merrimack Street. Matches to be shown are USA against Australia Friday at 3, Scotland against Morocco at 6, and Brazil against Haiti at 8 o'clock. The restaurants and patios at Barrio and on the corner grill will be open. Attendees are also welcome to set up a lawn chair or blanket and watch from the grass. Kids' activities will be provided by Little Kickers and Haverhill Youth Soccer from 5 until 6. Parking is accessible from the parking garage across Merrimack Street. Additionally, Global Kickoff features Haverhill restaurants and bars hosting World Cup matches. Participants and dates include the Tap Brewing Company, June 16th through the 21st, the 23rd through the 28th and 30th, and July 5th, 7th, 9th through 11th, 14th and 15th, and 18th and 19th. The Peddler's Daughter, June 17th, 19th, the 23rd through the 25th, the 27th, July 9th through the 11th, 14th and 15th, and 18th and 19th. The Hill, June 16th through the 21st, the 23rd through the 28th, the 30th through July 5th, July 7th, 9th through the 11th, the 14th and 15th, and July 18th and 19th. Casablanca, June 15th, July 7th, the 9th through the 11th, the 14th and 15th, and 18th and 19th. Barrio, June 6th, the 19th, the 23rd, the 25th, and 28th. And July 3rd, the 5th through the 7th, the 10th and 11th, 14th and 15th, and 18th and 19th. Azul, June 15th through the 18th, and June 28th, along with July 2nd, the 5th through the 7th, and the 9th, and the 14th and 15th. And the Afro-Infused Restaurant and Lounge, June 19th and 24th. Some restaurants are offering gifts and special promotions. For high school seniors bound for college, each received $1,000 scholarships from the Pawtucket Kiwanis Club of Haverhill. In a ceremony Wednesday, June 10th, Isaac Garcia, Aaron Kilbana, Cosmos Reyes, and Asher Snay received the gifts and recognition. Students were chosen for academic achievement and dedication to community service. Garcia graduated from Haverhill High School Friday, June 5th, and is planning to attend UMass Amherst with the goal of becoming an English teacher. Snay also graduated from Haverhill High School and plans to attend Middlebury College, majoring in philosophy. Gilbana graduated from Whittier Regional Vocational Technical High School Thursday, May 28th. She's headed to Johnson & Wales University and is planning to major in food industry management. And Reyes graduated from Pawtucket Regional High School in West Newbury on Friday, June 5th, and is headed to Bridgewater State University to pursue a degree in speech and language pathology. Scholarships are named for five longtime members of the club: David Lowe's and Mutri Nelson, Philip Banks, Henry McNamara, and Hank Wolfel. And the Haverhill Public Library invites patrons to donate non-perishable food for the Sacred Hearts Food Pantry. The library is collecting donated items through Saturday, June 27th. Most needed items are tuna, pasta, and rice. And the items can be dropped off at the main circulation desk at 99 Main Street. Sacred Hearts Food Pantry, operated by the St. Vincent de Paul Conference, is open Mondays, Wednesdays, and Fridays from 7:30 until 11 in the morning at 16 Carlton Avenue in Bradford. The pantry serves more than 1,200 Haverhill families a week. In WHAV sports, the Red Sox have tonight off. Tomorrow night, they open up a series with the Blue Jays at Fenway Park. There's always more in the next newscast and at WHAV.net, where you can sign up for the Wavelength's local news e-newspaper. From the Edwin V. Johnson Newsroom, this is Wynn Damon.
0: I'm Ed Donahue with an AP News Minute. At the G7 summit in France, President Trump was asked, when will the deal between the U.S. and Iran be released?
6: I think pretty soon. I would say, I mean, I want it to be released because it's a very powerful document. It's not like the Obama document, which was just a terrible document. This is a very powerful document, and I want it to be released. So probably pretty soon. I would say sometime after Friday, because the Strait opens completely. It's open now.
0: A source tells the AP the two sides will enter 60 days of negotiations over Iran's nuclear program and the potential lifting of sanctions. Much remains unknown, however, including whether the deal says anything about Iran's missile program and fighting in Lebanon. Israel says it will not give up land it has gained in Lebanon. More information at apnews.com. I'm Ed Donahue.
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7: Good afternoon. Now your wave weather forecast for Haverhill and the Merrimack Valley. Breezy and less humid for our Monday afternoon. Mostly sunny with a high around 82. Northwest winds 10 to 20 miles per hour. Clear skies, cooler tonight, low around 58. Northwest winds 10 to 15. We look for partly cloudy skies Tuesday, topping at around 77. And Wednesday, mostly cloudy, breezy, highs in the lower 80s. I'm WHAV meteorologist James Covington. Your next wave weather in 30 minutes.
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0: Today is June 15th. On this day in 1844, after a decade of hardship and perseverance, Charles Goodyear received a patent for vulcanized rubber. The first boots and clothing made from rubber had performed poorly in the American environment. They melted in the heat and cracked in the cold. Determined to find a way to make rubber stable and pliable, Goodyear moved his family to Massachusetts, where the nation's first rubber factories were located. When one after another of his experiments failed, his family fell into poverty. Finally, on a winter's day in 1839, Goodyear hit on a formula that worked. It took another 5 years, but in 1844, he patented the process. Charles Goodyear became a celebrity, and vulcanized rubber became an unremarkable part of everyday life. For more about this and other Mass Moments, go online to massmoments.org. 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
0: Mm-hmm.
1: Gee, it must be great riding with him.

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Started humming a song from 1962. And it's funny how the night moves when you just don't seem to have as much to lose. 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
2: Here's the latest WHAV news. I'm Wynn Damon. Haverhill is making plans to take the land below the now mostly demolished Stevens Mill as it attempts to recover costs associated with two recent fires and accumulated back taxes. Details over whether the land will be transferred in a friendly transaction or by other means were not immediately clear. City councilors are scheduled to first meet in a closed-door meeting tomorrow night before publicly considering a request by Mayor Melinda Barrett to acquire, purchase, take by eminent domain, or otherwise, the land at 1214 Stephen Street. The proposed order before the City Council makes clear that the city will award no damages to Stephen Shane and Carol Shane, trustees of Shane Realty Trust. Haverhill already reached agreement to take ownership of the adjacent Little River Dam without cost if the city moves forward to acquire the property. It would be able to solicit developers, as it did with the former Ornstein Heel property. The city's spending up to $5 million to demolish the mill just outside Lafayette Square following an early morning fire April 28th that destroyed the abandoned complex. Three teams are charged with starting the fire that turned into a three-alarm blaze and has required round-the-clock monitoring. As WHAV recounted earlier, Haverhill has a complicated history with a vacant property, running the gamut from despair over fires and related costs to possibly welcoming about 700 apartments and a restaurant. The mill was the site of another set fire in September 2015. The vote on the taking requires a two-thirds majority. Councilors are also expected to formally approve the mayor's proposed city spending plan through a series of votes. This involves taking a formal vote on water and sewer rates for the year. That begins in 2 weeks. As previously reported by WHAV, councilors agreed to 9.9% water and 4% wastewater rate hikes. The water rates would increase from $5.93 to $6.52 per 100 cubic feet, an impact of $36 per year on the average user. Wastewater rates would go up from $7.95 to $8.27 per 100 cubic feet, or $24 a year for the average user. The mayor also submitted an order to spend $1.1 million from wastewater retained earnings to replace the roof at the city's wastewater treatment plant. The agenda also includes adjustments suggested by the mayor and Ward 3 Councilor Devin Ferreira to allow for more food and beverage vendors in city parks and squares. The proposal includes a suggestion to increasing the number of vendors from 1 to 4 in Riverside Park, and from 1 to 2 in GAR Park, Lincoln Avenue in front of Haverhill Stadium, and Swayze Park. The city's fixed vendor ordinance regulates sales of goods, wares, merchandise, food, or beverages at a fixed location, which is carried on in any fixed or mobile cart, wagon, or tables. And at-large Councilor Thomas Sullivan plans to announce the Saturday, July 4th, Patriotic Bike Parade Contest at Riverside Park. That would run from 10 in the morning till 1 in the afternoon. The Haverhill City Council is going to be meeting tomorrow night at 7 o'clock remotely and in person at the Theodore A. Pelosi Jr. Council Chambers, room 202 of Haverhill City Hall. As a public service, 97.9 WHAV plans to carry the meeting live. Summertime comes with a drop in donations for blood and platelets, and the Red Cross is seeking additional donors to make up for the shortfall. Red Cross of Massachusetts Communications Manager Jeff Hall is urging those who have donated before and those who are contemplating making a donation to do so in this crucial time. As school gets out for the summer and people get busy with summer activities and planning summer trips, Hall notes that blood donation appointments often get forgotten about in the heat of the season.
3: Blood is a very perishable item, so it doesn't last long once you donate it. So it's kind of like milk in your refrigerator that you have to buy every 10 days. So blood does not last, so your donated blood gets used almost immediately. So we just need a constant supply of donors.
2: Hall also notes the Red Cross has resources available online that can answer any questions people may have, or they can also come in and will be helped by Red Cross staff. In addition, Hall said the Red Cross Blood Donor app allows people to actually track where your blood donation goes, so you're seeing the good that your donation does. Donations may be made in Haverhill on Wednesday, June 24th from 2 to 7 at the American Legion, 1314 North Main Street. In Methuen on Wednesday from 2 to 7 at the Merrimack Valley YMCA at 129 Haverhill Street. And on Tuesday, June 23rd from 2 to 7 at the Marsh Corner Community Church at 317 Pelham Street. And in North Andover today until 2 o'clock this afternoon and Thursday, June 25th from 2 to 7 at the North Andover Masonic Lodge at 19 Johnson Street. As a thank you for donating blood during the summer months, the Red Cross is giving all individuals who come through June 28th a $15 e-gift card to a merchant of their choice. And donors will also get automatically entered for a chance to win one of two $7,500 gift cards. Those interested can visit redcrossblood.org/June for more details. And acoustical guitarist Joe Leary is going to be bringing a taste of Margaritaville to the Women's City Club of Haverhill at its June meeting tomorrow. The social group is going to be meeting tomorrow from noon to 2 at the Advent Christian Church, 160 Carlton Street. Light refreshments will be offered. Attendees are encouraged to channel Jimmy Buffett by wearing Hawaiian shirts, shorts, and sandals. In addition to Buffett, Leary also draws inspiration from legends James Taylor, Kenny Chesney, Gordon Lightfoot, and the Eagles. New members are welcome. Club dues are $40 a year, with the first three meetings free. Questions may be directed towards Teresa Gagnon, club president, by calling 978-457-6928 or emailing gagnont27@gmail.com. In WHAV sports, the Red Sox have tonight off. Tomorrow night, they open up a series with the Blue Jays at Fenway Park. There's always more in the next newscast and at WHAV.net, where you can sign up for the Wavelength's local news e-newspaper. From the Edwin V. Johnson Newsroom, this is Wynn Damon.
0: AP News, I'm Ed Donahue. A shocker at the World Cup in Atlanta. It was Little Cape Verde versus powerhouse Spain.
4: Cabo Verde! Cabo Verde!
0: Cape Verde didn't win, but they didn't lose either. It was a scoreless tie. Jao Barros was wearing Cape Verde colors.
5: We're a tiny country, and to play on a big stage like this against a powerhouse like Spain and draw is unbelievable. I'm proud. I think the whole country's proud. We had a huge fan base here today, and it speaks a lot about who we are as a group of people.
0: Spain fan Alvaro Checa was depressed. He's down, but not out.
6: Let's see. Sometimes you start off with the wrong foot and you win. So we still have time.
0: European champion Spain is one of the favorites to win the World Cup and was an overwhelming favorite to beat Cape Verde in its opening game. President Trump says the deal with Iran is signed. Formal signing is expected by the end of the week in Geneva. It means opening the Strait of Hormuz. Gas Buddy analyst Patrick DeHaan says the price of gas hasn't changed much yet.
7: The price of oil is moving, and that will likely start to impact gas prices as early as later tonight. But for the moment, there is a lag time to how markets respond and how quickly that shows up to gas stations.
0: Gulf oil producers that scale back production will need time to get oil moving again. Details of the deal with Iran have not been released. California Governor Gavin Newsom says President Trump has ordered the Justice Department to investigate him and his wife. The nature of the alleged investigation was unclear. Newsom said in a video posted on X, federal agents in recent days have knocked on the doors of his friends and former employees and have asked for records. The Air Force says a B-52 Stratofortress crashed shortly after takeoff in California. Stocks are higher at the closing bell on Wall Street. This is AP News.
8: A rare first edition of Emily Bronte's Wuthering Heights, complete with spelling mistakes, is up for auction for the first time in more than a century as the romance gains new fans through the movie earlier in the year with Margot Robbie.
9: What should you do, Heathcliff? Rich.
8: Christie's Auction House said Monday it's the first copy of the novel in the publisher's original cloth binding to be auctioned since 1908. Only about 250 copies of the first edition were printed. This one has been in a private library since shortly after its publication in 1847. The book, along with a copy of her sister Anne Bronte's Agnes Grey, is expected to sell for between $540,000 and $800,000 at a June 30th auction in London. Both books carry their male pen names, Ellis Bell for Emily, Acton Bell for Anne. I'm Julie Walker.
0: I'm Ed Donahue, AP News.
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10: Good afternoon. Now your wave weather forecast for Haverhill and the Merrimack Valley. Breezy and less humid for our Monday afternoon, mostly sunny with a high around 82. Northwest winds 10 to 20 miles per hour. Clear skies, cooler tonight, low around 58. Northwest winds 10 to 15. We look for partly cloudy skies Tuesday, topping at around 77. And Wednesday, mostly cloudy, breezy, highs in the lower 80s. I'm WHAV meteorologist James Covington. Your next wave weather in 30 minutes.
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4: 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Recently, I spoke with Evelyn Weiss, a clinical pharmacist at Greater Lawrence Family Health Center, talking about asthma in the Merrimack Valley.
5: 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And Lawrence, that number is even higher at 19.1%.
4: Please join me Tuesday morning at around 8:15 when my guest is going to be Jeff Grassi, manager of the Haverhill Farmers Market. And around 8:45, I'll be talking with Nathan Phillips, president of Haverhill Pride. 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
4: Here's the latest WHAV news. I'm Win Damon. Three community leaders and one nonprofit were honored by the Greater Haverhill Chamber of Commerce at its annual dinner last Thursday night. Kendall Berlin O'Connell, CEO of the Life Sciences Industry Group, Massachusetts Biotechnology Council, served as the keynote speaker for the sold-out event at the Haverhill Country Club. O'Connell said, when many people think of innovation in Massachusetts, they think of Kendall Square, Cambridge, or Boston Seaport. She thinks, though, of inventors, business owners, and entrepreneurial risk-takers in Haverhill, where she resides.
7: But when I think about innovation, I really think about places like Haverhill. I think about communities built by hardworking people who aren't afraid to take risks, solve problems, and create opportunities for the next generation.
4: She talked about her own journey that led her to a career in Boston and ultimately in biotech, an industry that she's proud to represent because the companies, researchers, and financiers involved offer hope to many patients.
7: I chose to dedicate my career to an industry that shows up for people during the most vulnerable, uncertain, and often frightening moments of their lives. It's an industry that doesn't just innovate, we deliver hope.
4: All-volunteer nonprofit Team Haverhill was awarded the Charles E. Billups Award, accepted by Team Haverhill President Kevin Burke. The Billups Award was established by the Chamber in 1985 to recognize an outstanding organization or individual which has made a positive impact on the success of the Chamber. Carrie Sharon Perry, CEO of Haverhill's Community Action, received the Elaine Barker Community Leadership Award. Barker herself made the presentation. The award is typically given to an unsung hero in the city. Penelope Guerrero was given the Jerry Loy Outstanding Director Award, the second time that she's been so honored. The award recognizes an individual on the Chamber's Board of Directors that goes above and beyond in their efforts to support the Chamber's mission. And George Peters, president of New England Invents, won the Chamber Service Award. The award is given to a member that promotes the mission and values of the Chamber and unselfishly volunteers time to mentor others. Nomsa Enku, current chair of the Chamber's Board of Directors, passed the gavel to fellow board member Allison Harquist, who takes over July 1st. In an initiative to bring Haverhill residents and visitors together to celebrate soccer, the city of Haverhill has launched what it calls Global Kickoff, with events planned throughout the whole World Cup tournament. There will be a large screen outdoor public presentation airing three matches this Friday, June 19th, on the rear lawn at Harbor Place at 2 Merrimack Street. Matches to be shown are USA against Australia Friday at 3, Scotland against Morocco at 6, and Brazil against Haiti at 8 o'clock. The restaurants and patios at Barrio and on the corner grill will be open. Attendees are also welcome to set up a lawn chair or blanket and watch from the grass. Kids' activities will be provided by Little Kickers and Haverhill Youth Soccer from 5 until 6. Parking is accessible from the parking garage across Merrimack Street. Additionally, Global Kickoff features Haverhill restaurants and bars hosting World Cup matches. Participants and dates include the Tap Brewing Company, June 16th through the 21st, the 23rd through the 28th and 30th, and July 5th, 7th, 9th through 11th, 14th and 15th, and 18th and 19th. The Peddler's Daughter, June 17th, 19th, the 23rd through the 25th, the 27th, July 9th through the 11th, 14th and 15th, and 18th and 19th. The Hill, June 16th through the 21st, the 23rd through the 28th, the 30th through July 5th, July 7th, 9th through the 11th, the 14th and 15th, and July 18th and 19th. Casablanca, June 15th, July 7th, the 9th through the 11th, the 14th and 15th, and 18th and 19th. Barrio, June 6th, the 19th, the 23rd, the 25th, and 28th, and July 3rd, the 5th through the 7th, the 10th and 11th, 14th and 15th, and 18th and 19th. Azul, June 15th through the 18th, and June 28th, along with July 2nd, the 5th through the 7th, and the 9th, and the 14th and 15th, and the Afro-Infused Restaurant and Lounge, June 19th and 24th. Some restaurants are offering gifts and special promotions. Four high school seniors bound for college each received $1,000 scholarships from the Pentucket Kiwanis Club of Haverhill. In a ceremony Wednesday, June 10th, Isaac Garcia, Aaron Kilbana, Cosmos Reyes and Asher Snay received the gifts and recognition. Students were chosen for academic achievement and dedication to community service. Garcia graduated from Haverhill High School Friday, June 5th, and is planning to attend UMass Amherst with the goal of becoming an English teacher. Snay also graduated from Haverhill High School and plans to attend Middlebury College, majoring in philosophy. Gilbana graduated from Whittier Regional Vocational Technical High School Thursday, May 28th. She's headed to Johnson & Wales University and is planning to major in food industry management. And Reyes graduated from Pentucket Regional High School in West Newbury on Friday, June 5th, and is headed to Bridgewater State University to pursue a degree in speech and language pathology. Scholarships are named for five longtime members of the club: David Lowe's, and Mutri Nelson, Philip Banks, Henry McNamara, and Hank Wolfel. And the Haverhill Public Library invites patrons to donate non-perishable food for the Sacred Hearts Food Pantry. The library is collecting donated items through Saturday, June 27th. Most needed items are tuna, pasta, and rice. And the items can be dropped off at the main circulation desk at 99 Main Street. Sacred Hearts Food Pantry, operated by the St. Vincent de Paul Conference, is open Mondays, Wednesdays, and Fridays from 7:30 until 11 in the morning at 16 Carlton Avenue in Bradford. The pantry serves more than 1,200 Haverhill families a week. In WHAV sports, the Red Sox have tonight off. Tomorrow night, they open up a series with the Blue Jays at Fenway Park. There's always more in the next newscast and at WHAV.net, where you can sign up for the Wavelength's local news e-newspaper. From the Edwin V. Johnson Newsroom, this is Wynn Damon.
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10: I'm Ed Donahue with an AP News Minute. Stocks finished higher, the Dow up 468 points. President Trump says a tentative deal has been signed to end the war in Iran and reopen the Strait of Hormuz.
11: The strait is already partially opened. As you know, they're doing a little hunting for a couple of mines that they've already found. But it's essentially ships are starting to go out. Now, on Friday, it'll be completely opened.
10: A formal signing is set for Friday. The AP's Malak Harb has reaction from Lebanon.
12: Cars packed with passengers were bumper to bumper along the coastal highway. Some commuters waved Lebanese flags. Others packed their vehicles with belongings with the hope to return home. Hezbollah welcomed the agreement, praising Iran for what it called a major achievement, saying it marks a turning point for displaced families and reconstruction.
10: Still unclear is the Lebanon part of this agreement. I'm Ed Donahue.
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14: Good afternoon. Now your wave weather forecast for Haverhill and the Merrimack Valley. Breezy and less humid for our Monday afternoon, mostly sunny with a high around 82. Northwest winds 10 to 20 miles per hour. Clear skies, cooler tonight, low around 58. Northwest winds 10 to 15. We look for partly cloudy skies Tuesday, topping at around 77. And Wednesday, mostly cloudy, breezy, highs in the lower 80s. I'm WHAV meteorologist James Covington. Your next wave weather in 30 minutes.
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0: 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Cover the heads of cauliflower and stalks of celery for that creamy white appearance and less bitter flavor. Hi, I'm Melinda Myers, horticulturist and gardening expert. This technique, called blanching, prevents sunlight from reaching these parts of the plant and turning them green. Unblanched vegetables are edible but have a bitter flavor. Cover the leaf stems of celery with soil or wrap them in paper or cardboard at least 10 days before harvest. Some gardeners use boards alongside the rows of plants. Use the large leaves of the cauliflower plant for blanching. Start when the flower bud is less than 2 inches in diameter. Tie the outer leaves over the center of the plant with rubber bands or string. Check your plant often. The cauliflower head will be ready to pick in 7 to 12 days when it reaches 6 to 8 inches in diameter. Many of the newer cauliflower varieties are self-blanching, eliminating this task. The upper leaves naturally fold over the center of the plant, blocking the sunlight. Check out our website for this and other gardening tips. 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
3: Here's the latest WHAV news. I'm Wynn Damon. Haverhill is making plans to take the land below the now mostly demolished Stevens Mill as it attempts to recover costs associated with two recent fires and accumulated back taxes. Details over whether the land will be transferred in a friendly transaction or by other means were not immediately clear. City councilors are scheduled to first meet in a closed-door meeting tomorrow night before publicly considering a request by Mayor Melinda Barrett to acquire, purchase, take by eminent domain, or otherwise, the land at 1214 Stephen Street. The proposed order before the City Council makes clear that the city will award no damages to Stephen Shane and Carol Shane, trustees of Shane Realty Trust. Haverhill already reached agreement to take ownership of the adjacent Little River Dam without cost if the city moves forward to acquire the property. It would be able to solicit developers, as it did with the former Ornstein Heel property. The city's spending up to $5 million to demolish the mill just outside Lafayette Square following an early morning fire April 28th that destroyed the abandoned complex. Three teams were charged with starting the fire that turned into a three-alarm blaze and has required round-the-clock monitoring. As WHAV recounted earlier, Haverhill has a complicated history with a vacant property, running the gamut from despair over fires and related costs to possibly welcoming about 700 apartments and a restaurant. The mill was the site of another set fire in September 2015. The vote on the taking requires a two-thirds majority. Councilors are also expected to formally approve the mayor's proposed city spending plan through a series of votes. This involves taking a formal vote on water and sewer rates for the year. That begins in 2 weeks. As previously reported by WHAV, councilors agreed to 9.9% water and 4% wastewater rate hikes. The water rates would increase from $5.93 to $6.52 per 100 cubic feet, an impact of $36 per year on the average user. Wastewater rates would go up from $7.95 to $8.27 per 100 cubic feet, or $24 a year for the average user. The mayor also submitted an order to spend $1.1 million from wastewater retained earnings to replace the roof at the city's wastewater treatment plant. The agenda also includes adjustments suggested by the mayor and Ward 3 Councilor Devin Ferreira to allow for more food and beverage vendors in city parks and squares. The proposal includes a suggestion to increasing the number of vendors from 1 to 4 in Riverside Park and from 1 to 2 in GAR Park, Lincoln Avenue in front of Haverhill Stadium, and Swayze Park. The city's fixed vendor ordinance regulates sales of goods, wares, merchandise, food, or beverages at a fixed location, which is carried on in any fixed or mobile cart, wagon, or tables. And at-large Councilor Thomas Sullivan plans to announce the Saturday, July 4th, Patriotic Bike Parade Contest at Riverside Park. That would run from 10 in the morning till 1 in the afternoon. The Haverhill City Council is going to be meeting tomorrow night at 7 o'clock, remotely and in person, at the Theodore A. Pelosi Jr. Council Chambers, room 202 of Haverhill City Hall. As a public service, 97.9 WHAV plans to carry the meeting live. Summertime comes with a drop in donations for blood and platelets, and the Red Cross is seeking additional donors to make up for the shortfall. Red Cross of Massachusetts Communications Manager Jeff Hall is urging those who have donated before and those who are contemplating making a donation to do so in this crucial time. As school gets out for the summer and people get busy with summer activities and planning summer trips, Hall notes that blood donation appointments often get forgotten about in the heat of the season.
4: Blood is a very perishable item, so it doesn't last long once you donate it. So it's kind of like milk in your refrigerator that you have to buy every 10 days. So blood does not last, so your donated blood gets used almost immediately. So we just need a constant supply of donors.
3: Hall also notes the Red Cross has resources available online that can answer any questions people may have, or they can also come in and will be helped by Red Cross staff. In addition, Hall said the Red Cross Blood Donor app allows people to actually track where your blood donation goes, so you're seeing the good that your donation does. Donations may be made in Haverhill on Wednesday, June 24th from 2 to 7 at the American Legion, 1314 North Main Street. In Methuen on Wednesday from 2 to 7 at the Merrimack Valley YMCA at 129 Haverhill Street. And on Tuesday, June 23rd from 2 to 7 at the Marsh Corner Community Church at 317 Pelham Street. And in North Andover today until 2 o'clock this afternoon and Thursday, June 25th from 2 to 7 at the North Andover Masonic Lodge at 19 Johnson Street. As a thank you for donating blood during the summer months, the Red Cross is giving all individuals who come through June 28th a $15 e-gift card to a merchant of their choice. And donors will also get automatically entered for a chance to win one of two $7,500 gift cards. Those interested can visit redcrossblood.org/June for more details. And acoustical guitarist Joe Leary is going to be bringing a taste of Margaritaville to the Women's City Club of Haverhill at its June meeting tomorrow. The social group is going to be meeting tomorrow from noon to 2 at the Advent Christian Church, 160 Carlton Street. Light refreshments will be offered. Attendees are encouraged to channel Jimmy Buffett by wearing Hawaiian shirts, shorts, and sandals. In addition to Buffett, Leary also draws inspiration from legends James Taylor, Kenny Chesney, Gordon Lightfoot, and the Eagles. New members are welcome. Club dues are $40 a year, with the first three meetings free. Questions may be directed towards Teresa Gagnon, club president, by calling 978-457-6928 or emailing gagnont27@gmail.com. In WHAV sports, the Red Sox have tonight off. Tomorrow night, they open up a series with the Blue Jays at Fenway Park. There's always more in the next newscast and at WHAV.net, where you can sign up for the Wavelength's local news e-newspaper. From the Edwin V. Johnson Newsroom, this is Wynn Damon.
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6: AP News, I'm Ben Thomas. The U.S. and Iran have reached an initial agreement that would extend their ceasefire, and President Trump says lead to the reopening of the Strait of Hormuz.
7: The strait is already partially opened. As you know, they're doing a little hunting for a couple of mines that they've already found. But it's essentially ships are starting to go out now. On Friday, it'll be completely opened.
6: He spoke in Evian, France, where leaders have gathered for a G7 summit. European Commission President Ursula von der Leyen says sanctions on Iran won't be coming off quickly.
8: As long as there is no behavioral change, you cannot lift the sanctions because of human rights violation and weapons of mass destruction.
6: News of the deal sent oil prices lower, the international standard Brent crude settling just above $83 per barrel. The U.S. gas prices have also been slowly easing back toward $4 per gallon. AAA puts the national average below $4.07. And Patrick DeHaan at Gas Buddy says,
9: if this deal pans out, if the strait reopens for the rest of the summer, it could mean gas prices that stay below $4 a gallon nationally. And it could mean diesel prices also see a fall below the $5 mark. So there's a lot of reasons to be optimistic, but we've also seen deals fall apart in the last couple of months as well.
6: Stock markets rallied worldwide. Seth Sutel has Wall Street's closing numbers.
10: The S&P 500 rose 1.7%. The Dow rose 468 points. That's about 0.9%. The NASDAQ composite jumped 3.1%.
6: In other news, Jennifer King reports.
11: A B-52 bomber crashed shortly after takeoff at Edwards Air Force Base Monday in Southern California's Mojave Desert. Military officials said crews are responding. A huge plume of smoke was coming from the scene. The military aircraft, a Boeing B-52 Stratofortress, is a long-range bomber that usually carries a crew of five.
6: This is AP News. It was a big sports weekend. The Knicks beat the Spurs for the NBA championship Saturday. Sunday in the NHL, the Carolina Hurricanes lifted the Stanley Cup in Las Vegas. And Julie Walker reports.
12: It was fight night at the White House Sunday night for President Trump's 80th birthday. UFC putting up an octagon stage on the South Lawn. Fighter jets flew overhead. And the president sat ringside with the First Lady and UFC President Dana White, all watching seven fights, marking a unique moment for the sport. There were chants of USA, USA, the Freedom 250 event, not just celebrating Trump's birthday, but the 250th anniversary of the Declaration of Independence's signing. Thousands of UFC fans and Trump friends were in attendance, including notable figures like Mark Zuckerberg. I'm Julie Walker.
6: 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I'm Ben Thomas. 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
14: Good afternoon. Now your wave weather forecast for Haverhill and the Merrimack Valley. Breezy and less humid for our Monday afternoon. Mostly sunny with a high around 82. Northwest winds 10 to 20 miles per hour. Clear skies, cooler tonight, low around 58. Northwest winds 10 to 15. We look for partly cloudy skies Tuesday, topping at around 77. And Wednesday, mostly cloudy, breezy, highs in the lower 80s. I'm WHAV meteorologist James Covington. Your next wave weather in 30 minutes.
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5: Here's the latest WHAV news. I'm Wynn Damon. Three community leaders and one nonprofit were honored by the Greater Haverhill Chamber of Commerce at its annual dinner last Thursday night. Kendall Berlin O'Connell, CEO of the Life Sciences Industry Group, Massachusetts Biotechnology Council, served as the keynote speaker for the sold-out event at the Haverhill Country Club. O'Connell said, "When many people think of innovation in Massachusetts, they think of Kendall Square, Cambridge, or Boston Seaport. She thinks, though, of inventors, business owners, and entrepreneurial risk-takers in Haverhill, where she resides."
6: But when I think about innovation, I really think about places like Haverhill. I think about communities built by hardworking people who aren't afraid to take risks, solve problems, and create opportunities for the next generation.
5: She talked about her own journey that led her to a career in Boston and ultimately in biotech, an industry that she's proud to represent because the companies, researchers, and financiers involved offer hope to many patients.
6: "I chose to dedicate my career to an industry that shows up for people during the most vulnerable, uncertain, and often frightening moments of their lives. It's an industry that doesn't just innovate, we deliver hope."
5: All-volunteer nonprofit Team Haverhill was awarded the Charles E. Billups Award, accepted by Team Haverhill President Kevin Burke. The Billups Award was established by the Chamber in 1985 to recognize an outstanding organization or individual which has made a positive impact on the success of the Chamber. Carrie Sharon Perry, CEO of Haverhill's Community Action, received the Elaine Barker Community Leadership Award. Barker herself made the presentation. The award is typically given to an unsung hero in the city. Penelope Guerrero was given the Jerry Loy Outstanding Director Award, the second time that she's been so honored. The award recognizes an individual on the Chamber's Board of Directors that goes above and beyond in their efforts to support the Chamber's mission. And George Peters, president of New England Invents, won the Chamber Service Award. The award is given to a member that promotes the mission and values of the Chamber and unselfishly volunteers time to mentor others. Noma Enkum, current chair of the Chamber's Board of Directors, passed the gavel to fellow board member Allison Harquist, who takes over July 1st. In an initiative to bring Haverhill residents and visitors together to celebrate soccer, the city of Haverhill has launched what it calls Global Kickoff, with events planned throughout the whole World Cup tournament. There will be a large screen outdoor public presentation airing three matches this Friday, June 19th, on the rear lawn at Harbor Place at 2 Merrimack Street. Matches to be shown are USA against Australia Friday at 3, Scotland against Morocco at 6, and Brazil against Haiti at 8 o'clock. The restaurants and patios at Barrio and on the corner grill will be open. Attendees are also welcome to set up a lawn chair or blanket and watch from the grass. Kids' activities will be provided by Little Kickers and Haverhill Youth Soccer from 5 until 6. Parking is accessible from the parking garage across Merrimack Street. Additionally, Global Kickoff features Haverhill restaurants and bars hosting World Cup matches. Participants and dates include the Tap Brewing Company, June 16th through the 21st, the 23rd through the 28th and 30th, and July 5th, 7th, 9th through 11th, 14th and 15th, and 18th and 19th. The Peddler's Daughter, June 17th, 19th, the 23rd through the 25th, the 27th, July 9th through the 11th, 14th and 15th, and 18th and 19th. The Hill, June 16th through the 21st, the 23rd through the 28th, the 30th through July 5th, July 7th, 9th through the 11th, the 14th and 15th, and July 18th and 19th. Casablanca, June 15th, July 7th, the 9th through the 11th, the 14th and 15th, and 18th and 19th. Barrio, June 6th, the 19th, the 23rd, the 25th, and 28th, and July 3rd, the 5th through the 7th, the 10th and 11th, 14th and 15th, and 18th and 19th. Azul, June 15th through the 18th, and June 28th, along with July 2nd, the 5th through the 7th, and the 9th, and the 14th and 15th. And the Afro-Infused Restaurant and Lounge, June 19th and 24th. Some restaurants are offering gifts and special promotions. Four high school seniors bound for college each received $1,000 scholarships from the Pentucket Kiwanis Club of Haverhill. In a ceremony Wednesday, June 10th, Isaac Garcia, Aaron Kilbana, Cosmos Reyes, and Asher Snay received the gifts and recognition. Students were chosen for academic achievement and dedication to community service. Garcia graduated from Haverhill High School Friday, June 5th, and is planning to attend UMass Amherst with the goal of becoming an English teacher. Snay also graduated from Haverhill High School and plans to attend Middlebury College, majoring in philosophy. Gilbana graduated from Whittier Regional Vocational Technical High School Thursday, May 28th. She's headed to Johnson & Wales University and is planning to major in food industry management. And Reyes graduated from Pentucket Regional High School in West Newbury on Friday, June 5th, and is headed to Bridgewater State University to pursue a degree in speech and language pathology. Scholarships are named for five longtime members of the club: David Lowe's, and Mutri Nelson, Philip Banks, Henry McNamara, and Hank Wolfel. And the Haverhill Public Library invites patrons to donate non-perishable food for the Sacred Hearts Food Pantry. The library is collecting donated items through Saturday, June 27th. Most needed items are tuna, pasta, and rice. And the items can be dropped off at the main circulation desk at 99 Main Street, Sacred Hearts Food Pantry, operated by the St. Vincent de Paul Conference. Is open Mondays, Wednesdays, and Fridays from 7:30 until 11 in the morning at 16 Carlton Avenue in Bradford. The pantry serves more than 1,200 Haverhill families a week. In WHAV sports, the Red Sox have tonight off. Tomorrow night, they open up a series with the Blue Jays at Fenway Park. There's always more in the next newscast and at WHAV.net, where you can sign up for the Wavelength's local news e-newspaper. From the Edwin V. Johnson Newsroom, this is Wynn Damon.
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9: Ships are starting to go out now. On Friday, it'll be completely opened.
8: President Trump in France for a G7 summit, speaking about a reopening of the Strait of Hormuz after the U.S. and Iran electronically signed an initial agreement that would extend their ceasefire. Pakistan's Prime Minister Shahbaz Sharif, who's been a key mediator, says a formal signing will happen Friday in Geneva. The news rallied stock markets worldwide, says Soutel has numbers.
10: The S&P 500 rose 1.7%. The Dow rose 468 points. That's about 0.9%. The Nasdaq Composite jumped 3.1%. Brent crude fell 4.8%. That helped drive gains for companies with big fuel bills, like airlines and cruise operators. AI-related stocks also rallied. Seth Sutel, New York.
8: AAA puts the national average for a gallon of gas below $4.07. I'm Ben Thomas.
11: Wave weather!
12: Good afternoon. Now your wave weather forecast for Haverhill and the Merrimack Valley. Breezy and less humid for our Monday afternoon, mostly sunny with a high around 82. Northwest winds 10 to 20 miles per hour. Clear skies, cooler tonight, low around 58. Northwest winds 10 to 15. We look for partly cloudy skies Tuesday, topping at around 77. And Wednesday, mostly cloudy, breezy, highs in the lower 80s. I'm WHAV meteorologist James Covington. Your next wave weather in 30 minutes.
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0: You're listening to Prince's Band with Our Boys at a U.S. Training Camp, recorded in 1917, and you're on the Soundbeat. Just a month previous to this recording, the U.S. joined World War I, which had been raging in Europe since 1914. Woodrow Wilson asked Congress to declare after an intercepted message to German ambassador to Mexico from the Motherland. The message proposed an alliance between the two and a German-funded Mexican take-back of Arizona, Texas, and, New Mexico. This studio reenactment serves to show the role that the bugle played and still plays in U.S. Army training camps.
1: Attention! Forward! March!
0: It may not sound it to the untrained ear, but there are 24 different bugle calls, each directing to or from an associated drill or task. Want to hear all of them? 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Soundbeat is produced at the Belfer Audio Archive, Syracuse University Library. I'm Brett Barry.
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1: WHAV LP Haverhill. Here's the latest WHAV news. I'm Wynn Damon. Haverhill is making plans to take the land below the now mostly demolished Stevens Mill as it attempts to recover costs associated with two recent fires and accumulated back taxes. Details over whether the land will be transferred in a friendly transaction or by other means were not immediately clear. City councilors are scheduled to first meet in a closed-door meeting tomorrow night before publicly considering a request by Mayor Melinda Barrett to acquire, purchase, take by eminent domain, or otherwise, the land at 1214 Stephen Street. The proposed order before the City Council makes clear that the city will award no damages to Stephen Shane and Carol Shane, trustees of Shane Realty Trust. Haverhill already reached agreement to take ownership of the adjacent Little River Dam without cost if the city moves forward to acquire the property. It would be able to solicit developers, as it did with the former Ornstein Heel property. The city's spending up to $5 million to demolish the mill just outside Lafayette Square following an early morning fire April 28th that destroyed the abandoned complex. Three teams are charged with starting the fire that turned into a three-alarm blaze and has required round-the-clock monitoring. As WHAV recounted earlier, Haverhill has a complicated history with a vacant property, running the gamut from despair over fires and related costs to possibly welcoming about 700 apartments and a restaurant. The mill was the site of another set fire in September 2015. The vote on the taking requires a two-thirds majority. Councilors are also expected to formally approve the mayor's proposed city spending plan through a series of votes. This involves taking a formal vote on water and sewer rates for the year. That begins in 2 weeks. As previously reported by WHAV, councilors agreed to 9.9% water and 4% wastewater rate hikes. The water rates would increase from $5.93 to $6.52 per 100 cubic feet, an impact of $36 per year on the average user. Wastewater rates would go up from $7.95 to $8.27 per 100 cubic feet, or $24 a year for the average user. The mayor also submitted an order to spend $1.1 million from wastewater retained earnings to replace the roof at the city's wastewater treatment plant. The agenda also includes adjustments suggested by the mayor and Ward 3 Councilor Devin Ferreira to allow for more food and beverage vendors in city parks and squares. The proposal includes a suggestion to increasing the number of vendors from 1 to 4 in Riverside Park, and from 1 to 2 in GAR Park, Lincoln Avenue in front of Haverhill Stadium, and Swayze Park. The city's fixed vendor ordinance regulates sales of goods, wares, merchandise, food, or beverages at a fixed location, which is carried on in any fixed or mobile cart, wagon, or tables. And at-large Councilor Thomas Sullivan plans to announce the Saturday, July 4th, Patriotic Bike Parade Contest at Riverside Park. That would run from 10 in the morning till 1 in the afternoon. The Haverhill City Council is going to be meeting tomorrow night at 7 o'clock remotely and in person at the Theodore A. Pelosi Jr. Council Chambers, room 202 of Haverhill City Hall. As a public service, 97.9 WHAV plans to carry the meeting live. Summertime comes with a drop in donations for blood and platelets, and the Red Cross is seeking additional donors to make up for the shortfall. Red Cross of Massachusetts Communications Manager Jeff Hall is urging those who have donated before and those who are contemplating making a donation to do so in this crucial time. As school gets out for the summer and people get busy with summer activities and planning summer trips, Hall notes that blood donation appointments often get forgotten about in the heat of the season.
2: Blood is a very perishable item, so it doesn't last long once you donate it. So it's kind of like milk in your refrigerator that you have to buy every 10 days. So blood does not last, so your donated blood gets used almost immediately. So we just need a constant supply of donors.
1: Hall also notes the Red Cross has resources available online that can answer any questions people may have, or they can also come in and will be helped by Red Cross staff. In addition, Hall said the Red Cross Blood Donor app allows people to actually track where your blood donation goes, so you're seeing the good that your donation does. Donations may be made in Haverhill on Wednesday, June 24th from 2 to 7 at the American Legion, 1314 North Main Street. In Methuen on Wednesday from 2 to 7 at the Merrimack Valley YMCA at 129 Haverhill Street. And on Tuesday, June 23rd from 2 to 7 at the Marsh Corner Community Church at 317 Pelham Street. And in North Andover today until 2 o'clock this afternoon and Thursday, June 25th from 2 to 7 at the North Andover Masonic Lodge at 19 Johnson Street. As a thank you for donating blood during the summer months, the Red Cross is giving all individuals who come through June 28th a $15 e-gift card to a merchant of their choice. And donors will also get automatically entered for a chance to win one of two $7,500 gift cards. Those interested can visit redcrossblood.org/June for more details. And acoustical guitarist Joe Leary is going to be bringing a taste of Margaritaville to the Women's City Club of Haverhill at its June meeting tomorrow. The social group is going to be meeting tomorrow from noon to 2 at the Advent Christian Church, 160 Carlton Street. Light refreshments will be offered. Attendees are encouraged to channel Jimmy Buffett by wearing Hawaiian shirts, shorts, and sandals. In addition to Buffett, Leary also draws inspiration from legends James Taylor, Kenny Chesney, Gordon Lightfoot, and the Eagles. New members are welcome. Club dues are $40 a year, with the first three meetings free. Questions may be directed towards Teresa Gagnon, club president, by calling 978-457-6928 or emailing gagnont27@gmail.com. In WHAV sports, the Red Sox have tonight off. Tomorrow night, they open up a series with the Blue Jays at Fenway Park. There's always more in the next newscast and at WHAV.net, where you can sign up for the Wavelength's local news e-newspaper. From the Edwin V. Johnson Newsroom, this is Wynn Damon.
0: AP News, I'm Ben Thomas. An initial deal to end the Iran war is moving toward a formal signing. Despite lingering questions about details, financial markets responded in a big way. Sis Sutel has that reaction in the AP Markets Report.
3: Stocks rallied on Wall Street and oil prices pulled back after the U.S. and Iran reached a tentative deal to get the global flow of crude going again. The S&P 500 rose 1.7% Monday. Investors are hoping that the current agreement will mean a long-term fix to a conflict that has worsened inflation around the world. The Dow rose 468 points. That's about 0.9%. The NASDAQ composite jumped 3.1%. Brent crude fell 4.8%. That helped drive gains for companies with big fuel bills like airlines and cruise operators. AI-related stocks also rallied. Treasury yields moved lower in the bond market. Seth Sutel, New York.
0: President Trump spoke about the agreement in Evian, France.
4: We got along very well with Iran. It's a different set of leaders.
0: He's there for a G7 summit, as is our John Lester.
5: France, Germany, and other nations were frozen out when U.S. and Israeli forces began the bombardments of Iran in February. The allies said they weren't consulted and they refused to fight in the conflict. That angered President Trump. The tentative Iran deal gives them an opportunity to now turn the page. Instead of talking about the disagreements that they had about the Iran war, they can now start to look forward to the next steps. Top of the list of priorities for G7 nations is reopening the Strait of Hormuz. France and Britain have a proposal to help with that. They are offering warships that could help escort tankers through the strait and also get rid of any mines.
0: And at the World Cup, Cape Verde stunned Spain with a 0-0 draw. Spain's one of the favorites to win the tournament. This is AP News. The Carolina Hurricanes claimed the Stanley Cup last night with a 3-0 Game 6 shutout of the Vegas Golden Knights. Meanwhile, Julie Walker reports New York's readying a celebration.
6: The Knicks NBA Finals win celebration continues with a ticker tape parade up the Canyon of Heroes Thursday starting at 10 a.m. And Mayor Mamdani couldn't be more excited.
7: It may well be the largest parade in New York City history. And I think that speaks to what this team means to this city.
6: He had the Knicks in five, and that's just what they did, beating the Spurs Saturday night 94-90.
7: 53 years of waiting.
6: The Knicks won in 73, but did not have a ticker tape parade.
7: This will be the first ticker tape parade in New York Knicks history.
6: The mayor says the Knicks team and their families will be on floats with performances. The parade goes from Battery Park to City Hall, where a ceremony will take place. Julie Walker, New York.
8: 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I'm Ben Thomas. 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
10: Good evening. Now your wave weather forecast for Haverhill and the Merrimack Valley. Skies will be mostly clear tonight. Cooler, lower end 56. Northwest winds 10 to 15. Mostly sunny skies. Less humid for every Tuesday. The high around 79. Northwest winds 10 to 20. Skies will be mostly clear Tuesday night, low around 54. Partly cloudy skies Wednesday, highs in the lower 80s. I'm WHAV meteorologist James Covington. Your next wave weather in 30 minutes.
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4: I'm Ben Thomas with an AP News Minute. Iran and the U.S. have announced a tentative agreement aimed at ending their war, but so far there's little detail. Among issues, Israel and Hezbollah are not parties to the deal. Prime Minister Benjamin Netanyahu says Israeli forces will remain in southern Lebanon as long as necessary, vowing the struggle is not over. Meanwhile, Donna Warder reports on a grim milestone in Gaza.
5: Mourners grieve over the body of a 13-year-old boy in Khan Yunis Gaza Strip. Relative Manal al-Bashidi says the boy was in the family tent talking to his parents when shooting started. He was struck in the neck. She says even those buried are not safe. Gaza's health ministry says more than 73,000 Palestinians have now been killed since the beginning of the Israel-Hamas war, and Israel continues to strike what it calls militant targets, but they often kill civilians. I'm Donna Warder.
4: And I'm Ben Thomas.
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6: Good evening. Now your wave weather forecast for Haverhill and the Merrimack Valley. Skies will be mostly clear tonight. Cooler, lower around 56. Northwest winds 10 to 15. Mostly sunny skies. Less humid for every Tuesday. The high around 79. Northwest winds 10 to 20. Skies will be mostly clear Tuesday night. Low around 54. Partly cloudy skies Wednesday. Highs in the lower 80s. I'm WHAV meteorologist James Covington. Your next wave weather in 30 minutes.
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2: 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An important part of the program is talking with area newsmakers, giving you a direct link and the latest information into what's happening in the greater Haverhill area. Recently, I spoke with Evelyn Weiss, a clinical pharmacist at Greater Lawrence Family Health Center, talking about asthma in the Merrimack Valley.
3: Massachusetts, or the state, is one of the highest burden states in the country, with approximately 11 to 12% of adults and children having asthma. And Lawrence, that number is even higher at 19.1%.
2: Please join me Tuesday morning at around 8:15 when my guest is going to be Jeff Grassi, manager of the Haverhill Farmers Market. And around 8:45, I'll be talking with Nathan Phillips, president of Haverhill Pride. 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
2: AP News, I'm Ben Thomas. Iran and the U.S. have announced a tentative agreement aimed at ending their war. But John Gambrell reports there are many questions.
3: The two countries will meet Friday in Geneva, Switzerland to sign off on this deal. But it remains unclear just what is in this memorandum of understanding. Iran has offered points. The United States has offered points. They don't really match together. Meanwhile, there's an open question about Israel. It continues its campaign against the Iranian-backed Shia militia Hezbollah in Lebanon. Israel today said it was going to continue to hold the territory it occupies in Lebanon now and insists it must maintain a free hand to attack Hezbollah. That's something that Iran has said would scuttle any possible interim deal. Meanwhile, there's also the open questions over Iran's nuclear program.
2: Still, oil prices dropped on the news, Brent crude settling just above $83 per barrel. And stock markets rallied worldwide. On Wall Street, the Dow rose 468 points or 0.9%. The S&P jumped 1.7%, while the NASDAQ gained 3.1%. In other news, California Governor Gavin Newsom says the Justice Department's investigating him and his wife.
4: Newsom is accusing the Trump administration of targeting him for political purposes as he weighs a presidential bid. Newsom says in a video posted on X that in recent days, federal agents have knocked on the doors of his friends and former employees and have asked for records. In the video, Newsom tells his wife that he loves her.
5: You have not earned a single one of the indignities that he's trying to inflict on you and our children.
4: Newsom also has a message for President Donald Trump.
5: Mr. President, come after me. I'm not going anywhere. And the country is watching.
4: A person familiar with the matter confirmed that there are multiple federal investigations into people around Newsom, including one related to his wife's taxes. I'm Lisa Dwyer.
2: This is AP News. When it's a scoreless game, a victory.
6: Cape Verde stunned Spain in the country's World Cup debut in Atlanta. Spain is one of the favorites to win the World Cup, but little Cape Verde has a goalie named Vozina.
7: Cabo Verde! Cabo Verde!
6: He stopped every shot that came his way. Cape Verde didn't win, but they did lose. It was a scoreless tie. Agatha Fernandez saw it.
8: Everyone was expecting that Spain was going to win like 7-0. It's our first time in the World Cup, first game. Very excited. All Cape Verdeans were proud of the tie.
6: Cape Verde is the third smallest nation by population to qualify for the World Cup. What do Spanish fans think?
9: Right now, I'm a little bit depressed.
6: Alvaro Checa is looking ahead.
9: Let's see. Sometimes you start off with the wrong foot and you win. So we still have time.
6: Spain last won the World Cup in 2010. I'm Ed Donahue.
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11: Good evening. Now your wave weather forecast for Haverhill and the Merrimack Valley. Skies will be mostly clear tonight. Cooler, lower end 56. Northwest winds 10 to 15. Mostly sunny skies. Less humid for every Tuesday. The high around 79. Northwest winds 10 to 20. Skies will be mostly clear Tuesday night, low around 54. Partly cloudy skies Wednesday, highs in the lower 80s. I'm WHAV meteorologist James Covington. Your next wave weather in 30 minutes.
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2: The Dustin Dustin Garrison House is turning the clock back and inviting the public to experience life in colonial America. The historic house's fourth annual muster will take place Saturday, June 20th, from 10 a.m. to 3 p.m. on the grounds of the museum at 665 Hilldale Avenue, Haverhill. In addition to a presentation of arms by the militia company, the Declaration of Independence will be read, crafters will show off colonial crafts, and tours of the Garrison House will be offered. The event is free. The Dustin Dustin Garrison House was built by brickmaker and stonemason Thomas Dustin of Kittery, Maine in 1697. It is listed on the National Register of Historic Places as an example of first period architecture. 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In the Edwin B. Johnson Newsroom, this is Jennifer Cosgrove.

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3: I'm Ben Thomas with an AP News Minute. Nara Organics has recalled its organic baby formula. It's sold online and at Target. The recall due to an outbreak of infant botulism. The FDA reports 3 babies became ill in California, Pennsylvania, and Washington State. People are urged to stop using the product immediately. And Charles Deledesma reports on the rising number of Ebola cases.
4: The Congolese Ministry of Health said on Sunday 72 new cases have been reported in a 24-hour period, bringing the total number of confirmed cases to 782. This includes just over 180 confirmed deaths after 32 new deaths were confirmed. The World Health Organization says it's intensifying testing and contact tracing and treatment. Africa's top health body says also that it's applying technical expertise and supporting laboratory systems, active case finding and community engagement efforts to accelerate the response to the disease outbreak. I'm Charles Deledesma.
3: And I'm Ben Thomas.
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5: Good evening. Now your wave weather forecast for Haverhill and the Merrimack Valley. Skies will be mostly clear tonight. Cooler, lower end 56. Northwest winds 10 to 15. Mostly sunny skies, less humid for every Tuesday, the high around 79, northwest winds 10 to 20. Skies will be mostly clear Tuesday night, the low around 54. Partly cloudy skies Wednesday, highs in the lower 80s. I'm WHAV meteorologist James Covington. Your next Wave Weather in 30 minutes.
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5: 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In the Edwin B. Johnson Newsroom, this is Jennifer Cosgrove.

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2: AP News, I'm Ben Thomas. There's been a deadly crash at a U.S. Air Force base in Southern California. Jennifer King has details.
3: 8 crew members are presumed dead after a B-52 bomber crashed shortly after takeoff Monday morning at Edwards Air Force Base. Military officials at the base in Southern California's Mojave Desert say it happened during a routine test mission, and indications are that the crash was not survivable. Emergency responders were at the scene. Aerial footage showed black smoke and virtually nothing left of an aircraft amid a swath of charred desert near a runway. The Boeing B-52 Stratofortress is a long-range bomber. No word yet on what might have happened. I'm Jennifer King.
2: The U.S. and Iran have electronically signed a tentative deal to end the Iran war and reopen the Strait of Hormuz. The deal's been brokered mainly by Pakistani officials who say it'll be signed Friday in Geneva and will start with the simultaneous lifting of Iran's closure of the strait and the U.S. blockade of Iran's ports. John Gambrell reports the two sides will then enter 60 days of negotiations over Iran's nuclear program.
4: Iran insists it must maintain its stockpile of highly enriched uranium. The United States is saying that that stockpile must be downblended or that uranium moved from the country and taken somewhere else. These are things that Iran says it will not accept and is going to be part of a sort of window that comes after the 60 days in which these two countries are supposed to resolve all these nuclear issues. But that's a really tight deadline considering the 2015 nuclear deal that Tehran struck with world powers took months of both secret negotiations as well as open negotiations to reach that deal. So the Middle East is worried that it may not make it to Friday for that signing ceremony.
2: Still, news of the deal sent oil prices lower, Brent crude falling 4.8%. And stock markets rallied worldwide, the Dow up 0.9%, the S&P 1.7%, and the NASDAQ 3.1%. AAA put the national average for gas this morning at $4.06 a gallon. This is AP News. New York's preparing a ticker tape parade after the Knicks won their first NBA championship in 53 years Saturday night. Last night, the NHL crowned a champion.
5: The Carolina Hurricanes won their second Stanley Cup title and first in 20 years, beating the Vegas Golden Knights 3-0 in Game 6 of the Cup Final.
6: I believed in the culture. I believed in what we were trying to build in Carolina.
5: 37-year-old Jordan Staal became the oldest player to win the Conn Smythe Trophy as playoff MVP.
6: Amazing feeling to be able to build something like that and then top it all off with this is, it's an absolute dream come true.
5: Brandon Bussey, whose entrance late into Game 3 helped turn the series around, recorded his first career playoff shutout in stopping 22 shots. Taylor Hall scored just 3:47 into the game to set the tone. I'm Geffen Coolball.
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8: Good evening. Now your wave weather forecast for Haverhill and the Merrimack Valley. Skies will be mostly clear tonight. Cooler, lower end 56. Northwest winds 10 to 15. Mostly sunny skies. Less humid for every Tuesday. The high around 79. Northwest winds 10 to 20. Skies will be mostly clear Tuesday night, low around 54. Partly cloudy skies Wednesday, highs in the lower 80s. I'm WHAV meteorologist James Covington. Your next wave weather in 30 minutes.
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